0: Your home for traditional Catholic radio, KSMK LP, St. Mary's, Kansas.
1: Amen. So I live faithful, we are on this Saturday that has no other feast or commemoration. And so for that reason, Holy Mother Church consecrates each and every one of these Saturdays, where there is no other feast or commemoration, to the Blessed Virgin Mary, and tribute especially now to her fidelity on Holy Saturday. To remember at the crucifixion of our Lord, all the disciples fled. Right? And there was only St. John who stood beneath the cross with our Blessed Mother. But then also all the apostles were for the fear of the Jews, hidden in the upper room. And yet it was only Our Lady who still kept the faith, who still kept fidelity to our Lord. And so as an honor for her faith that was unshaken, that we celebrate these Masses in honor of her being faithful on that Holy Saturday. And so that is why also that during the year, the seasons, each one of the seasons, let us say from the time of Easter all the way to Pentecost, we will have this Mass that we celebrate today. But then after Pentecost, on the Feast of the Holy Trinity, we from there onward another formula of Mass also for her. And this Mass will continue all the way to Advent. There is another Mass, another form of Mass for her, another different prayers at Advent, and then from Advent all the way to the 2nd of February. And then the 2nd of February is Easter. And so we can see this great devotion that the Holy Mother Church has known to the Blessed Virgin Mary, especially the importance of offering Mass in her honor. Because it is she who gave the sacred humanity to our Lord and Savior. It was she that was the instrument by which our Lord became incarnate. And it's through her that our Lord has his priesthood. That is to say, that he is able to offer sacrifice on behalf of humanity, not because of his human nature, which he receives from the Blessed Virgin Mary. And so that is why that we must have a particular devotion to her as being the mother of the Savior, the means through which grace comes into this world. And it is also for that reason that we give her the title not only of Mother of God, but also the Mediatrix of all graces. And say all grace that we have is thanks to her fiat, to her acceptance, to be the Mother of God. And so that is why we must always renew in our hearts, my dear faithful, a great devotion to our Blessed Lady, that we must always remember to pray to her in every circumstance, but especially at the time of death. That is exactly what we say each day, though in the Ave Maria, pray for us now and at the hour of our death. Because those are the two moments where we are in most need of her intercession. Right now, this is at this very moment. Do you remember what our Lord says in the Gospel? Sufficient for the day is the evil thereof. And so that is why we must continually pray, Lord, have that grace to overcome this evil and to do good. And so that moment is always here and now. And that moment right now is what will determine how well we live. That we are not living in the past because God cannot change the past. We are not living in the future because only God knows the future. Right? That, and so we are living just simply now. And that is what we can pray in the Our Father, give us this day our daily bread. Not the bread of 2 or 3 weeks or 5 months from now, but today, of this day. Because exactly of this day that we have a power to do good. Whereas in the past, it is already gone. We can only lament the past, or we can make reparation for it, but we cannot change it. And so in the future, only God knows. And so let us always live in this present moment. And if we live in this present moment, we will always have the blessings or the intercession, or the blessing of her intercession, here and now, to do well what we have before us, and then the future will take care of itself. And that is why we also pray for that one moment in the future, which we do not know the day or hour. Our Lord says he will come as a thief in the night. For each and every one of us, it is not certain the moment of death, but it is certain that we will die. It is certain that we will pass out of this life into eternity. And so at that critical moment, we especially need the intercession of the Mother of God. And that is how we conclude in every Ave Maria, we'll pray for us now, and at the moment of our death, at that moment where we enter into eternity, that we are most in need of her intercession before the judgment seat of God, of our Lord himself. And so let us remember all these things, my dear faithful, and to remember that during the holy sacrifice of the Mass, to ask her to be present with us so that we might enjoy her intercession, not only now, but also at the moment of our death. In the name of the Father, and of the Son, and of the Holy Ghost.
2: Today is the 26th Sunday after Pentecost. The readings are taken from the 6th Sunday after the Epiphany. It is from 1 Thessalonians chapter 1. Brethren, we give thanks to God for you all, making a remembrance of you in our prayers without ceasing, being mindful of the work of your faith and labor in charity and the enduring of hope of our Lord Jesus Christ before God and our Father. Knowing, brethren, beloved of God, your election, for our gospel hath not been unto you in word only, but in power also, and in the Holy Ghost, and in much fullness, as you know what manner of men we have been among you for your sakes. And you became followers of us and of the Lord, receiving the word in much tribulation, with joy of the Holy Ghost, so that you were made a pattern to all that believe in Macedonia and Achaia. For from you was spread abroad the word of the Lord, not only in Macedonia and Achaia, but also in every place. Your faith, which is towards God, is gone forth, so that we need not to speak anything. For they themselves relate of us what manner of entering in we have unto you, and how ye turned to gods from idols, to serve the living and true God, and to wait for his Son from heaven, whom he raised up from the dead, Jesus, who hath delivered us from the wrath to come. Please stand for the Holy Gospel. The Gospel is taken from Matthew chapter 13. At that time, Jesus spoke this parable to the multitudes. The kingdom of heaven is like to a grain of mustard seed, which a man took and sowed in his field, which is the least indeed of all seeds, but when it is grown up, it is greater than all herbs and becometh a tree, so that the birds of the air come and dwell in the branches thereof. Another parable he spoke to them. The kingdom of heaven is like to leaven, which a woman took and hid in 3 measures of meal, until the whole was leavened. All these things Jesus spoke in parables to the multitudes, and without parables he did not speak to them, that it might be fulfilled which is spoken by the prophet, saying, I will open my mouth in parables, I will utter things hidden from the foundation of the world. Please be seated. Have the faith of God. In the name of the Father, and of the Son, and of the Holy Ghost. Amen. Reverend Father, dear faithful, in the Gospel account today we have 2 parables that our Lord gives to us. It regards the kingdom of heaven, but then also then the nature of the kingdom of heaven. It is the mustard seed and then also 3 measures. And so not only is our Lord talking about our own faith, which obviously also has to grow as these 2 things illustrate. But he spoke in parables to the apostles, one, to try to encourage them, to try to help them to also to understand and to see that the faith would start off very small, that the beginnings that they would have to go out to preach to all nations, that it would have a small beginning and it would also be rejected by the mass of the Jewish people, the scribes, the Pharisees, that they would reject that our Lord is this Messiah. And so our Lord gives them this parable. He tries to help them to understand that and see that. And it's interesting to see how it even says in the Gospel account that he spoke parables to them. He spoke in parables even to the apostles, but he spoke to the people in parables. In other times, we see that our Lord has said, for those that have ears to hear, let them hear. You know, those that are willing to hear then about the kingdom of God, they will hear it, and then they will finally understand it. And for the apostles, as I say, it's a means to try to help them. Different times, our Lord would go through and try to encourage his apostles. By taking Peter, James, and John, he took them for his transfiguration, because he knew they would also be the ones closest to him when he suffered his agony, to try to encourage them at that time, for them to realize that he is the Son of God, that he is the true Messiah. And so he tried to take these different steps to encourage them, realizing what they would have to suffer, what they would have to undergo and go through, as a means to try to help them, to strengthen them in their faith, because obviously they would have to go out to preach to all nations. They would be the ones that would give the faith to the majority of the people then. And so they needed this strong faith. So at this time, this parable that he means to them and also trying to help them to understand that they would have to suffer, they would have to go through a lot, persecution, all of these different things in order to preach the faith and give it to the people. The sufferings that they would undergo, but through those sufferings that it would allow the faith to grow. Therefore, we understand then the mustard seed growing and then also this leaven. And it's something for us to contemplate too. As I said, not only from the fact of understanding that yes, the faith, our church, had this beginning small, would start off small, but then it would grow to the ends of the world, the ends of the earth. Through the work of the apostles, then preaching, and then continuing that down for through us, obviously, too, preaching the word of God. Because obviously the apostles also knew what the prophets had spoken about the kingdom of God. They knew that it would be spreading itself to the ends of the world. So they knew about the messianic kingdom. And as I say, yet it was our Lord, his means of trying to encourage them, trying to help them to see. It will start off small. You will be persecuted for it. But the fruit will come from that. And sometimes the fruit we don't necessarily see right off from the beginning. So as a means of assuring the apostles that our Lord gives to them. And that's why I say that at the end of the gospel, we see where it says that it might be fulfilled which is spoken by the prophet saying, I will utter things hidden from the foundation of the world. Again, going back to that fact of the rejection of most of the Jewish people. An unwillingness to accept this faith. To accept him as the true Messiah, to accept in the apostles of preaching the word of God. But also the understanding that those that have ears to hear, let them hear. Not all will listen, not all will follow. And it is truly hidden from the proud. And that's why the Pharisees, the scribes, they did not see our Lord as this Messiah. And so from that, it also gives us a chance then to try to look inwardly too of our own faith, our own trust in Almighty God. And sometimes we too need the assurance from God to help us. We need that assurance from God for our faith to be strengthened, to grow. But again, it comes from that faith that we have, that trust in God, that we too will have our difficulties, our struggles, just as the church was persecuted, it will continue to grow. Our faith must grow through these tribulations, through these sufferings. Just as the blood of the martyrs, they shed their blood in order for the faith to grow. We too have to struggle through that. And that is truly then the spirit of the kingdom of God. We see from the example of our Lord, St. Stephen, the first martyr, shedding his blood, and how this faith was increased because of the blood of the martyrs. And so these are the things that we must try to contemplate and think about when we hear these parables, when we read about these parables, and to study and to think about them. Our faith must also too grow like the mustard seed, big enough to where it supports then the birds of the air. That it must be big enough for that and strengthened by that. Or then the leaven is also in terms of the interior life, the spiritual life, that too must grow, just like the three measures in the bread. And so these are things that we must contemplate for our own soul. And that the Spirit will come from what our Lord preached in the Sermon on the Mount, the eight Beatitudes, where our happiness will come from. Blessed are the poor, blessed are the meek, blessed are the persecuted, all of these things, for theirs is the kingdom of heaven. And that is what this symbolizes for us, as I say, the messianic kingdom. And so our Lord speaks these parables, not everyone will hear it, not everyone will accept it. And in our day today, true, the same thing. People reject then our Lord as being the true King, the true Messiah. And for us to embrace that, but then also to realize of how our faith must grow, of how it must grow from the sufferings, the persecutions, the difficulties that we struggle through too. It is a necessity for that to grow. We see from the very beginnings of the church. And so that is the faith that we must have. The faith in God, the faith of God, that we must have for our own souls, our own spiritual life, to build that. And it will come little by little, just as the church started off very, very small, but then, yes, it grew out to the ends of the earth. But that was because of the strong faith that the apostles had. They were strengthened, they were assured by our Lord Jesus Christ. And we too, the same thing for all of us. Through what we read, we study, we pray, we will be strengthened by our Lord. And so let us take advantage of these parables to think and to pray about. That yes, these things are hidden from many souls because they're too proud to listen to it. But because of our faith, then we'll gain this gift of heaven for all eternity. In the Father, and of the Son, and of the Holy
3: Spirit. Arise, go thy way, for thy faith has saved thee. In the name of the Father, and of the Son, and of the Holy Ghost. Amen. When we read this beautiful gospel about the 10 lepers, we are tempted to ask the same question as Christ. Where are the other 9? And Jesus will say, after asking this question to the one who returned, only 1 out of the 10, he will say these words, "Go thy way, thy faith has saved thee." But precisely where are the other 9? Weren't they also made whole? Didn't their faith save them as well? After all, they were cleansed. They believed Jesus when he said to them, "Go show yourself to the priests." They believed him and they followed his instruction. And indeed, they received the reward, just like the 10th. So what is Christ saying when he says, "Thy faith has saved thee," to this only one who has returned? He's not actually speaking of the cure of leprosy anymore. He's not speaking about the cure of a bodily disease, but the cure of a spiritual disease, the cure of sin. This one who returned, this Samaritan, this foreigner, he returns to Jesus and he receives something that's much greater than his bodily cure. All 10 did receive the bodily cure, but only this one who returned received something much more than that, a spiritual gift. The gift, we would say, of sanctification, of justification. If he continues in this state, he will be saved, and not so the other 9. The other 9 asked only for the cure of their body, and they received only the cure of their body. We can also ask, what is so special about this action of the Samaritan coming back to thank Jesus? Is it just a question of this gratitude? Is Christ just happy to see this man come back and acknowledge that he was cured? But no, there's something more going on than just that. The reason this one man who returned, this Samaritan, was given this tremendous grace of justification, this grace which so surpassed his just the cure of his body, the reason for this was that he recognized that the cure of his body was for the sake of something greater. The other nine men cared only about themselves. When they had their cure, that was it. They didn't care anymore. What further use had they of Jesus? He had cured them. They left. It was over. But this Samaritan recognized that that cure of his body that Jesus performed was actually not just for him, but to show forth the glory of God. And for that reason, as the gospel tells us, he comes back glorifying God, and he falls at the feet of Jesus, and he thanks Jesus to acknowledge that he performed the cure, to show others that Jesus was the way by which we were saved. And because he recognized this, because he realized that his bodily cure was something very small, something temporal, he would die one day anyway, even if it wasn't from leprosy. Because he recognized that this was very small and that it was ordered to something greater, namely to the glory of God, to showing that Jesus was the Savior. That is why Jesus gave him this great gift. That is why Jesus said, "Thy faith has saved thee." It wasn't just a faith in Jesus' word about the bodily cure, but a faith in Jesus as Savior of the soul.

struggle against, whatever it may be. We face some spiritual infirmity that prohibits us from advancing, that prevents us from growing in holiness, from coming closer to God. And perhaps also, we have petitioned our Lord many times to remove this obstacle, to remove this thing which we see as preventing us from coming to him. But we have to ask ourselves, like these lepers, what is our motive for asking for this cure? Are we desiring this cure? Are we desiring this obstacle be removed for God's glory? Or because, for example, we cannot bear to see ourselves so imperfect? We cannot bear to be seen by others as suffering under this fault, as impatient or angry or what have you. What is our motive for asking God for this cure? Are we like the 9 other lepers who, once they have what they want, they no longer care what God wants, and they leave, they go their way? This is a temptation for us that we face when we're asking. We have to purify this motive. We have to be like the Samaritan who sees this cure as being for the glory of God. And how do we do that? Quite simply by changing our thinking. We very often fall into the error of thinking that advancement in the spiritual life, that holiness and perfection are things that we seek for their own sake, as if God wanted us to be perfect just so that we could glory in ourselves, just so that we could say, look at me, I'm perfect. Or so that we could look at ourselves and be satisfied with where we are. But that is not the reason to advance in the spiritual life. That is not what perfection is about at all. Because that is love of self. That is pride. And the spiritual life and perfection are about the love of God, not the love of self. And the love of God precisely seeks what God wants, not what we want. And what God wants ultimately is his glory, because he has created everything for his glory. So to want to be perfect in our own eyes, that is love of self. And if that is the reason we are asking to advance in the spiritual life, even to have a fault removed, that is the wrong reason. We have to change that spirit. We have to change that attitude. We have to ask for that cure, not for ourselves, but for the glory of God. Because that is why God will grant it. That is the only reason he will grant it. And if we have this spirit, then, if we have the spirit of looking for what God wants in all things, looking for his glory primarily, then we can ask him confidently for anything. As our Lord Jesus Christ has told us, ask and you shall receive. But that commandment contains in it an understood ask in the right manner. Ask not for yourself, but ask for God's glory. And then as long as we are seeking his glory, even if God chooses to delay our request, even if he chooses not to grant it immediately, even if he chooses to grant it only at the end of our life, we will still be content, because then we will see that situation, that difficulty that we face, as also redounding to the glory of God, because that is all we were seeking. And if God chooses us to leave us there, then that is for the glory of our God. That is for the glory of God, the struggle, then. So this spirit is precisely the faith which our Lord Jesus Christ talks about in the gospel, which he says to this one leper who returns, "Thy faith hath saved thee." That is the faith which is able to bring salvation, not just a bodily cure. Salvation because it sees everything as from God and returning to God. And as some translations have it, they have Christ say, "Thy faith has made thee whole." And we can see that that faith makes us whole because it unites all of our powers, all of our desires under the one desire to serve God, to seek his glory in all things, instead of our own glory. And that brings about a great unity in our life, a great direction. That indeed makes us whole, as some translations would have it. And if we want an example of this faith, if we want an example of this spirit of seeking the glory of God,
We cannot do better than to look at Our Lady.

0: and specifically under her title of the Immaculate Heart, the feast day which we will celebrate this week on August 22nd. Her heart was immaculate because there was no stain in it, and there was no stain in it because she did not seek herself ever. She never sought her own glory. She only sought the glory of God. Even when God came to her, even when the angel came to her and said, "You will be the mother of God," that is the highest dignity that any human being can be raised to. That is the highest dignity after God himself, higher than the angels. She did not say her fiat in the spirit of, "That is for my glory." No. As the Magnificat says, it's very clear. She says, "All generations shall call me blessed, but not because of what I am, not because of what I have, but because what God has done to me, because the Almighty hath done great things in me, and holy is his name." Holy is his name. The glory is due to him, not to me. That is the spirit of Our Lady. That is the spirit which we can find in all of her feasts, but especially in this Feast of the Immaculate Heart, because there was no stain on that heart. There was no self-seeking at all. So let us pray, especially during this Mass, for this spirit. Let us pray to be like this Samaritan who understood, even though he was a foreigner, that all was for the glory of God, even the cure of his infirmity. And let us pray to Our Lady that she may grant us that this may be our spirit, and that therefore we may refer all, even the faults we have, even the struggles we have against these faults, that we may refer all to God's glory. In the name of the Father, and of the Son.
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2: So the epistle for the 22nd Sunday after Pentecost is taken from Philippians chapter 1. Brethren, we are confident in the Lord Jesus, that he who hath begun a good work in you will perfect it until the day of Christ Jesus. As it is meet for him to think this for you all, for that I have you in my heart, and that in my bands, in defense and confirmation of the gospel, you are all partakers of my joy. For God is my witness, how I long after all you all in the bowels of Jesus Christ. In this I pray that your charity may more and more abound in knowledge and in all understanding, and that you may approve the better things, that you may be sincere and without offense unto the day of Christ, filled with the fruit of justice through Jesus Christ, unto the glory and praise of God. Please stand for the Holy Gospel. The Gospel is taken from Matthew chapter 22. At that time the Pharisees went and consulted among themselves how to ensnare Jesus in his speech. And they sent to him their disciples with the Herodians, saying, "Master, we know that thou art a true speaker, and teachest the way of God in truth. Neither carest thou for any man, for thou dost not regard the person of man. Tell us, therefore, what dost thou think? Is it lawful to give tribute to Caesar or not?" But Jesus, knowing their wickedness, said, "Why do you tempt me, you hypocrites? Show me the coin of the tribute." And they offered him a penny. And Jesus saith to them, "Whose image and inscription is this?" They say to him, "Caesar's." Then he saith to them, "Render therefore to Caesar the things that are Caesar's, and to God the things that are God's." Please be seated. In the name of the Father, and of the Son, and of the Holy Ghost, amen. As I mentioned about the poor souls, this month is dedicated to them. And so just as we saw, rendering obviously the things to God that are God's, it's a good reminder to us of, one, our judgment, that we will have to make a rendering of our account of life whenever God does call us from this world. And so therefore, for the poor souls, we know that they have been called from this world, so they can therefore not be able to affect, you know, their salvation in any way. They can't change anything. They can't lessen the time in purgatory. They can't gain any extra graces. Because once, as for them, the wayfaring of this life is ended, they're stuck in that state. And so therefore, when they receive their particular judgment, that judgment comes immediately for when God calls them. And then therefore, they are stuck in that state. They have to rely upon the charity of those that are still living, the church militants in order to change anything for them. And that's why I mentioned that we can gain a plenary indulgence for them these first 8 days. So we still have a few days to try to gain that for them. And so God takes the efforts that we make and he applies it to them. And so therefore God knows in his infinite wisdom who will receive these different indulgences, these different blessings, these different graces from the works that we make. And so therefore, that's why it's so important for us to try to gain this for them, because that could be the means that will get them to heaven. That could be the means that will take them out of purgatory and the suffering that they have, that therefore it will release them. And so therefore, from that, certainly, they will remember us when they get to heaven. They will pray for us. They will try to intercede for us, because we were able to help to release them from this, from the suffering that they endure. And so that's why in this month of November, how important it is for us to try to do different things for them. Having masses offered, putting the envelopes on the altar so that they do get a special remembrance at each of the masses. And that's also something that sometimes people ask about. It's like, well, how do you remember everybody's name? Or how do you... Obviously, God is the one that takes that. And so we form the intention as we're offering Mass on the altar to remember all of the poor souls that are contained in the envelopes, and therefore then God makes that application to them. So again, as I say, God makes that application for their souls. And it is based off of the intentions that they have during this life. When they lived on this earth, you know, how much do they see the importance of the Mass itself? Well, then therefore that is what will be applied to them. Or how much they cared for the poor souls, that will also be then applied for them. And so that's why for us now, we should have those intentions, those proper intentions, because then when we are taken from this world, therefore when Masses are offered for us, it will have a greater importance for our soul than maybe someone else who didn't see the importance in the Mass itself. But that's why I've also told people having a Mass offered for someone while they're still living is the most important, because it can have an effect upon them while they're living in their lives. It can convert them, it can change their life, it can help them, strengthen them in their faith. That's why it's so important to have a Mass offered for someone while they are living. And so it's important for us to see these things and to understand these things. So now that we try to work for the poor souls, we try to help the poor souls. And that is a duty that we have as the church militant. And that's the beauty of the mystical body of Christ, of how we all work together. We pray to the saints in heaven because they are friends of God, the church triumphant. They will try to intercede for us here on earth as we're still working our way through this valley of tears. And then therefore we pray for the poor souls, the church suffering, because they cannot do anything for themselves any longer. They are reliant upon our charity. They are reliant upon the mercy that we show to them. But it's also something for us to consider, especially is to examine, obviously, God's mercy and his justice. It's one of the things I remember being at the seminary that them impressing upon us as we enter into the confessional is to pray for our Lord's, his mercy and his justice, to have that proper balance, to truly try to help the souls that are there, that you have to, yes, you have to show God's justice. These sins require a penance, but then also to have the mercy of God for this soul that comes in seeking this help. And so it's good for us just to look at God's justice, which obviously punishes, but God's mercy, which then also pardons, that proper balance between the two. And so we must try to act, obviously, in the place of our Lord Jesus Christ as we try to balance that. And then we therefore see that God, as our Lord, as the judge for everyone, when they approach the throne of God, it will be between this balance of his mercy and his justice. That, God willing, the good acts that we do will far outweigh the sins that we have committed. And so therefore that God will give us a good judgment. And so therefore then we try to consider God's justice, the punishments due to the sins committed, that we must understand that they have to be repaired for. There has to be that understanding of that. And so there is, obviously, the seriousness of everything that we do, the strict account that we will have to show at the end of our life. And so that's what's important for us to realize, that the thoughts that we have, the actions that we do, all of that we'll have to render an account. And that is where, truly, the book of life opens up. This book of life that explains everything that we've done, the good, the bad, all of these different things that are contained in that. But as I say, hopefully for our sake, the good will outweigh any bad that we have done. And certainly any mortal sins that we had fallen into, that we have properly confessed them in our life. So therefore they wouldn't have a rendering on our judgment. Granted, they may affect our punishment, the temporal punishment that is due to our sins, but at the very least not having an effect on our judgment, because we know obviously one mortal sin will cause a soul to go to hell. They will receive that judgment. But if we have properly confessed all of our mortal sins in our life, we have done some penance for them, we may still have some penance that we must try to do. And so therefore, that is why we will spend time in purgatory. Because there is still some temporal punishment that is due to them, or our venial sins. We will have to purge ourselves of them. And so that is why it's so important for us now to try to do penances, to do sacrifices now, to rid ourselves of that so that at the end of our life, God will find us pleasing before His eyes. And so yes, that is the justice of God. That because of the sins that we have fallen into, there must be a reparation done for them. And so that's where we say that the justice of God punishes the soul. But then we also look at God's mercy and how it pardons the soul. And so that is where then the remitting of the temporal punishment due to our sins that we commit. As I say, we can try to take care of that here on earth. The different sacrifices, the different penances, going to confession. That the idea is that you receive a penance that is proper to the sins that you have confessed. But then it also relies upon us to perform that penance properly. Sometimes we can perform our penance distracted. Or maybe we don't remember exactly what it was, so we do something that we think is close enough to it. We've been forgiven of our sins, certainly, but then sometimes there is still a residue, there is still some punishment that will be due to them that we must make up. So we either have to make it up, obviously, in this life or in the next. And so then the indulgences we can gain, that is something that I've also mentioned to you, you know, going to the Mass of a newly ordained priest and receiving his blessing. You can gain a plenary indulgence from that. That plenary indulgence that is applicable to your soul. So therefore, then, any temporal punishment that you've had for your sins would be completely wiped out if you receive that plenary indulgence. And so all of your sins are forgiven. All of the punishment is forgiven also. So in a sense, you have a clean slate at that point, at that moment. Making a general confession on going on retreat that also gains that for you. Again, that we properly make it. But we have these opportunities that Holy Mother the Church gives to us, that she gives to us to help us to understand how important will be our judgment. We will have the particular judgment when we die. We will also have the general judgment. And so therefore, when we're looking at God's mercy and how He pardons, He gives us many opportunities to take care of the things here now. He gives us those opportunities to gain the plenary indulgences, partial indulgences. I think I mentioned to you that even visiting a cemetery outside of the first 8 days, you can still gain a partial indulgence every time you visit it. And so we're blessed to have one on our property. So 365 days, you can gain at least, well, minus the 8 days, you can at least gain a partial indulgence every day by visiting the cemetery. I mean, these are things that we must try to consider for our soul. That is where we trust in the mercy of God, certainly. And so the punishment will be remitted by our own sufferings, by someone else praying for us, by good works that are performed. These are means that can help to release us from the punishment that is due to our sins. The charity we have toward other souls, the good works we do toward them, that can also help remit some of the punishment that is due to us. I mean, these are things we must try to understand. Because it also shows to us the severity of our judgment that will come. That certainly God will have to, out of his justice, punish accordingly. But therefore also we rely upon the mercy of God to see of all the graces, all the blessings, all the indulgences he gives to us. And therefore wiping away the punishment that is due to our sins. And so these good works that we can perform, you know, the masses we have offered, the holy communions we can offer for people, for ourselves, the prayers, the rosaries, visit to the cemetery, all of these good works can not only help the poor souls, they can also help our own soul. They can also help us in the punishment that is due to our sins. And so we should at least have an idea of what we need to try to do for our own soul. And so that's what's so important for us to take, to remember in this time period of November. The poor souls are suffering. They have no way to lessen that suffering except through us. And so let us consider during this month of November, what can we do for them? Because remembering that the fire that they suffer from has the same intensity as hell. That's where the spiritual altars say it's the same fire as hell. The only difference is the duration of it. Purgatory will end for them. Hell will not. And so with it being that same intensity, that same fire, that is so important for us to try to make sure we avoid purgatory. But we know that it is there to purge us from our sins, purge us from what we're suffering. And so let us try to take this opportunity to help the poor souls. St. Catherine of Siena, she had offered to spare her father from the purgatory that he would have to suffer by suffering it for her own life. And so for several years, she suffered from, in a sense, the intensity of the fires of purgatory in her soul. Because she wanted to save her father from that, to spare him the pains of that. And so she suffered that until her death. And so it is a reality. It is something that is real to us. And so let us pray for the poor souls and to realize the fleetingness of our own life. But let us take this month to also to consider our own sins. The sins that we have committed and the punishment that will be accounted for that. And the possible judgment for our soul. And so therefore let us take this opportunity to do the good works by visiting the poor souls. Helping them, but it also helps our own soul. So therefore, that we will spend our life rendering to God what is God's. In the Father, and of the Son, and of the Holy Ghost.
3: Amen. And so, my dear faithful, this Friday in Passion Week, which is the Friday before the Good Friday, we have a very special feast, which is called Our Lady of the Seven Sorrows, or more properly, Our Lady of Compassion. To remember that is Our Lady who was so profoundly united in the mission of our Lord and Savior, Jesus Christ. Our Lord is the high priest, the one who bridges the gap, who makes the bridge between God and man, who offers himself as a sacrifice for the salvation of the human race. And yet for our Lord to accomplish this, he also needed a helper, that he needed someone to provide him that human nature, which is exactly what Our Lady did for our Lord and Savior Jesus Christ. And in fact, all of her privileges and all of her graces stem from that fact that she is the mother of God. She is the mother of the Savior. She is the mother of our Lord and Savior Jesus Christ. And so it is not without no wonder that we see that she is not only there in Bethlehem to give birth to the Savior, but that she is also there at the first miracle of Cana. That is, when our Lord begins his public ministry, it is there that she is the one who provides the occasion, one could say, for our Lord to perform his first miracle. But it is also she who will be there throughout his life and especially throughout his passion. Do you remember that fourth station of the cross where our Lord meets his mother? And it's exactly there that she was there, as it were, to encourage him and to provide for him that strength he would need to go to Calvary. But there was also there at the foot of the cross that our Lord, seeing all the sins of mankind, seeing that many of them would not profit from his sacrifice, and yet there was one standing at the foot of the cross who would indeed more than profit, but even be the vehicle for that grace to be transmitted to others. And so that is why we have this very special feast of Our Lady of Compassion, as she stands at the foot of the cross in order to know to receive, as it were, all these graces that our Lord redeems for us, but also to especially to transmit them to others. That is the profound meaning of the words of our Lord when he says, "Behold thy mother." For just as the mother is the source of life for the family, so also it is for that family, that supernatural family, which is the Church. And so Our Lady is, as we know, the mediatrix of all graces. She is not the source. She is not the one who wins any grace for us, humanly speaking, or to even divinely speaking, but rather she is that instrument through which our Lord communicates that grace to us. And so let us always remember this role of Our Lady in the work of the redemption. And the fact that she also, even though as innocent as she was, even if she was the Immaculate Conception, she had suffered greater than all the martyrs. And so that is why we must have a great respect for those great sufferings that she undertook in order to bring to us the Savior, in order to bring to us know the Redeemer. And so let us pray, my dear faithful, especially on this day, know to our Lady of Compassion, to remember her profound work in the mystery of our Lord's priesthood, that she provided that human nature to him. But it is also she that, in a certain way, makes it fruitful for others, that she is the canal, the channel, as it were, for those graces to come to us. And it is for this reason that Archbishop Lefebvre chose Our Lady of Compassion to be the patron saint of our sisters, the Sisters of the Society of St. Pius X, for as they are cooperators in that work of bringing grace to souls, so also they look to Our Lady in order to derive their inspiration and the model of their life, to be as assistants, known to the priesthood of our Lord, to bring that grace to as many souls as possible. And so let us pray greatly to Our Lady of Compassion on this day, and so that we might also see many religious vocations, but above all, that we might understand better that mystery of the cross, which Our Lady so profoundly participated in. In the name of the Father, and of the Son, and of the Holy Ghost. Amen. And so, my dear faithful, on this day, the great feast of Epiphany, this feast where our Lord reveals himself to the world, three wise men come to adore the divine child and offer him three gifts, gold, frankincense, and myrrh. And these three gifts, my dear faithful, symbolize in a fitting way the three virtues that attach ourselves to our Lord's divinity: the virtue of faith, of hope, and of charity. Remember, gold is a precious metal because it has so many properties that make it ideal for embodying all other goods, all other riches. In itself, it is untarnishable. It will never rust, it will not corrupt, it will always keep its luster, even when it is laid buried in the earth for many years. It is dense and heavy, stable, and not easily moved. It is also very malleable, able to be pounded into very thin sheets or metal melted and poured into any shape desired. It is one of the best conductors of heat and electricity. It is no wonder, then, that such a marvelous element should be prized by so many, to such an extent that it became the measurement for all other goods, the measurement for all other riches. And so gold, then, symbolizes all that is connected to wealth, and the natural consequence of wealth, which is earthly power. Thus the three kings, in offering to our Lord this gift, were confessing his kingship, his power to rule all nations, and that the wealth of all was in his hands as their God, creator and redeemer. Yet our Lord redeemed all of us with something more precious than gold, my dear faithful, namely his very own most precious blood. Worldly power is more than just the consequence of wealth. Even if you had all the wealth of the world, or like Midas, everything you touched turned into gold, still you could not be truly powerful without knowledge. Knowledge is worth infinitely more than gold, as knowledge is more than a means for power. It is actually synonymous with it. So God is truly all-powerful because he is all-knowing. It is knowing the world around us, and especially of knowing one's purpose in life and one's obligations, that grant you the ability to control your destiny, that grant you power over your entire life. And so this gift of gold that we offer to our Lord, my dear faithful, is that virtue of faith. It is by divine faith that we know the purpose of our existence and even the cause of all things, which is God himself. St. John tells us that the victory over the world is our faith. It is the virtue of faith that gives us the light to see through the machinations and deceits of the devil. It is the virtue of faith that shows us what we must do in order to obtain eternal happiness. It is the virtue of faith that triumphs over every adversary. And so, my dear faithful, like gold, our faith must be pure in order to keep its power. Gold, when mixed with other elements, loses its luster and stability. And so, too, our faith we must keep untarnished and unmixed with errors and heresies. Just as gold is a conductor of heat and electricity, so also the virtue of faith ought to conduct all our other things. So let us offer today, my dear faithful, especially to our Lord, through Our Lady, our prayers, that this virtue of faith might always increase in us. And second, the second gift that the wise men gave to our Lord was frankincense. Incense is formed from the sap of several types of trees, all of them long-lived, like the cedar tree. The cedar tree can live for a long, long time, to several thousand years, longer lived than any of the empires that pass through the land it grows in. The resin that flows from the sap of these trees is also long-lived, and even becomes more and more durable over time. Under certain circumstances, under certain conditions, it turns into amber, which is one of the most durable substances in the world that only fire can destroy. It is thus a symbol of immortality, of longevity, and the ancient peoples have always offered it to their deities, to the immortal ones, especially by burning it. And as it burns, the incense rises to the heavens, to God, and at the same time gives off a pleasant odor, promises of God's generosity, and mercifully hearing our prayers. The rising of our hearts and thoughts to God are precisely the effects of the virtue of hope. So by faith we know God, but by hope we desire to possess him, as God is the infinite good. Our prayers and all the means that lead us to him are also what we hope for. It is the virtue of hope that provides the motor and drive to strive for perfection and to seize on to happiness. And thus we truly need to beg our Lord for an increase of hope. And lastly, my dear faithful, the three kings will offer to our Lord myrrh. Myrrh was used by the ancients in order to embalm their dead, as it preserved the bodies of their loved ones from corruption. And thus our Lord receives this gift in anticipation of his burial, of his death upon the cross for our salvation. And it is for love of us that our Lord offered himself. And thus this gift corresponds to the virtue of charity, for charity is above all an offering of oneself. And yet, my dear faithful, let us for this feast of Epiphany, let us offer also our Lord these three gifts: the gift of ourselves by the virtue of faith, by the virtue of hope, and by the virtue of charity. That we too, by living according to these virtues, might show our Lord to the world, might manifest him and his life to others. Indeed, to see God, as Holy Scripture says, we must die. No man can see me and live, as God said to Moses. And so to see God, we must die. Yet in a certain way, we can see him even here below, in this world. by dying to ourselves, by mortification and sacrifice. He who practices charity here below already sees God, for as St. John tells us, God is charity. So let us then love God and neighbor just as God has so loved us, my dear faith. And then may the divine child give us his peace, the peace of his kingdom, which no one can take away. Amen. In the name of the Father, of the Son, of the Holy Ghost.
4: Amen. And so, my dear faithful, on this Friday, no, after Easter, the Easter Friday, the Holy Mother Church gives to us two lessons, speaking about that great sacrament, the sacrament of baptism, by which we become members of the Holy Catholic Church. Our Lord, especially in the Gospel of today, says very clearly, all power is given to me, right, on heaven and heaven and on earth. Going, therefore, teach ye all nations, baptizing them in the name of the Father and of the Son and of the Holy Ghost. And in fact, it is that key, to all the other sacraments, the key to all the work of our Lord, begins exactly with this wonderful, this great and wonderful sacrament of baptism. And so we only have a few words to say today on this sacrament to remind ourselves that the sacrament takes away all sin. That is to say, that is the washing. And so as St. Peter says in his epistle today, that we are saved like those of Noah, the times of Noah, by water. That is to say, we are saved from the destruction of the world, from sin, by this water of baptism that is poured over us. And so like those souls that were saved from the flood of sin and iniquity, they were saved in the ark. And so also we are saved in the church, which we become members of, through baptism. But then also baptism gives to us, sanctifying grace. And in fact, the two go together. There is grace, always comes with forgiveness, that the two things cannot be separated, although they are different things in and of themselves. And so that is what also baptism gives to us. It also gives to us to be called the children of God, because exactly by this we become grafted into our Lord and Savior, become members of the mystical body of Christ, therefore adopted children of God, brought in to the family of God by this sacrament. And also the sacrament gives us the right to eternal life, because if we are united to our Lord, if we are united in his suffering, in his death, we are also united to him also in his glory, in his resurrection, and in his ascension into heaven. And so let us remember each and every day, my dear faithful, the great grace is given to us in this sacrament of baptism. It is truly the most wondrous thing to have been washed in the blood of our Savior by this water. And so let us ask Our Lady especially that we might be faithful to our baptism, and faithful especially to the vows of our baptism, to renounce the devil, his pomps and his works, and that we might cleave always, to the grace offered to us in our Lord and Savior. In the name of the Father, and of the Son,
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Litany of the Sacred Heart of Jesus. Lord, have mercy on us. Christ, have mercy on us. Lord, have mercy on us. Christ, hear us. Christ, graciously hear us. God, the Father of heaven, have mercy on us. God, the Son, Redeemer of the world, have mercy on us. God, the Holy Ghost, have mercy on us. Holy Trinity, one God, have mercy on us. Heart of Jesus, Son of the Eternal Father, have mercy on us. Heart of Jesus, formed by the Holy Ghost in the womb of the Virgin Mother, have mercy on us. Heart of Jesus, substantially united to the Word of God, have mercy on us. Heart of Jesus of infinite majesty, have mercy on us. Heart of Jesus, sacred temple of God, have mercy on us. Heart of Jesus, tabernacle of the Most High, have mercy on us. Heart of Jesus, house of God and gate of heaven, have mercy on us. Heart of Jesus, burning furnace of charity, have mercy on us. Heart of Jesus, abode of justice and love, have mercy on us. Heart of Jesus, full of goodness and love, have mercy on us. Heart of Jesus, abyss of all virtues, have mercy on us. Heart of Jesus, most worthy of all praise, have mercy on us. Heart of Jesus, King and center of all hearts, have mercy on us. Heart of Jesus, in whom are all the treasures of wisdom and knowledge, have mercy on us. Heart of Jesus, in whom dwells the fullness of divinity, have mercy on us. Heart of Jesus, in whom the Father was well pleased, have mercy on us. Heart of Jesus, of whose fullness we have all received, have mercy on us. Heart of Jesus, desire of the everlasting hills, have mercy on us. Heart of Jesus, patient and most merciful, have mercy on us. Heart of Jesus, enriching all who invoke thee, have mercy on us. Heart of Jesus, fountain of life and holiness, have mercy on us. Heart of Jesus, propitiation for our sins, have mercy on us. Heart of Jesus, loaded down with opprobrium, have mercy on us. Heart of Jesus, bruised for our offenses, have mercy on us. Heart of Jesus, obedient to death, have mercy on us. Heart of Jesus, pierced with a lance, have mercy on us. Heart of Jesus, source of all consolation, have mercy on us. Heart of Jesus, our life and resurrection, have mercy on us. Heart of Jesus, our peace and our reconciliation, have mercy on us. Heart of Jesus, victim for our sins, have mercy on us. Heart of Jesus, salvation of those who trust in thee, have mercy on us. Heart of Jesus, hope of those who die in thee, have mercy on us. Heart of Jesus, delight of all the saints, have mercy on us. Lamb of God, who taketh away the sins of the world, spare us, O Lord. Lamb of God, who taketh away the sins of the world, graciously hear us, O Lord. Lamb of God, who taketh away the sins of the world, have mercy on us. Jesus, meek and humble of heart, make our hearts like unto thine. Let us pray. Almighty and eternal God, look upon the heart of thy most beloved Son, and upon the praises and satisfaction which he offers thee in the name of sinners. And to those who implore thy mercy, in thy great goodness, grant forgiveness in the name of the same Jesus Christ, thy Son, who with thee livest and reignest, world without end. Amen.

The Seven Sorrows Devotion. According to St. Elizabeth of Hungary, those who invoke the Heavenly Mother through her sorrows will obtain true sorrow for their sins before death. Our Savior will protect them in their tribulations, especially at the hour of death. He will impress upon them the memory of His Passion and will reward them for it in heaven. He will commit such devout servants to the hands of Mary that she may dispose of them according to her pleasure and obtain for them all the graces she desires. According to St. Bridget of Sweden, the Blessed Mother promises seven graces to those who honor her daily by saying seven Hail Marys while meditating on her sorrows. I will give peace to their families. They will be enlightened about the divine mysteries. I will console them in their pains and I will accompany them in their work. I will give them as much as they ask for, as long as it does not interfere with the adorable will of my divine Son or the sanctification of their souls. I will defend them in their spiritual battles with the infernal enemy, and I will protect them at every instant of their lives. I will visibly help them at the moment of their death. They will see the face of their mother. I have obtained this grace from my divine Son, that those who propagate this devotion to my tears and sorrows will be taken directly from this earthly life to eternal happiness, since all their sins will be forgiven, and my Son will be their eternal consolation and joy. Mary's Seven Sorrows. In the name of the Father, and of the Son, and of the Holy Ghost. Amen. Number 1. The Prophecy. The prophet Simeon tells the Blessed Mary that a sword of sorrow will pierce her soul because of her new baby son. Hail Mary, full of grace, the Lord is with thee. Blessed art thou among women, and blessed is the fruit of thy womb, Jesus. Holy Mary, Mother of God, pray for us sinners now and at the hour of our death. Amen. Number 2. The Flight. The Holy Family must flee in the night to Egypt to escape the mass murder of the newborn children of Israel. Hail Mary, full of grace, the Lord is with thee. Blessed art thou among women, and blessed is the fruit of thy womb, Jesus. Holy Mary, Mother of God, pray for us sinners now and at the hour of our death. Amen. Number 3. The Search. For 3 long days and nights, Mary and Joseph search for their missing child who is lost without a trace. Hail Mary, full of grace, the Lord is with thee. Blessed art thou among women, and blessed is the fruit of thy womb, Jesus. Holy Mary, Mother of God, pray for us sinners now and at the hour of our death. Amen. Number 4. The Meeting. Mary sees her son, Jesus, all crushed, torn, broken, and bleeding as he carries the cross upon which he will soon be brutally hung. Hail Mary, full of grace, the Lord is with thee. Blessed art thou among women, and blessed is the fruit of thy womb, Jesus. Holy Mary, Mother of God, pray for us sinners now and at the hour of our death. Amen. Number 5. The Death. Mary's blood-soaked son is nailed to his cross, tortured, mocked, and spit upon by those for whose love he dies thirsting. Hail Mary, full of grace, the Lord is with thee. Blessed art thou among women, and blessed is the fruit of thy womb, Jesus. Holy Mary, Mother of God, pray for us sinners now and at the hour of our death. Amen. Number 6. The Piercing. Jesus' heart is torn open by a lance to prove his death before he is taken down from the cross and laid in the arms of his mother. Hail Mary, full of grace, the Lord is with thee. Blessed art thou among women, and blessed is the fruit of thy womb, Jesus. Holy Mary, Mother of God, pray for us sinners now and at the hour of our death. Amen. Number 7. The Burial. Mary's pale and lifeless son is taken from her arms and placed in a cold rock tomb, and the entrance is closed and sealed. Hail Mary, full of grace, the Lord is with thee. Blessed art thou among women, and blessed is the fruit of thy womb, Jesus. Holy Mary, Mother of God, pray for us sinners now and at the hour of our death. Amen. In the name of the Father, and of the Son, and of the Holy Ghost. Amen.

In France by Francis Ledwidge. The silence of maternal hills is round me in my evening dreams, and round me music making bells and mingling waves of pastoral streams. Whatever way I turn, I find the path is old and to me till the hills of home are in my mind, and there I wander as I roam.

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1: So today I'd like to talk a little bit about Scripture. Sacred Scripture, so the Bible, is a book that I am afraid we don't know well enough. We have to keep in mind that God chose His words that He wanted recorded, specifically because of all the things God wants to communicate to us by inspiration, or through prayer, or through the teaching of His church, or in any particular way. The words of sacred scripture, God wanted them to be permanent and available for us to read, for all of us to read, for any of us to read. And in a lot of ways we're deficient compared to, say, people from the Middle Ages who, although they weren't able to read, they were penetrated with the spirit of faith. They read nature like the book of God. Their architecture expressed their sentiments and their understanding of the nobility of God, the grandeur of God. They learned a lot from all of the images and symbols that they were surrounded by. And we don't quite have that same spirit of faith. We don't perceive God as manifesting Himself in all of the things that surround us as easily as the medieval man probably did. I'm not saying they weren't sinners, they were. But I think they had a more direct view of God by faith in the things around them. But we live in an age where everybody's taught to read at least a certain extent, and I think it would be irresponsible for us to ignore the book, the letter, so to speak, that God has written to us. Scripture has a lot of difficult things to understand, and you'll find versions that, because of the translation, they sound really stilted, and it's hard to stick with. The mentality for the Old Testament is a Semitic mentality, a Middle Eastern mentality, and it takes us a while to catch on to why they express things the way they do, why they set up the stories the way they do, why the speeches are structured the way they are. Quite simply, it takes a while for us to get over the strangeness of the version we have and to get to the idea that God's trying to express to us. And that's totally understandable. Maybe reading the whole Bible cover to cover is not something that most of us can reasonably be expected to do with enjoyment on a regular basis. However, we have to be convinced that the Bible is God's word to us, that if we want to hear God's words and drink in His sentiments towards us, one of the best and most direct ways we can do that, besides the liturgy and the Holy Eucharist, a way that's available to almost all of us at any time if we just sit down and open the Bible, is sacred scripture. And so I want to encourage everybody, us all, you all Catholics, to not let the Bible be a strange book to you. The Bible is the Catholic's book par excellence. The Protestants may read it more quantitatively than most of us do, but because they don't have the guiding light of the church and the explanation of the fathers like we do, not to the same extent, they can't, and because they don't have this the grace of faith that we have, the informed grace of faith, the theological virtue of faith that only comes through the Catholic Church, they can't penetrate the meaning in the same way we can. There's, you may not know, but you can receive a plenary indulgence if you read the Bible for half an hour as spiritual reading. So if you fulfill all the other requirements for a plenary indulgence, you know, confession, communion, prayers for the Pope, and a detachment from sin, and then you read your Bible for half an hour as a way of nourishing your soul, then you receive a plenary indulgence. So it's a big book, as you know. I'm going to recommend that we all try to get familiar with at least three parts of the Bible. And two of the parts are small, and the third part is a little longer. But if we don't know anything else, if we don't read anything else, and there's a lot of interesting stuff, obviously, all the histories in the Old Testament and so on. But if we don't know anything else, I think we all need to be very familiar with these three parts. And the first one is the Sermon on the Mount. Little quiz. Can you say right now, without looking it up or thinking too much about it, can you say where in the Bible you would find the Sermon on the Mount? Maybe you did know, maybe you didn't. Well, what you want to memorize forever and never forget and keep in your heart all times is that the Sermon on the Mount is in the Gospel of St. Matthew. So you can look in the table of contents if you're not super familiar with your Bible and find Matthew. And you go to Matthew, the Gospel of St. Matthew, turn it to chapter 5. So the Gospel of St. Matthew, chapter 5. That's where the Sermon on the Mount begins. And if you're savvy, you already know that the Sermon on the Mount begins with our Lord going up into the mountain and sitting down and speaking the eight Beatitudes. And that's how he starts. It goes on through chapter 6, through chapter 7. And then it's over at chapter 8. And then the gospel continues on with a series of miracles that our Lord works to support the teaching he just gave. But the prime merit of the Sermon on the Mount, besides being very beautiful, is that it condenses all that our Lord wants from us in our day-to-day living as Catholics. All the principles that ultimately should inform our conscience, all the standards by which we should judge ourselves and our actions, all the beautiful precepts for how to treat other people, what to think of sin, how to love God, how to pray. You've got our Lord's, basically, his total plan of life in those three chapters, St. Matthew 5, 6, and 7. I think we should read these chapters so much that those couple pages of our Bible get really oily and greasy. Maybe they fall out. And to where we can almost recite it by heart. I mean, you can memorize it if you want to. But I think surprisingly few of us not only can't locate the Sermon on the Mount, but if we tried to say give two or three main ideas from the sermon, a lot of us would be hard-pressed, and that's a pity. Okay, so I think that's the first part of the Bible that we have to read so much that we practically have it memorized. And then the second part of the Bible, so that's three chapters, not too much to ask. You can read it in 20 minutes, probably. The next part of the Bible I want to recommend that you read until your eyeballs fall out of your head is the Gospel of St. John, our Lord's discourse to his apostles after the Last Supper. So these are the words that the church makes use of principally during the liturgy on Holy Thursday. But our Lord's discourse after his Last Supper starts on chapter 14 of the Gospel of St. John. And it's a little longer than the Sermon on the Mount chapter-wise. But it's it begins famously with our Lord's injunction to us, "Let not your heart be troubled. You believe in God, believe also in me." And then he goes on to comfort the apostles, to get them ready for the trials that are going to come, to prepare them for persecution, and to help them understand the identity of the Son with the Father, and our identity to the Son, and our mystical union in Christ in the mystical body. The Sermon on the Mount is maybe more straightforward, but this discourse of our Lord after the Last Supper is more mystical, and both of them will structure our minds and feed our faith and strengthen our hope and light our charity on fire to live what we believe, to love the person of Christ who's speaking to us through these pages in a way that almost nothing else we do except for participation at Mass and Holy Communion could possibly do. So again, St. John, Gospel of St. John, chapters 14, 15, 16, and 17. Well, chapter 17 is his prayer for the church, for the apostles and for the church. But I think that it's beautiful enough and helpful enough that we should consider it part of the discourse after the Last Supper. So you've got St. Matthew 5, 6, 7, and you have St. John 14, 15, 16, 17. You can read both of those without any pauses in probably half an hour. But hopefully you read them for hours and hours and hours of your life, and you have two very greasy sections in your Bible, oily sections, so greasy that when the rain falls on your open Bible, it slips right off onto the ground without destroying the pages, because your thumb has gotten them so greasy. And then the last part of the Bible I want to recommend that, if you're not going to read the whole thing, that you spend a lot of time with are the Psalms, all of them. Some of them are very long, some are very short. The Psalms, at first, are hard to catch on to, maybe. But what you want to realize is they are religious lyric poems that King David wrote expressing all the worship due to God. And St. Thomas Aquinas says all of theology is contained in the Psalms. All of the wisdom about God we can acquire from reading, he says, in a sense, it's all condensed in the Psalms. The thing about the Psalms is, at first, they're dry. They are hard to catch on to. They're hard to understand. If there's an order to them, it's hard for us to perceive. I would say don't worry about all of that to begin with. You've got the rest of your life. There's 150 poems here in the Psalms. You've got time. You're not in any rush. And a lot of you may know this, but what I want to point out about the Psalms, besides the fact that they're religious lyric poems, is they all follow a particular poetic form. And I'm not a Hebrew scholar. I'm not a scripture scholar or a psalm scholar. But there's a little thing about the Psalms that I think maybe enough of us don't know. So when we read them, it's just a sea of words, and you're like, my goodness, King David, it's certainly not how I talk to God. It's just too much. But one of the most fundamental things that we all need to know about Hebrew poetry, because it's Hebrew poetry, is that you can't look for a rhyme scheme, and you can't look for a cadence like we do in English poetry. And that's not just because they're translations. It's also because that's not really what the Hebrews did when they wrote poetry. And I'm oversimplifying a lot, but if you keep it in mind, it'll help you read the Psalms. When the Hebrews wrote poetry, they liked to, instead of cadence and rhyme, they liked to take an idea and repeat it in different ways, or develop it, state it, and then jump to some image from it and then go back to the statement and then another image. So fundamentally, they used a technique that we call parallelism for writing their poetry. And you can see it in almost every single line of a psalm. And sometimes you can see it in the sections of the psalm as they go one after another. And what parallelism means is that the psalmist, the poet, the inspired poet, takes a sentiment and he states it, and then he states the same sentiment again in a different way. And then he moves on to the next sentiment, which he states, and then states again in a different way. And sometimes he'll state it three times, 1, 2, 3, maybe more. Sometimes he'll write 2 or 3 lines of a sentiment, and then he'll write 2 or 3 lines of the same sentiment, but with a different phrasing, with a different wording. And the beauty about the Psalms is you can kind of carry that over in translation. So I'm just going to take a psalm at random. See, totally random. Here we are. Psalm 126. Okay, a gradual canticle of Solomon. A lot of the psalms have these titles that are very opaque. I don't understand what that means. A gradual canticle of Solomon. But then the psalm begins. Unless the Lord build the house, they labor in vain that build it. So we're talking about the Lord building something, the house. And then the psalmist in the next sentence repeats the idea. And that's the thing about the Psalms. You have to catch on to the repetition. So the first verse was, unless the Lord build the house, they labor in vain that build it. Unless the Lord keep the city, he watched in vain that keepeth it. So you have the Lord building the house, the Lord watching the city. And then in those verses, you have the Lord builds the house, and if he doesn't, whoever builds it does it in vain. So there's some of that parallel, antithesis. Unless the Lord watches the city, the person who watches the city is watching it in vain. So you have the sense that what matters is the work of God and not the work of man. And the psalmist, his poetic way of expressing that is to take two instances, watching and building, and to repeat the idea with those kinds of words. And then he goes on with the thought, it is vain for you to rise before light. I'm sure the high school boys, if they knew this verse of the Psalms, would quote it to their parents every morning. It is vain for you to rise before light. Rise ye after you have sitten, you that eat the bread of sorrow. I'm not going to pretend to explain that to you. But he says it's vain to get up before it's dawn. Okay, and then he moves on. When he shall give sleep to his beloved, behold, the inheritance of the Lord are children, the reward, the fruit of the womb. So there's a bit of a parallelism there. The reward of the Lord is, the inheritance of the Lord are children, and his reward, the reward of the Lord, is the fruit of the womb. Children, fruit of the womb. So, as arrows in the hand of the mighty, so the children of them that have been, so the children of them that have been shaken. And so on. Blessed is the man that hath filled the desire with them. He shall not be confounded when he shall speak to his enemies at the gate. Well, I took that psalm at random. I didn't read it super well. But if you noticed anything, I hope it was, that what King David tries to do in the Psalms is express a sentiment about God or about the soul in God and then repeat that sentiment. And the cumulative effect of reading these verses and these different poems is to steep the soul in a poetic knowledge of God. Now, St. Augustine says when you read the Bible, like with the Psalms, you'll stumble on all kinds of verses that don't mean a whole lot to you and that are hard to grasp. And he said, that's fine. They're for other people. when you're reading your Bible, so when you're reading St. Matthew, Sermon on the Mount, or reading St. John, our Lord's Discourse after the Last Supper, or reading the Psalms and trying to appreciate and perceive all of these religious truths, or the Spirit of Christ through the poetry of King David and his parallelism, St. Augustine says, if you don't understand a verse, let it go. Move on to the next one. And if that one strikes you, if you understand it, if it seems to have something for you to draw out of it, then stick with that verse and let it steep into your soul. And then when that verse isn't doing the trick anymore, move on to the next one. And if that one doesn't mean anything to you, don't worry about it. St. Augustine says, if you leave aside the verses that don't make sense to you, it's not going to hurt you because those same truths are expressed in the verses you do understand. So that's my recommendation. Pick up your Bible, read St. Matthew, Sermon on the Mount, read St. John, Discourse after the Last Supper, read the Psalms until those pages are disintegrating and falling out of your book and you have to buy a new Bible. And if you like, you can read other stuff too. But I think it's irresponsible for people that know how to read, like we do in our day and age, to not know.
2: The Catholic Answer to Epidemics. This is a translation of the sermon of Father Denis Puga of the Society of St. Pius X, given in Paris in the Church of St. Nicholas du Chardonnay on March 7, 2020. Just a note, Father Puga is a medical doctor. He graduated before entering the seminary. In the name of the Father, and of the Son, and of the Holy Ghost. Amen. My dear brethren, it has always been the habit of the Church since the dawn of time, on the occasion of public calamities, to turn to the Lord, especially in times of epidemic. This is not the first, and it is not the last, no doubt, in the history of mankind. But epidemics always have something worrying about them, because, like demons, you cannot see what is attacking you. Thus, the Church turns to the good God, especially through this Mass, which is very ancient, which we celebrate to ask the good God to preserve us from evil. What does the Church ask in these prayers? It asks God, of course, to repel these diseases that attack us. If we are afflicted with them, that we overcome them. If it is the hour of our death, that we prepare ourselves for it. But the Church does not only ask for this. The Church asks for the light of God. She asks that, on the occasion of these events, which are always a little peculiar, which are often the cause of social disorder, the Christian should manifest his faith. The Christian should manifest his virtue, which is sometimes put to the test. There can be a danger of lack of trust, of selfishness, of lack of charity. She also asks for assistance to all those who, especially among Christians, in these more difficult times, will have to carry out their duty of state in a Christian way. I'm thinking especially of doctors, nurses, all those who care for the sick, because it has always been one of the missions of the Church to concern herself with those who suffer and with the sick. The Church also prays for public authorities, because this kind of trial, this kind of calamity demands that we be governed in an upright way, with prudence, with wisdom, even if we do not share, far from it, all the positions and opinions of those who govern us. There are times when we have to ask the good God, as St. Peter said so well, to enlighten them so that we can submit to wise rules. The Church also prays that we understand the meaning of these events. Our first reflex must be a reflex of supernatural gaze. And this is perhaps the most worrying thing right now, my dear brethren, in these days we are living. It is not so much this epidemic. It is not so much what is happening. It is to see that in the Church, fear has entered, as well as anxiety and lack of faith. It is not the time to empty the holy water fonts. It is not the time to close the churches. It is not a time to refuse communion to the faithful or even the sacraments to the sick. On the contrary, it is a time to come closer to God, to understand the meaning of these calamities. From time immemorial, the Church, on the occasion of plagues and epidemics, has made public processions with manifestations of faith. This has been the occasion for the Church to preach penance, penance, penance. As you know, this is the very beautiful passage from the Old Testament that we read earlier in the epistle. The sin of pride of King David, who wanted to count his people, to have the satisfaction of knowing that he was leading a great nation. And the consequence of this was a punishment by God. Yes, because God punishes as a father can punish his children. The punishment for this pride was a terrible plague. 70,000 people died. But as soon as God saw that hearts were turning towards him, God made the angel of sickness stop taking revenge. This is the time of penance, the time to return to God, whoever we are, the just we are, the just and the less just, sinners, all of us must do penance.

You are faithful to me. The problem today, my dear brethren, is not that we are using human means to try to repel these calamities. That is quite normal. All this is in the order of things. The problem is that we are saying to God, leave us alone. Let us control this. But the only one who has the situation under control, as we say today, is the good God. So what does God do? God says, you don't want my help? Well, you're on your own. And that is the worst thing, the worst thing. Let us turn to the good Lord. As I was saying, this is not the first epidemic that the world has known, nor perhaps the most serious. Just think of the Spanish flu at the end of the First World War, which caused more than 50 million deaths. I mean death. The church was in the front line. If you are a little curious, go and see the photographic archives of the time. You can see those nuns who were going to take care of the sick and who were already wearing the famous mask that we are talking about today. Nothing new under the sun. Christians were in the front line to practice charity, sometimes at the risk of their lives. And this is an opportunity to manifest one's faith. During this terrible epidemic of the Spanish flu, the church continued to celebrate worship, using the sacraments and sacramentals, recourse to the intercession of the saints, a great tradition of the church. We must do the same, my dear brethren. Let us not be, and it is for us priests that I'm speaking, let us not be like those bad shepherds who, when they see the wolf or the virus appear in the distance, run away. But let us be like the good shepherd. Dear brethren, we always wonder in front of such events, disasters, because the good ones are also affected, not only sinners, but also the good ones. I was speaking to you a moment ago about the Spanish flu. Remember that it was during that flu, which was terrible, that Jacinta and Francisco Marto, the two children of Fatima, died in quite terrible conditions, and they offered their lives for the conversion of sinners. This is a law that will last until the end of the world. The good Lord needs victims, victims who atone in union with the one who is the victim par excellence, our Lord Jesus Christ. One day in the gospel, the apostles questioned Jesus because there had been a massacre in the temple of Jerusalem. Galileans had come to pray, to offer sacrifice, and on that occasion, Pontius Pilate had them massacred. This had challenged, as we say today, the apostles and the disciples of Jesus. What? Holy men who offered a sacrifice are being massacred? What sin have they done that God should punish them in this way? In the same way, the apostles asked Jesus because there had been a catastrophe in Jerusalem. A tower had collapsed, the Tower of Siloam, and 18 people had died. And the apostles had asked the question, what did they do to die like this? Coming on pilgrimage to Jerusalem and to be crushed like this under a tower? What is the answer of our Lord Jesus Christ? Our Lord said, do not think that they were greater sinners than others. But I tell you, if you do not do penance, you will all perish likewise. This is what our Lord says. Calamities must make us think that if we do not do penance, we will all perish. God is good. He does not want the death of the sinner, but he wants him to convert and live. Public calamities are often the consequence of the sins of public authorities. That is so. Today we can be worried because all the evil laws that are multiplying, all the violations of natural law, the apostasy, even in the church, that we see today cannot leave the good God indifferent. In the Old Testament, we even saw the Jews who protested to God when he did not punish them because they said, but do you no longer love us? They preferred God's punishment to God's silence.

0: And God's silence is perhaps the worst thing. My dear brethren, all day long on the television sets, we are shown the curves of the sick or of the dead. And it is true that it is impressive. But let us not forget that, for example, recently in a country not so far from us, in Belgium, in 1 year, 3,000 people were euthanized. That is the official figure. And among them, children as well were euthanized. And I'm not talking about the number of abortions today. These are all sins crying out to heaven. My dear brethren, we have to think about this. We have to do penance. God does not want the death of the sinner, but he wants him to convert and live. My dear brethren, among you there are people who are coming here perhaps for the first time. I have met some of them this week, and the priests of this parish too. People who have been refused communion in the churches because they ask for it in the traditional way, in the mouth. And they come here because they want to receive communion. We see here the weakness, to say the least, of the leaders in the church, not of them, fortunately. There is no greater risk of spreading the virus by communion in the mouth than by communion in the hand. Fortunately, there are still some bishops, such as one bishop in the United States, who reminded us of this. In a letter to his faithful, this bishop said, quote, "I consulted a committee of experts, of doctors, before writing this letter, and they say that communion on the tongue is not a greater danger for the spread of the disease." End of quote. Communion is not the source of death. Communion is the source of life. There is a rite that was recalled by the Holy See a few years ago. There is a rite for the faithful to receive communion on the tongue. One does not deprive those who are in calamity of the sacraments. So I say to them, you are at home here, because here you will always find the church's usual, traditional way of dealing with epidemics. Let us also entrust ourselves to the miraculous medal, wear it, let it be worn. It is a bulwark against all the temptations of the devil. In a little while after this Mass, you will have the possibility, for those who wish, to come to the communion table to receive the blessing with relics that we have. Among others, relics of St. Pius X, St. Pius V, our dear Holy Curia of Ars, and St. John Eudes. There is also a relic of St. Thomas Aquinas that we are celebrating today. This is not done in vain, but it is to receive the protection of these saints, to live a Christian life, to endure illness, and to be protected from it, if it is God's will. I'll just close by saying that the peculiarity of this disease, as we see it today, is that it does not seem to affect children, or at least not seriously. Perhaps this is a sign from God, because in the Gospel, Jesus Christ tells us, "Unless you become as children again, you will not enter the kingdom of heaven." Not to enter the kingdom of heaven is to be damned. That is the worst of perils. That
1: the epistle for today's Mass is taken from that greatest from St. Paul to the Ephesians. Brethren, be strengthened in the Lord and in the light of his power. Put on the armor of God that you may be able to stand against the wiles of the devil. For our wrestling is not against flesh and blood, but against principalities and powers, against the world rulers of this darkness, against the spiritual forces of wickedness on high. Therefore take up the armor of God, that you may be able to resist in the evil day and stand in all things perfect. Stand therefore, having girded your loins with truth, and having put on the breastplate of justice, and having your feet shod with the readiness of the gospel of peace. In all things taking up the shield of faith, with which you may be able to quench all the fiery darts of the most wicked one. And take unto you the helmet of salvation and the sword of the Spirit, that is the word of God. Please stand for the Holy Gospel, which is taken from that according to St. Matthew. At that time Jesus spoke to his disciples this parable. kingdom of heaven is likened to a king who desired to settle accounts with his servants. And when he had begun the settlement, one was brought to him who owed him 10,000 talents. And as he had no means of paying, his master ordered him to be sold, with his wife and children, and all that he had, and that payment should be made. But the servant fell down before him and besought him, saying, "Have patience with me, I will pay thee all." And moved with compassion, the master of that servant released him and forgave him the debt. But as that servant went out, he met one of his fellow servants who owed him 100 denarii. And he laid hold of him and throttled him, saying, "Pay what thou owest." His fellow servant therefore fell down and began to entreat him, saying, "Have patience with me, I will pay thee all." But he would not, but he went away and cast him into prison until he should pay what was due. His fellow servants, therefore, seeing what had happened, were very much saddened. And they went and informed their master of what had taken place. Then his master called him and said to him, "Wicked servant, I forgave thee all the debt because thou didst entreat me. Shouldest not thou also have had pity on thy fellow servant, even as I had pity on thee?" And his master, being angry, handed him over to the torturers until he should pay all that was due to him. So also my heavenly Father will do to you if you do not each forgive your brothers from your hearts. So the words of today's Holy Gospel. In the name of the Father, and the Son, and the Holy Ghost, amen. Reverend Father, dear faithful, on October 7th, we celebrated the 450th anniversary of the famous Battle of Lepanto, in which the Christian Armada faced the Turks, the Ottoman Turks, and one of the greatest battles on the sea ensued. The Christians destroyed almost the entire fleet of the Turks. They killed almost 30,000 men. They freed nearly 15,000 Christian prisoners from below the decks of the Turks, and they came out with a tremendous victory. Pope Pius V, who was then Pope, declared that this was a miraculous victory and credited it to the fact that Our Lady was there. Our Lady had listened to the prayers of nearly all Christendom, united in praying the Rosary for this victory. And because of this, he instituted the feast, which we now celebrate on October 7th, Our Lady of the Rosary. Dear friends, when we hear stories of prayers being answered in such miraculous ways, in such incredible and glorious victories, it brings us great joy, it gives us great courage. But then when we look into our own lives, we tend to ask ourselves, why can't I see some of these victories? Why can't my enemies be crushed before me? It seems like I just pray, and my crosses just keep coming. And I just keep suffering. Why can't Our Lady work for me a little miracle and crush some of my enemies? Well, dear friends, there is in our life every single day ample opportunity for us to achieve these great victories. As St. Paul tells us in the Gospel Epistle of today's Mass, we fight the spiritual combat. We fight the combat against the powers of darkness, against Satan and the fallen angels who tempt us and would like nothing else than to have all of our souls damned with them in hell for all eternity. Every night the priests pray Compline, the night prayer of the church, and we beg Almighty God to protect us from the devil, who as a lion goes about seeking who he can devour. Yes, dear friends, we have an enemy, a strong enemy. The fallen angels, have incredible power. Not only have intellect and will, not only do they know how to tempt us to try to get us to fall, but they also have power over matter, a power far surpassing anything that human beings can do. And it is in this combat, this spiritual combat, this fight for the eternal salvation of our souls, that we can achieve great victories, more glorious victories than the victory at Lepanto. Take, for example, fighting a temptation. We cannot, of our own power, our own strength, without the grace of Almighty God, fight away a temptation. Take, for example, the simple fact of going to confession. It's a very simple thing. It's not too glorious. We just open a door. We kneel down. We confess our sins. We open the door again. We leave. But what has happened in that simple action? Almighty God has forgiven us our sins, and we have overcome those sins. We have fought against those sins, and as we were in the state of mortal sin, perhaps, we come out in the state of grace. And that's something far greater than any sea battle, any battle on land, any victory like the Pontiff. Take, for example, receiving Holy Communion at Mass. That's far greater than any battle fought on this earth. We receive Almighty God into our souls. And that's a glorious thing. Dear friends, these are simple things, fighting temptations, sacraments, going to confession, going to communion. But in reality, they are tremendous things. They are victories in the battle against the powers of darkness, in the battle for our souls. And to kind of put it in perspective, I just want to lay before you the example that our Lord gives us in the Gospel of today's Mass. The Master has a servant before him, a servant who owes him 10,000 talents. Well, 10,000 of anything is kind of a lot, but what does 10,000 talents look like in United States dollars today? 10,000 talents is $3.48 billion. That's about 200,000 years of labor, about 60 million days of working at your average wage. The Master forgives his servant $3.48 billion, just like that. And dear friends, a debt of $3 billion is nothing compared to a sin committed against Almighty God. And yet the same thing happens. We go into the confessional, we ask our Lord for his forgiveness, and we receive it. That's a victory. That's a tremendous victory. And if during our lives we're faithful to these small but these great victories in the simple things, the fighting against temptation, the making of good confessions, receiving Holy Communion worthily, if we're faithful in these victories, Our Lady will guide us through our entire life. She will give us the grace that we need to persevere in this battle against the powers of darkness and to save our souls. Dear friends, I leave you today with a few, one last quote from the captain who led the Christian forces at Lepanto 450 years ago. Before the battle, as he was encouraging his men, moving from boat to boat, he was heard saying, "Gentlemen, the time for counsel is now past. It is now time for war." And let these same words be applied to us today. It is time for war. It is time to fight against the powers of darkness that assail us, that tempt ourselves, our families, and our friends. And dear friends, this victory is not won with strength of arms, with ships. We will not most likely see our enemies crushed before us, because it's a battle that's fought in our souls. It's a battle fought between us and the enemies of our soul, the enemies of God. And we will persevere. We will persevere if we go to Our Lady, if we beg for her aid, for her strength, for the virtues that we need to persevere. So I encourage you, especially this month of October, be faithful to that rosary. Be faithful to those prayers to our Blessed Mother. She is our Mother, and she will lead us to the victory.
2: So Father just gave a good sermon on the fear of the Lord. He said the fear of the Lord is the beginning of wisdom, And so we read also in sacred scripture. And as Father said, we must not stop at the fear of the Lord. The other gifts must be built on top of it. This is worth repeating and thinking about, because it seems that these days there is much fear that governs people's lives. And of course, the devil can play a great trick on us, getting us to think that our fear is really fear of the Lord. So let's distinguish between these different fears and see how we can tell them apart. First of all, we know that fear of the Lord brings with it the other gifts of the Holy Ghost, and it is also accompanied by charity, which is the supernatural love of God. Fear of the Lord is based on our love for God, and so fills us with a dread of offending our one true love. It is facilitated and comes with piety, which causes us to love God as our Father and obey Him because we love Him. If we will obey Him, this means that we must know in what we are to obey Him, and hence the gift of knowledge teaches us the ways of God. Fortitude strengthens us to follow through on what knowledge teaches us, and piety causes us to desire out of love. Counsel, like the virtue of prudence, looks out for errors in our plans to please God, and by it we consider the pros and cons of our action, and we take the advice of others. Understanding helps us to know the truths of our faith, and wisdom rules all these gifts and thus governs our whole life toward God based on what we learned from understanding. Charity encompasses all these gifts, and these gifts accompany charity. Charity being the supernatural love of God above all else, and our neighbor as ourselves for the love of God. Charity is infused in the soul with sanctifying grace. So too come all the seven gifts of the Holy Ghost. And as John tells us, God is charity. The uncreated life of God in our souls, sanctifying grace, brings charity and the seven gifts. It is obvious then that fear of the Lord, a dread of offending our beloved Creator, is only the beginning of wisdom. And that true fear of the Lord leads not to paralysis, but to freedom and great love. But the fear that seems so predominant in the world today is not the fear of the Lord. Rather, it seems to bring mistrust and doubt, skepticism, rumors, dissension. It causes us to try harder and harder to gain control of things we cannot control. And it can cause us to not act at all, or to not act as we should, for fear of the unknown. It is rooted in pride, which is the opposite of humility. Without humility, there can be no charity. So it may seem that one who is striving for holiness, when in fact he is hindering his own holiness, for fear keeps him from doing the good he ought or causes him to do the evil he ought not in his own efforts to save himself. This fear arises not from placing all our trust and hope in God, who alone governs the universe and everything in it. This unhealthy fear causes us stress and anxiety and worry. For we have taken on ourselves a burden which we can in no way carry. Fear will tell us, I have too many things to do. I don't have time for prayer. But fear of the Lord says, I will first give God his honor and his due. All else will then be added to me. We are to pray against the spirits of fear. Heavenly Father, in the name of Jesus, thy Son, protect us from the spirits of fear. St. John writes that perfect charity casts out fear. Now we can see how this is so. With fear of the Lord as a base, the seven gifts of the Holy Ghost cause us to love and serve God, not merely by the letter of the law, but in spirit and in truth, that is, with the inward man, in our heart, in our soul. Love moves us to please our beloved above all else and at all costs. Fear falls by the wayside then. For fear is the dread of an impending evil, but who can fear evil when he has God at the center of his life? If he has given himself entirely to God, does he not know then that God will take him as his own and provide for all that he needs? Thus, fear of the Lord liberates. It frees us to not be tied up in what is sin and what is not sin. Because fear of the Lord is tied up with, how can I best love and please my Lord? Fear of the Lord will employ the gift of counsel in order to do that. Thus will the sinner consult and learn the teachings of the church, the infallible guide left by our heavenly Savior, as a means of loving, not as a means of saving ourselves, and so keep the letter of the law out of love. Fear of the Lord is concerned with the spirit of the law, not only the letter. Fear that is not of the Lord is concerned with the letter of the law, but not the spirit, and therein lies the great crime. For the spirit of the law is charity, and charity is patient, kind, and envieth not. Charity dealeth not perversely, nor is puffed up. It is not ambitious, it seeks not her own, is not provoked to anger, and thinketh no evil. Charity rejoices not in iniquity, but rejoices in the truth. It bears all things, believes all things, and hopes all things. Charity endures all things, and charity never falls away. That God would grant you to be strengthened by His Spirit. But the Spirit of God is love, for the Holy Spirit is the love that the Father and the Son have for one another. So St. Paul says that love will strengthen us unto the inward man, the moral man, inwardly, where sin dwells, but where the love of God is meant to reign. As St. Paul says, that Christ may dwell by faith in your hearts, but that Christ dwells there by faith so that we may be rooted and grounded in charity, for faith leads to charity. And charity gives us access to the heavenly mysteries, to God Himself, that being rooted and grounded in charity, you may be able to comprehend what is the breadth and length and height and depth, to know also what is the charity of Christ, that you may be filled unto all the fullness of God. Isn't that amazing? Is not all of that so much more joyful than being turned inward and fearing that God might not love us or that we can't be good enough to be loved by God? Sure, we should examine our conscience, but we are not God, and we cannot know ourselves as God knows us. We learn our faith, we live our faith, and that means with confidence, not with perfection that only God has, but with confidence that His perfection, His mercy, and His love will do the rest for us that we cannot do. We live with confidence, not with fear, for our faith teaches us that God is God and that He is love, that He dwells in our souls when we are in the state of grace. But sin keeps grace out, and love wipes away sin. So our concern ought not to be, have I sinned? That's the spirit of fear. Of course I've sinned. We are all sinners. And if we're going to worry about sin, then we're always going to be worried. But rather the question should be, have I loved enough? And Jesus, answering, spoke to the lawyers and the Pharisees, saying, is it lawful to heal on the Sabbath day? They could not answer him. It's like saying, hey, someone's not in dress code. Should we let them in? Well, of course we should let them in. We're much more concerned about what's in their hearts than what's on their bodies. Should they abide by the dress code? Absolutely. That, too, is charitable. And we should abide by the letter of the law, in the spirit of the law. And the spirit of the law is charity. The Pharisees were so concerned with the letter of the law that they could not be charitable on the Sabbath day. Fear paralyzed them. The living contradiction. What an irony. Keep the law at all costs, even if it means not being charitable. But the spirit of the law is charity. The parable that our Lord tells next is very much in line with what he is talking about. We are the guests at the wedding. The wedding is our standing in the eyes of God and of the church. In fear, we clamor for the best position, that we may not seem foolish or less holy or perfect. But it is that very act of being so caught up in worrying about how we think we should be and how we think others think we should be, or that fear that we can't trust God to give us the place that is best for us, that causes our downfall. In our efforts to make ourselves holy, living in fear, we create our own fall. In fear, we advance ourselves without the real reason for advancement, which is charity. So any progress is merely a facade. So we frustrate ourselves, for without charity we cannot advance in holiness, and yet we want so desperately to be holy. The only answer is to surrender unconditionally to God. But we struggle, we suffer, we fight. And for what? None of it brings us closer to God. Rather, seek first the kingdom of God, and all things will be added unto you. Do we live for God first in all of our actions? Do we spend too much of our prayer and too much of our lives worrying about, am I in the state of sin? And not enough time being concerned with, have I loved God enough? Fear is such a miserable thing. Commit to pleasing God, not just avoiding sin. Make time to meditate every day, not on the fly, but in stillness and in silence. And in the name of Jesus, reject the spirit of fear, for it is a powerful spirit, and it will hinder our progress. Perfect charity casts out fear. Pray, Lord, that I may love much. Fill me with perfect charity. In the name of the Father, and of the Son, and of the Holy Ghost.
3: A Bag of Tools by R.L. Sharp. Isn't it strange that princes and kings, and clowns that caper in sawdust rings, and common people like you and me, are builders for eternity? Each is given a bag of tools, a shapeless mass, a book of rules, and each must make, ere life is flown, a stumbling block or a stepping stone.
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1: Sister Lucy said the following: "The Most Holy Virgin in these last times in which we live has given a new efficacy to the recitation of the rosary to such an extent that there is no problem, no matter how difficult it is, whether temporal or above all spiritual, in the personal life of each one of us, of our families, of the families of the world, or of religious communities, or even of the lives of peoples and nations, that cannot be solved by the rosary. There is no problem, I tell you, no matter how difficult it is, that we cannot resolve by the prayer of the Holy Rosary."
2: In the name of the Father, and of the Son, and of the Holy Spirit, amen. I believe in God, the Father Almighty, creator of heaven and earth, and in Jesus Christ, his only Son, our Lord, who was conceived by the Holy Spirit, born of the Virgin Mary, suffered under Pontius Pilate, was crucified, died, and was buried. He descended into hell. The third day he arose again from the dead. He ascended into heaven and sitteth at the right hand of God, the Father Almighty. From thence he shall come to judge the living and the dead. I believe in the Holy Spirit, the Holy Catholic Church, the communion of saints, the forgiveness of sins, the resurrection of the body, and life everlasting. Amen. Our Father, who art in heaven, hallowed be thy name. Thy kingdom come, thy will be done on earth as it is in heaven.
3: Give us this day our daily bread, and forgive us our trespasses, as we forgive those who trespass against us. And lead us not into temptation, but deliver us from evil. Amen.
2: Hail Mary, full of grace, the Lord is with thee. Blessed art thou among women, and blessed is the fruit of thy womb, Jesus.
3: Holy Mary, God,
2: pray for us sinners now and at our Hail Mary, full of grace, the Lord is with thee. Blessed art thou among women, and blessed is the fruit of thy womb, Jesus. Hail Mary, full of grace, the Lord is with thee. Blessed art thou among women, and blessed is the fruit of thy womb, Jesus. Glory be to the Father, and to the Son, and to the Holy Spirit.
4: The Joyful Mysteries.
2: The Joyful Story. Through Gabriel, God told Mary that she was to be the mother of the Messiah. She was willing, and the Word was made flesh. Then the gracious Mary went to her sister Elizabeth, her aged kinswoman, who was also awaiting the birth of a son, John the Baptist. Months later in Bethlehem for the census, Mary brought forth her son, Jesus. 40 days after his birth, at his presentation in the temple, Jesus was taken into the arms of the saintly Simeon. At the age of 12, he was again brought to the temple and became separated from his parents for 3 days while about my father's business. The first joyful mystery, the Annunciation. Our Father, who art in heaven, hallowed be thy name. Thy kingdom come, thy will be done on earth as it is in heaven.
3: Give us this day our daily bread, and forgive us our trespasses, as we forgive those who trespass against us. And lead us not into temptation, but deliver us from evil. Amen.
2: Hail Mary, full of grace, the Lord is with thee. Blessed art thou among women, and blessed is the fruit of thy womb, Jesus. Hail Mary, full of grace, the Lord is with thee. Blessed art thou among women, and blessed is the fruit of thy womb, Jesus. Hail Mary, full of grace, the Lord is with thee. Blessed art thou among women, and blessed is the fruit of thy womb, Jesus.
3: Holy Mary, Mother of God, pray for us sinners now and the hour of our death. Amen.
2: Hail Mary, full of grace, the Lord is with thee. Blessed art thou among women, and blessed is the fruit of thy womb, Jesus.
3: Holy Mary, Mother of God, pray for us sinners now and the hour of our death. Amen.
2: Hail Mary, full of grace, the Lord is with thee. Blessed art thou among women, and blessed is the fruit of thy womb, Jesus.
3: Holy Mary, Mother of God, pray for us sinners now and at the hour of our death. Amen.
2: Hail Mary, full of grace, the Lord is with thee. Blessed art thou among women, and blessed is the fruit of thy womb, Jesus.
3: Holy Mary, Mother of God, pray for us sinners now and at the hour of our death.
2: Hail Mary, full of grace, the Lord is with thee. Blessed art thou among women, and blessed is the fruit of thy womb, Jesus.
3: Holy Mary, Mother of God, pray for us sinners now and the hour of our death. Amen.
2: Hail Mary, full of grace, the Lord is with thee. Blessed art thou among women, and blessed is the fruit of thy womb, Jesus.
3: Holy Mary, Mother of God, pray for us sinners now and the hour of our death. Amen.
2: Hail Mary, full of grace, the Lord is with thee. Blessed art thou among women, and blessed is the fruit of thy womb, Jesus.
3: Holy Mary, Mother of God, pray for us sinners now and at the hour of our death. Amen.
2: Hail Mary, full of grace, the Lord is with thee. Blessed art thou among women, and blessed is the fruit of thy womb, Jesus.
3: Holy Mary, Mother of God, pray for us sinners now and at the hour of our death. Amen.
2: Glory be to the Father, and to the Son, and to the Holy Spirit.
5: O my Jesus, forgive us our sins, save us from the fires of hell, and lead all souls to heaven, but especially those most in need of your mercy.
2: The second joyful mystery, the Visitation. Our Father who art in heaven, hallowed be thy name. Thy kingdom come, thy will be done on earth as it is in heaven.
3: Give us this day our daily bread, and forgive us our trespasses, as we forgive those who trespass against us. And lead us not into temptation, but deliver us from evil.
2: Amen. Hail Mary, full of grace, the Lord is with thee. Blessed art thou among women, and blessed is the fruit of thy womb, Jesus.
3: Holy Mary, Mother of God, pray for us sinners now and at the hour of our death. Amen.
2: Hail Mary, full of grace, the Lord is with thee. Blessed art thou among women, and blessed is the fruit of thy womb, Jesus.
3: Holy Mary, Mother of God, pray for us sinners now and at the hour of our death. Amen.
2: Hail Mary, full of grace, the Lord is with thee. Blessed art thou among women, and blessed is the fruit of thy womb, Jesus.
3: Holy Mary, Mother of God, pray for us sinners now and at the hour of our death. Amen.
2: Hail Mary, full of grace, the Lord is with thee. Blessed art thou among women, and blessed is the fruit of thy womb, Jesus.
3: Holy Mary, Mother of God, pray for us sinners now and at the hour of our death. Amen.
2: Hail Mary, full of grace, the Lord is with thee. Blessed art thou among women, and blessed is the fruit of thy womb, Jesus.
3: Holy Mary, Mother of God, pray for us sinners now and at the hour of our death. Amen.
2: Hail Mary, full of grace, the Lord is with thee. Blessed art thou among women, and blessed is the fruit of thy womb, Jesus.
3: Holy Mary, Mother of God, pray for us sinners now and at the hour of our death. Amen.
2: Hail Mary, full of grace, the Lord is with thee. Blessed art thou among women, and blessed is the fruit of thy womb, Jesus.
3: Holy Mary, Mother of God, pray for us sinners now and at the hour of our death. Amen.
2: Hail Mary, full of grace, the Lord is with thee. Blessed art thou among women, and blessed is the fruit of thy womb, Jesus.
3: Holy Mary, Mother of God, pray for us sinners now and at the hour of our death. Amen.
2: Hail Mary, full of grace, the Lord is with thee. Blessed art thou among women, and blessed is the fruit of thy womb, Jesus.
3: Holy Mary, Mother of God, pray for us sinners now and at the hour of our death. Amen.
2: Hail Mary, full of grace, the Lord is with thee. Blessed art thou among women, and blessed is the fruit of thy womb, Jesus.
3: Holy Mary, Mother of God, pray for us sinners now and at the hour of our death.
2: Glory be to the Father, and to the Son, and to the Holy Spirit.
5: O my Jesus, forgive us our sins, save us from the fires of hell, and lead all souls to heaven, but especially those most in need of your mercy.
2: The third joyful mystery, the Nativity. Our Father who art in heaven, hallowed be thy name. Thy kingdom come, thy will be done on earth as it is in heaven.
3: Give us this day our daily bread, and forgive us our trespasses, as we forgive those who trespass against us. And lead us not into temptation, but deliver us from evil. Amen.
2: Hail Mary, full of grace, the Lord is with thee. Blessed art thou among women, and blessed is the fruit of thy womb, Jesus.
3: Holy Mary, Mother of God, pray for us sinners now and at the hour of our death. Amen.
2: Hail Mary, full of grace, the Lord is with thee. Blessed art thou among women, and blessed is the fruit of thy womb, Jesus.
3: Holy Mary, Mother of God, pray for us sinners now and at the hour of our death. Amen.
2: Hail Mary, full of grace, the Lord is with thee. Blessed art thou among women, and blessed is the fruit of thy womb, Jesus.
3: Holy Mary, Mother of God,
2: made full of grace, the Lord is with thee. Blessed art thou among women, and blessed is the fruit of thy womb, Jesus. Hail Mary, full of grace, the Lord is with thee. Blessed art thou among women, and blessed is the fruit of thy womb, Jesus. Hail Mary, full of grace, the Lord is with thee. Blessed art thou among women, and blessed is the fruit of thy womb, Jesus. Hail Mary, full of grace, the Lord is with thee. Blessed art thou among women, and blessed is the fruit of thy womb, Jesus. Hail Mary, full of grace, the Lord is with thee. Blessed art thou among women, and blessed is the fruit of thy womb, Jesus. Hail Mary, full of grace, the Lord is with thee. Blessed art thou among women, and blessed is the fruit of thy womb, Jesus. Hail Mary, full of grace, the Lord is with thee. Blessed art thou among women, and blessed is the fruit of thy womb, Jesus. Glory be to the Father, and to the Son, and to the Holy Spirit.
5: O my Jesus, forgive us our sins, save us from the fires of hell, and lead all souls to heaven, but especially those most in need of your mercy.
2: The fourth joyful mystery, the presentation in the temple. Our Father who art in heaven, hallowed be thy name. Thy kingdom come, thy will be done on earth as it is in heaven.
3: Give us this day our daily bread, and forgive us our trespasses, as we forgive those who trespass against us. And lead us not into temptation, but deliver us from evil.
2: Hail Mary, full of grace, the Lord is with thee. Blessed art thou among women, and blessed is the fruit of thy womb, Jesus. Hail Mary, full of grace, the Lord is with thee. Blessed art thou among women, and blessed is the fruit of thy womb, Jesus. Hail Mary, full of grace, the Lord is with thee. Blessed art thou among women, and blessed is the fruit of thy womb, Jesus. Hail Mary, full of grace, the Lord is with thee. Blessed art thou among women, and blessed is the fruit of thy womb, Jesus. Hail Mary, full of grace, the Lord is with thee. Blessed art thou among women, and blessed is the fruit of thy womb, Jesus. Hail Mary, full of grace, the Lord is with thee. Blessed art thou among women, and blessed is the fruit of thy womb, Jesus. Hail Mary, full of grace, the Lord is with thee. Blessed art thou among women, and blessed is the fruit of thy womb, Jesus. Hail Mary, full of grace, the Lord is with thee. Blessed art thou among women, and blessed is the fruit of thy womb, Jesus. Hail Mary, full of grace, the Lord is with thee. Blessed art thou among women, and blessed is the fruit of thy womb, Jesus. Hail Mary, full of grace, the Lord is with thee. Blessed art thou among women, and blessed is the fruit of thy womb, Jesus. Glory be to the Father, and to the Son, and to the Holy Spirit.
5: O my Jesus, forgive us our sins, save us from the fires of hell, and lead all souls to heaven, but especially those most in need of your mercy.
2: Fifth joyful mystery, finding of Jesus in the temple. Our Father who art in heaven, hallowed be thy name. Thy kingdom come, thy will be done on earth as it is in heaven.
3: Give us this day our daily bread, and forgive us our trespasses, as we forgive those who trespass against us. And lead us not into temptation, but deliver us from evil. Amen.
2: Hail Mary, full of grace, the Lord is with thee. Blessed art thou among women, and blessed is the fruit of thy womb, Jesus. Hail Mary, full of grace, the Lord is with thee. Blessed art thou among women, and blessed is the fruit of thy womb, Jesus.
3: Hail Mary, full of grace, the Lord is with thee. Blessed art thou among women, and blessed is the fruit of thy womb, Jesus.
2: Hail Mary, full of grace, the Lord is with thee. Blessed art thou among women, and blessed is the fruit of thy womb, Jesus. Hail Mary, full of grace, the Lord is with thee. Blessed art thou among women, and blessed is the fruit of thy womb, Jesus. Hail Mary, full of grace, the Lord is with thee. Blessed art thou among women, and blessed is the fruit of thy womb, Jesus. Hail Mary, full of grace, the Lord is with thee. Blessed art thou among women, and blessed is the fruit of thy womb, Jesus. Hail Mary, full of grace, the Lord is with thee. Blessed art thou among women, and blessed is the fruit of thy womb, Jesus. Hail Mary, full of grace, the Lord is with thee. Blessed art thou among women, and blessed is the fruit of thy womb, Jesus. Hail Mary, full of grace, the Lord is with thee. Blessed art thou among women, and blessed is the fruit of thy womb, Jesus. Hail Mary, full of grace, the Lord is with thee. Blessed art thou among women, and blessed is the fruit of thy womb, Jesus. Glory be to the Father, and to the Son, and to the Holy Spirit.
5: O my Jesus, forgive us our sins, save us from the fires of hell, and lead all souls to heaven, but especially those most in need of your mercy. Hail, Holy Queen, Mother of Mercy, our life, our sweetness, and our hope. To thee do we cry, poor banished children of Eve. To thee do we send up our sighs, mourning and weeping in this valley of tears. Turn, then, most gracious Advocate, thine eyes of mercy toward us, and after this our exile, show unto us the blessed fruit of thy womb, Jesus. O clement, O loving, O sweet Virgin Mary, pray for us, the Holy Mother of God,
6: that we may be worthy of the promises of Christ.
5: We fly to thy patronage, O Holy Mother of God. Despise not our petitions and our necessities, but deliver us from all dangers, O ever glorious and blessed Virgin Mary.
2: In the name of the Father, and of the Son, and of the Holy
7: Son, our Lord, who was conceived by the Holy Ghost, born of the Virgin Mary, suffered under Pontius Pilate, was crucified, died, and was buried. He descended into hell, and on the third day he rose again from the dead. He ascended into heaven and sits at the right hand of God the Father Almighty, and from thence he shall come to judge the living and the dead.
8: Amen. The Holy Ghost, the Holy Catholic Church, the communion of saints, the forgiveness of sins, the resurrection of the body, and life and blood. Amen.
7: Our Father who art in heaven, hallowed be thy name, thy kingdom come, thy will be done on earth as it is in heaven.
8: Give us this day our daily bread, and forgive us our trespasses, as we forgive those who trespass against us, and lead us not into temptation, but deliver us from evil. Amen.
7: Hail Mary, full of grace, the Lord is with thee. Blessed art thou amongst women, and blessed is the fruit of thy womb, Jesus.
8: Holy Mary, Mother of God, pray for us sinners, now and at the hour of our death. Amen.
7: Hail Mary, full of grace, the Lord is with thee. Blessed art thou amongst women, and blessed is the fruit of thy womb, Jesus.
8: Holy Mary, Mother of God, pray for us sinners, now and at the hour of our death. Amen.
7: Hail Mary, full of grace, the Lord is with thee. Blessed art thou amongst women, and blessed is the fruit of thy womb, Jesus.
8: Holy Mary, Mother of God, pray for us sinners, now and at the hour of our death. Amen.

0: five sorrowful mysteries. The first is the agony in the garden. Our Father who art in heaven, hallowed be thy name, thy kingdom come, thy will be done on earth as it is in heaven.
1: Give us this day our daily bread, and forgive us our trespasses, as we forgive those who trespass against us. And lead us not into temptation, but deliver us from evil. Amen.
0: Hail Mary, full of grace, the Lord is with thee. Blessed art thou amongst women, and blessed is the fruit of thy womb, Jesus.
1: Holy Mary, Mother of God, pray for us sinners, now and at the hour of our death. Amen.
0: Hail Mary, full of grace, the Lord is with thee. Blessed art thou amongst women, and blessed is the fruit of thy womb, Jesus.
1: Holy Mary, Mother of God, pray for us sinners, now and at the hour of our death. Amen.
0: Hail Mary, full of grace, the Lord is with thee. Blessed art thou amongst women, and blessed is the fruit of thy womb, Jesus.
1: Holy Mary, Mother of God, pray for us sinners, now and at the hour of our death. Amen.
0: Hail Mary, full of grace, the Lord is with thee. Blessed art thou amongst women, and blessed is the fruit of thy womb, Jesus.
1: Holy Mary, Mother of God, pray for us sinners, now and at the hour of our death. Amen.
0: Hail Mary, full of grace, the Lord is with thee. Blessed art thou amongst women, and blessed is the fruit of thy womb, Jesus.
1: Holy Mary, Mother of God, pray for us sinners, now and at the hour of our death. Amen.
0: Hail Mary, full of grace, the Lord is with thee. Blessed art thou amongst women, and blessed is the fruit of thy womb, Jesus.
1: Holy Mary, Mother of God, pray for us sinners, now and at the hour of our death. Amen.
0: Hail Mary, full of grace, the Lord is with thee. Blessed art thou amongst women, and blessed is the fruit of thy womb, Jesus.
1: Holy Mary, Mother of God, pray for us sinners, now and at the hour of our death. Amen.
0: Hail Mary, full of grace, the Lord is with thee. Blessed art thou amongst women, and blessed is the fruit of thy womb, Jesus.
1: Holy Mary, Mother of God, pray for us sinners, now and at the hour of our death. Amen.
0: Hail Mary, full of grace, the Lord is with thee. Blessed art thou amongst women, and blessed is the fruit of thy womb, Jesus.
1: Holy Mary, Mother of God, pray for us sinners, now and at the hour of our death. Amen.
0: Hail Mary, full of grace, the Lord is with thee. Blessed art thou amongst women, and blessed is the fruit of thy womb, Jesus.

0: Jesus.
1: Forgive us our sins, save us from the fires of hell, and lead all souls to heaven, especially those who most need thy mercy.
0: Second sorrowful mystery, the scourging at the pillar. Our Father, who art in heaven, hallowed be thy name. Thy kingdom come, thy will be done on earth as it is in heaven.
1: Give us this day our daily bread, and forgive us our trespasses, as we forgive those who trespass against us. And lead us not into temptation, but deliver us from evil. Amen.
0: Hail Mary, full of grace, the Lord is with thee. Blessed art thou among women, and blessed is the fruit of thy womb, Jesus.
1: Holy Mary, Mother of God, pray for us sinners, now and at the hour of our death. Amen.
0: Hail Mary, full of grace, the Lord is with thee. Blessed art thou among women, and blessed is the fruit of thy womb, Jesus.
1: Holy Mary, Mother of God, pray for us sinners, now and at the hour of our death. Amen.
0: Hail Mary, full of grace, the Lord is with thee. Blessed art thou among women, and blessed is the fruit of thy womb, Jesus.
1: Holy Mary, Mother of God, pray for us sinners, now and at the hour of our death. Amen.
0: Hail Mary, full of grace, the Lord is with thee. Blessed art thou among women, and blessed is the fruit of thy womb, Jesus.
1: Holy Mary, Mother of God, pray for us sinners, now and at the hour of our death. Amen.
0: Hail Mary, full of grace, the Lord is with thee. Blessed art thou among women, and blessed is the fruit of thy womb, Jesus.
1: Holy Mary, Mother of God, pray for us sinners, now and at the hour of our death. Amen.
0: Hail Mary, full of grace, the Lord is with thee. Blessed art thou among women, and blessed is the fruit of thy womb, Jesus.
1: Holy Mary, Mother of God, pray for us sinners, now and at the hour of our death. Amen.
0: Hail Mary, full of grace, the Lord is with thee. Blessed art thou among women, and blessed is the fruit of thy womb, Jesus.
1: Holy Mary, Mother of God, pray for us sinners, now and at the hour of our death. Amen.
0: Hail Mary, full of grace, the Lord is with thee. Blessed art thou among women, and blessed is the fruit of thy womb, Jesus.
1: Holy Mary, Mother of God, pray for us sinners, now and at the hour of our death. Amen.
0: Hail Mary, full of grace, the Lord is with thee. Blessed art thou among women, and blessed is the fruit of thy womb, Jesus.
1: Holy Mary, Mother of God, pray for us sinners, now and at the hour of our death. Amen.
0: Hail Mary, full of grace, the Lord is with thee. Blessed art thou among women, and blessed is the fruit of thy womb, Jesus.
1: Holy Mary,

0: save us from the fire of hell. 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
1: The third sorrowful mystery is the crown of thorns. Our Father, who art in heaven, hallowed be thy name. Thy kingdom come, thy will be done on earth as it is in heaven.
0: Give us this day our daily bread, and forgive us our trespasses, as we forgive those who trespass against us. And lead us not into temptation, but deliver us from evil. Amen.
1: Hail Mary, full of grace, the Lord is with thee. Blessed art thou amongst women, and blessed is the fruit of thy womb, Jesus.
0: Holy Mary, Mother of God, pray for us sinners, now and at the hour of our death. Amen.
1: Grace, the Lord is with thee. Blessed art thou amongst women, and blessed is the fruit of thy womb, Jesus.
0: Holy Mary, Mother of God, pray for us sinners, now and at the hour of our death. Amen.
1: Hail Mary, full of grace, the Lord is with thee. Blessed art thou amongst women, and blessed is the fruit of thy womb, Jesus.
0: Holy Mary, Mother of God, pray for us sinners, now and at the hour of our death. Amen.
1: Hail Mary, full of grace, the Lord is with thee. Blessed art thou amongst women, and blessed is the fruit of thy womb, Jesus.
0: Holy Mary, Mother of God, pray for us sinners, now and at the hour of our death. Amen.
1: Hail Mary, full of grace, the Lord is with thee. Blessed art thou amongst women, and blessed is the fruit of thy womb, Jesus.
0: Holy Mary, Mother of God, pray for us sinners, now and at the hour of our death. Amen.
1: Hail Mary, full of grace, the Lord is with thee. Blessed art thou amongst women, and blessed is the fruit of thy womb, Jesus.
0: Holy Mary, Mother of God, pray for us sinners, now and at the hour of our death. Amen.
1: Hail Mary, full of grace, the Lord is with thee. Blessed art thou amongst women, and blessed is the fruit of thy womb, Jesus.
0: Holy Mary, Mother of God, pray for us sinners, now and at the hour of our death. Amen.
1: Hail Mary, full of grace, the Lord is with thee. Blessed art thou amongst women, and blessed is the fruit of thy womb, Jesus.
0: Holy Mary, Mother of God, pray for us sinners, now and at the hour of our death. Amen.
1: Hail Mary, full of grace, the Lord is with thee. Blessed art thou amongst women, and blessed is the fruit of thy womb, Jesus.
0: Holy Mary, Mother of God, pray for us sinners, now and at the hour of our death. Amen.
1: Hail Mary, full of grace, the Lord is with thee. Blessed art thou amongst women, and blessed is the fruit of thy womb, Jesus.
0: Holy Mary, Mother of

0: Spirit of Sanctity, save us from fire's hell, and lead all souls to heaven, especially those who most need thy mercy.
1: The fourth sorrowful mystery is the carrying of the cross. Our Father, who art in heaven, hallowed be thy name. Thy kingdom come, thy will be done on earth as it is in heaven.
0: You are the star, and our great and you are the Jesus, as we forgive those who trespass against us. And lead us not into temptation, but deliver us from evil. Amen.
1: Hail Mary, full of grace, the Lord is with thee. Blessed art thou amongst women, and blessed is the fruit of thy womb, Jesus.
0: Holy Mary, Mother of God, pray for us sinners, now and at the hour of our death. Amen.
1: Hail Mary, full of grace, the Lord is with thee. Blessed art thou amongst women, and blessed is the fruit of thy womb, Jesus.
0: Holy Mary, Mother of God, pray for us sinners, now and at the hour of our death. Amen.
1: Hail Mary, full of grace, the Lord is with thee. Blessed art thou amongst women, and blessed is the fruit of thy womb, Jesus.

0: Christ, the Lord is with thee. Blessed art thou amongst women, and blessed is the fruit of thy womb, Jesus.
1: Holy Mary, Mother of God, pray for us sinners, now and at the hour of our death. Amen.
0: Hail Mary, full of grace, the Lord is with thee. Blessed art thou amongst women, and blessed is the fruit of thy womb, Jesus.
1: Holy Mary, Mother of God, pray for us sinners, now and at the hour of our death. Amen.
0: Mary, full of grace, the Lord is with thee. Blessed art thou amongst women, and blessed is the fruit of thy womb, Jesus.
1: Holy Mary, Mother of God, pray for us sinners,

0: Lord Jesus,
1: forgive us our sins, save us from fire and hell, and lead all souls to heaven, especially those most in need of thy mercy.
2: The fifth solemn mystery is the crucifixion and death of our Lord. Our Father, who art in heaven, hallowed be thy name. Thy kingdom come, thy will be done on earth as it is in heaven.
0: Give us this day our daily bread, and forgive us our trespasses, as we forgive those who trespass against us. And lead us not into temptation, but deliver us from evil. Amen.
2: Hail Mary, full of grace, the Lord is with thee. Blessed art thou amongst women, and blessed is the fruit of thy womb, Jesus.
0: Holy Mary, Mother of God, pray for us sinners, now at the hour of our death. Amen.
2: Hail Mary, full of grace, the Lord is with thee. Blessed art thou amongst women, and blessed is the fruit of thy womb, Jesus.
0: Holy Mary, Mother of God, pray for us sinners, now at the hour of our death. Amen.
2: Hail Mary, full of grace, the Lord is with thee. Blessed art thou amongst women, and blessed is the fruit of thy womb, Jesus.
0: Holy Mary, Mother of God, pray for us sinners, now at the hour of our death. Amen.
2: Hail Mary, full of grace, the Lord is with thee. Blessed art thou amongst women, and blessed is the fruit of thy womb, Jesus.
0: Holy Mary, Mother of God, pray for us sinners, now at the hour of our death. Amen.
2: Hail Mary, full of grace, the Lord is with thee. Blessed art thou amongst women, and blessed is the fruit of thy womb, Jesus.
0: Holy Mary, Mother of God, pray for us sinners, now at the hour of our death. Amen.
2: Hail Mary, full of grace, the Lord is with thee. Blessed art thou amongst women, and blessed is the fruit of thy womb, Jesus.
0: Holy Mary, Mother of God, pray for us sinners, now at the hour of our death. Amen.
2: Hail Mary, full of grace, the Lord is with thee. Blessed art thou amongst women, and blessed is the fruit of thy womb, Jesus.
0: Holy Mary, Mother of God, pray for us sinners, now at the hour of our death. Amen.
2: Hail Mary, full of grace, the Lord is with thee. Blessed art thou amongst women, and blessed is the fruit of thy womb, Jesus.
0: Holy Mary, Mother of God, pray for us sinners, now at the hour of our death. Amen.
2: Hail Mary, full of grace, the Lord is with thee. Blessed art thou amongst women, and blessed is the fruit of thy womb, Jesus.
0: Holy Mary, Mother of God, pray for us sinners, now at the hour of our death. Amen.
2: Hail Mary, full of grace, the Lord is with thee. Blessed art thou amongst women, and blessed is the fruit of thy womb, Jesus.
0: Holy Mary, Mother of God, pray for us sinners, now at the hour of our death. Amen.
3: Glory.

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2: In the name of the Father, and of the Son, and of the Holy Ghost, and I believe in God, the Father Almighty, creator of heaven and earth, and in Jesus Christ, his only Son, our Lord, who was conceived by the Holy Ghost, born of the Virgin Mary, suffered under Pontius Pilate, was crucified, died, and was buried. He descended into hell. The third day he arose again from the dead. He ascended into heaven, seated at the right hand of God the Father Almighty. From thence he shall come to judge the living and the dead.

0: Our Father who art in heaven, hallowed be thy name. 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
1: Give us this day our daily bread, and forgive us our trespasses, as we forgive those who trespass against us.
0: Hail Mary, full of grace, the Lord is with thee. Blessed art thou amongst women, and blessed is the fruit of thy womb, Jesus. Hail Mary, full of grace, the Lord is with thee. Blessed art thou amongst women, and blessed is the fruit of thy womb, Jesus. Hail Mary, full of grace, the Lord is with thee. Blessed art thou amongst women, and blessed is the fruit of thy womb, Jesus.

0: Hail Mary, full of grace, the Lord is with thee. Blessed art thou amongst women, and blessed is the fruit of thy womb, Jesus.
1: Holy Mary, Mother of God, pray for us sinners now and at the hour of our death.
0: Hail Mary, full of grace, the Lord is with thee. Blessed art thou amongst women, and blessed is the fruit of thy womb, Jesus.
1: Holy Mary, Mother of God, pray for us sinners now and at the hour of our death.
0: Hail Mary, full of grace, the Lord is with thee. Blessed art thou amongst women, and blessed is the fruit of thy womb, Jesus.
1: Holy Mary, Mother of God, pray for us sinners now.
0: Hail Mary, full of grace, the Lord is with thee. Blessed art thou amongst women, and blessed is the fruit of thy womb, Jesus.
1: Holy Mary, Mother of God, pray for us sinners now and at the hour of our death.
0: Hail Mary, full of grace, the Lord is with thee. Blessed art thou amongst women, and blessed is the fruit of thy womb, Jesus.
1: Holy Mary, Mother of God, pray for us sinners now and at the hour of our death.
0: Hail Mary, full of grace, the Lord is with thee. Blessed art thou amongst women, and blessed is the fruit of thy womb, Jesus.
1: Holy Mary, Mother of God,
0: Hail Mary, full of grace, the Lord is with thee. Blessed art thou amongst women, and blessed is the fruit of thy womb, Jesus.
1: Holy Mary, Mother of God, pray for us sinners now and the hour of our death.
0: Hail Mary, full of grace, the Lord is with thee. Blessed art thou amongst women, and blessed is the fruit of thy womb, Jesus.
1: Holy Mary, Mother of God, pray for us sinners now and the hour of our death.
0: Hail Mary, full of grace, the Lord is with thee. Blessed art thou amongst women, and blessed is the fruit of thy womb, Jesus.
1: Holy Mary,
0: Hail Mary, full of grace, the Lord is with thee. Blessed art thou amongst women, and blessed is the fruit of thy womb, Jesus.
1: Holy Mary,

0: second glorious mystery is the Ascension. Our Father who art in heaven, hallowed be thy name. Thy kingdom come, thy will be done on earth as it is in heaven.
1: Give us this day our daily bread, and forgive us our trespasses, as we forgive those who trespass against us. And lead us not into temptation,
0: but deliver us from evil. Hail Mary, full of grace, the Lord is with thee. Blessed art thou amongst women, and blessed is the fruit of thy womb, Jesus.
1: Holy Mary, Mother of God, pray for us sinners now and at the hour of our death.
0: Hail Mary, full of grace, the Lord is with thee. Blessed art thou amongst women, and blessed is the fruit of thy womb, Jesus.
1: Holy Mary, Mother of God, pray for us sinners now and at the hour of our death.
0: Hail Mary, full of grace, the Lord is with thee. Blessed art thou amongst women, and blessed is the fruit of thy womb, Jesus.
1: Holy Mary, Mother of God, pray for us sinners now and at the hour of our death.
0: Hail Mary, full of grace, the Lord is with thee. Blessed art thou amongst women, and blessed is the fruit of thy womb, Jesus.
1: Holy Mary, Mother of God, pray for us sinners now and at the hour of our death.
0: Hail Mary, full of grace, the Lord is with thee. Blessed art thou amongst women, and blessed is the fruit of thy womb, Jesus.
1: Holy Mary, Mother of God, pray for us sinners now and at the hour of our death.
0: Hail Mary, full of grace, the Lord is with thee. Blessed art thou amongst women, and blessed is the fruit of thy womb, Jesus.
1: Holy Mary, Mother of God, pray for us sinners now and at the hour of our death.
0: Hail Mary, full of grace, the Lord is with thee. Blessed art thou amongst women, and blessed is the fruit of thy womb, Jesus.
1: Holy Mary, Mother of God, pray for us sinners now and at the hour of our death.
0: Hail Mary, full of grace, the Lord is with thee. Blessed art thou amongst women, and blessed is the fruit of thy womb, Jesus.
1: Holy Mary, Mother of God, pray for us
0: Hail Mary, full of grace, the Lord is with thee. Blessed art thou amongst women, and blessed is the fruit of thy womb, Jesus.
1: Holy Mary, Mother of God, pray for us sinners now and at the hour of our death.
0: Hail Mary, full of grace, the Lord is with thee. Blessed art thou amongst women, and blessed is the fruit of thy womb, Jesus.
1: Holy Mary, Mother of God, pray for us sinners now and at the hour of our death.

0: Third glorious mystery is the descent of the Holy Ghost upon the apostles of Mary. Our Father, who art in heaven, hallowed be thy name. Thy kingdom come, thy will be done on earth as it is in heaven.
1: Give us this day our daily bread, and forgive us our trespasses, as we forgive those who trespass against us. And lead us not into temptation, but deliver us from evil.
0: Hail Mary, full of grace, the Lord is with thee. Blessed art thou amongst women, and blessed is the fruit of thy womb, Jesus.
1: Holy Mary, Mother of God, pray for us sinners now.
0: Hail Mary, full of grace, the Lord is with thee. Blessed art thou amongst women, and blessed is the fruit of thy womb, Jesus.
1: Holy Mary, Mother of God, pray for us sinners now and at the hour of our death.
0: Hail Mary, full of grace, the Lord is with thee. Blessed art thou amongst women, and blessed is the fruit of thy womb, Jesus.
1: Holy Mary, Mother of God, pray for us sinners now and at the hour of our death.
0: Hail Mary, full of grace, the Lord is with thee. Blessed art thou amongst women, and blessed is the fruit of thy womb, Jesus.
1: Holy Mary, Mother of God, pray for us sinners now and at the hour of our death.
0: Hail Mary, full of grace, the Lord is with thee. Blessed art thou amongst women, and blessed is the fruit of thy womb, Jesus.
1: Holy Mary, Mother of God, pray for us sinners now and at the hour of our death.
0: Hail Mary, full of grace, the Lord is with thee. Blessed art thou amongst women, and blessed is the fruit of thy womb, Jesus.
1: Holy Mary, Mother of God, pray for us sinners now and at the hour of our death.
0: Hail Mary, full of grace, the Lord is with thee. Blessed art thou amongst women, and blessed is the fruit of thy womb, Jesus.
1: Holy Mary, Mother of God, pray for us sinners now and at the hour of our death.
0: Hail Mary, full of grace, the Lord is with thee. Blessed art thou amongst women, and blessed is the fruit of thy womb, Jesus.
1: Holy Mary, Mother of God, pray for us sinners now and at the hour of our death.
0: Hail Mary, full of grace, the Lord is with thee. Blessed art thou amongst women, and blessed is the fruit of thy womb, Jesus.
1: Holy Mary, Mother of God, pray for us sinners now and at the hour of our death.
0: Hail Mary, full of grace, the Lord is with thee. Blessed art thou amongst women, and blessed is the fruit of thy womb, Jesus.
1: Holy Mary, Mother of God, pray for us sinners now and at the hour of our death.

0: Jesus.
1: Forgive us our sins, save us from fire and fire. Lead all souls to heaven, especially
0: those who are most in need. The fourth glorious mystery is the Assumption. Our Father, who art in heaven, hallowed be thy name. Thy kingdom come, thy will be done on earth as it is in heaven.
1: Give us this day our daily bread, and forgive us our trespasses, as we forgive those who trespass against us. And lead us not into temptation, but deliver us from evil.
0: Hail Mary, full of grace, the Lord is with thee. Blessed art thou among women, and blessed is the fruit of thy womb, Jesus.
1: Holy Mary, Mother of God, pray for us sinners, now and at the hour of our
0: death. Hail Mary, full of grace, the Lord is with thee. Blessed art thou among women, and blessed is the fruit of thy womb, Jesus.
1: Holy Mary, Mother of God, pray for us sinners, now and at the hour of our death.
0: Hail Mary, full of grace, the Lord is with thee. Blessed art thou among women, and blessed is the fruit of thy womb, Jesus.
1: Holy Mary, Mother of God, pray for us sinners, now and at the hour of our death.
0: Hail Mary, full of grace, the Lord is with thee. Blessed art thou among women, and blessed is the fruit of thy womb, Jesus.
1: Holy Mary, Mother of God, pray for us sinners,
0: Hail Mary, full of grace, Lord is with thee. Blessed art thou among women, and blessed is the fruit of thy womb, Jesus.
1: Holy Mary, Mother of God, pray for us sinners, now and at the hour of our death.
0: Hail Mary, full of grace, Lord is with thee. Blessed art thou among women, and blessed is the fruit of thy womb, Jesus.
1: Holy Mary, Mother of God, pray for us sinners, now and at the hour of our death.
0: Hail Mary, full of grace, Lord is with thee. Blessed art thou among women, and blessed is the fruit of thy womb, Jesus.
1: Holy Mary, Mother of God, pray for us sinners, now and at the hour of our death.
0: Hail Mary, full of grace, Lord is with thee. Blessed art thou among women, and blessed is the fruit of thy womb, Jesus.
1: Holy Mary, Mother of God, pray for us sinners, now and at the hour of our death.
0: Hail Mary, full of grace, Lord is with thee. Blessed art thou among women, and blessed is the fruit of thy womb, Jesus.
1: Holy Mary, Mother of God, pray for us sinners, now and at the hour of our death.
0: Hail Mary, full of grace, Lord is with thee. Blessed art thou among women, and blessed is the fruit of thy womb, Jesus.
1: Holy Mary, Mother of God, pray for us sinners, now and at the hour of our death.

0: Jesus.
1: Forgive us our sins.
2: The fifth, glorious is the coronation. Our Father, who art in heaven, hallowed be thy name. Thy kingdom come, thy will be done on earth as it is in heaven.
1: Give us this
3: day our daily bread, and forgive us our trespasses, as we forgive those who trespass against us. And lead us not into temptation, but deliver us from evil.
2: Hail Mary, full of grace, the Lord is with thee. Blessed art thou amongst women, and blessed is the fruit of thy womb, Jesus.
1: Holy Mary, Mother of God,
3: pray for us sinners, now and at the hour of our death.
2: Hail Mary, full of grace, the Lord is with thee. Blessed art thou amongst women, and blessed is the fruit of thy womb, Jesus.
3: Holy Mary, Mother of God, pray for us sinners, now and at the hour of our death.
2: Hail Mary, full of grace, the Lord is with thee. Blessed art thou amongst women, and blessed is the fruit of thy womb, Jesus.
3: Holy Mary, Mother of God, pray for us sinners, now and at the hour of our death.
2: Hail Mary, full of grace, the Lord is with thee. Blessed art thou amongst women, and blessed is the fruit of thy womb, Jesus.
3: Holy Mary, Mother of God, pray for us sinners, now and at the hour of our death.
2: Holy grace, the Lord is with thee. Blessed art thou amongst women, and blessed is the fruit of thy womb, Jesus.
3: Holy Mary, Mother of God, pray for us sinners, now and at the hour of our death.
2: Hail Mary, full of grace, the Lord is with thee. Blessed art thou amongst women, and blessed is the fruit of thy womb, Jesus.
3: Holy Mary, Mother of God, pray for us sinners, now and at the hour of our death.
2: Hail Mary, full of grace, the Lord is with thee. Blessed art thou amongst women, and blessed is the fruit of thy womb, Jesus.
3: Holy Mary, Mother of God, pray for us sinners, now and at the hour of our death.
2: Hail Mary, full of grace, the Lord is with thee. Blessed art thou amongst women, and blessed is the fruit of thy womb, Jesus.
3: Holy Mary, Mother of God, pray for us sinners, now and at the hour of our death.
2: Hail Mary, full of grace, the Lord is with thee. Blessed art thou amongst women, and blessed is the fruit of thy womb, Jesus.
3: Holy Mary, Mother of God, pray for us sinners, now and at the hour of our death.
2: Hail Mary, full of grace, the Lord is with thee. Blessed art thou amongst women, and blessed is the fruit of thy womb, Jesus.
3: Holy Mary,

0: Forgive us our sins, and save us from the fire of hell. Lead all souls to heaven, especially those who most need thy mercy. Hail, Holy Queen,
1: Mother of mercy, and Lord of our sins, and our Lord. To thee we cry out, our precious Son, of thee. To thee we send up our sighs, mourning, and weeping, and our bowing tears. Turn the most gracious heaven to thee, and mercy towards us. And after this, thou hast shown us the blessed blessing through the Lamb of Jesus. Upon the blood of the Lord Jesus, we pray.
0: Pray for us, Holy Mother of God. Let us pray. O God, whose only begotten Son, by his life, death, and resurrection, hath purchased for us the rewards of eternal salvation, grant, we beseech thee, as a meditation upon these mysteries of the Most Holy Rosary of the Blessed Virgin Mary, we may imitate what they contain and obtain what they promise, through the same Christ our Lord.

0: In the name of the Father, and of the Son, and of the Holy Spirit. Amen. Lord, have mercy on us.
1: Christ, have mercy on us.
0: Lord, have mercy on us. Christ, hear us.
1: Christ, graciously hear us.
0: God, the Father of heaven,
1: have mercy on us.
0: God, the Son, Redeemer of the world,
1: have mercy on us.
0: God, the Holy Spirit,
1: have mercy on us.
0: Holy Trinity, one God,
1: have mercy on us.
0: Holy Mary,
1: pray for us.
0: Holy Mother of God,
1: pray for us.
0: Holy Virgin of Virgins,
1: pray for us.
0: Mother of Christ,
1: pray for us.
0: Mother of the Church,
1: pray for us.
0: Mother of Divine Grace,
1: pray for us.
0: Mother Most Pure,
1: pray for us.
0: Mother Most Chaste,
1: pray for us.
0: Mother Inviolate,
1: pray for us.
0: Mother Undefiled,
1: pray for us.
0: Mother Most Amiable,
1: pray for us.
0: Mother Most Admirable,
1: pray for us.
0: Mother of Good Counsel,
1: pray for us.
0: Mother of our Creator,
1: pray for us.
0: Mother of our Savior,
1: pray for us.
0: Virgin Most Prudent,
1: pray for us.
0: Virgin Most Venerable,
1: pray for us.
0: Virgin Most Renowned,
1: pray for us.
0: Virgin Most Powerful,
1: pray for us.
0: Virgin Most Merciful,
1: pray for us.
0: Virgin Most Faithful,
1: pray for us.
0: Mirror of Justice,
1: pray for us.
0: Seat of Wisdom,
1: pray for us.
0: Cause of our Joy,
1: pray for us.
0: Spiritual Vessel,
1: pray for us.
0: Vessel of Honor,
1: pray for us.
0: Singular Vessel of Devotion,
1: pray for us.
0: Mystical Rose,
1: pray for us.
0: Tower of David,
1: pray for us.
0: Tower of Ivory,
1: pray for us.
0: House of Gold,
1: pray for us.
0: Ark of the Covenant,
1: pray for us.
0: Gate of Heaven,
1: pray for us.
0: Morning Star,
1: pray for us.
0: Health of the Sick,
1: pray for us.
0: Refuge of Sinners,
1: pray for us.
0: Comforter of the Afflicted,
1: pray for us.
0: Help of Christians,
1: pray for us.
0: Queen of Angels,
1: pray for us.
0: Queen of Patriarchs,
1: pray for us.
0: Queen of Prophets,
1: pray for us.
0: Queen of Apostles,
1: pray for us.
0: Queen of Martyrs,
1: pray for us.
0: Queen of Confessors,
1: pray for us.
0: Queen of Virgins,
1: pray for us.
0: Queen of All Saints,
1: pray for us.
0: Queen conceived without original sin,
1: pray for us.
0: Queen assumed into Heaven,
1: pray for us.
0: Queen of the Most Holy Rosary,
1: pray for us.
0: Queen of Families,
1: pray for us.
0: Queen of Peace,
1: pray for us.
0: Lamb of God, who takest away the sins of the world,
2: spare us, O Lord.
0: Lamb of God, who takest away the sins of the world,
2: graciously hear us, O Lord.
0: Lamb of God, who takest away the sins of the world,
2: have mercy on us.
0: Pray for us, O Holy Mother of God,
2: that we may be made worthy of the promises of Christ.
0: Let us pray. Grant, we beseech thee, O Lord God, that we, thy servants, may enjoy perpetual health of mind and body, and by the glorious intercession of the Blessed Mary, ever-Virgin, be delivered from present sorrow and enjoy everlasting happiness, through Christ our Lord.
2: Amen.

0: A short meditation from the wisdom of the saints. It is easy enough to feel drawn to good, healthy people who have pleasant manners, but that is only natural love, not charity. A mother does not love her sick or possibly deformed child because he is lovable, but because she is his mother. We must pray to the Holy Ghost to put into our hearts that selfless devotion, which nature has put into hers. St. Robert Bellarmine.
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0: It's time once again for a stroll down memory lane. 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
1: So they had to put in boilers in every building and run the gas lines to it, and they just did just a tremendous amount of work to put to get the campus back cleaned up and in operation. And there was a lot of inefficiency, and there was Father Bolduc, you'd call him up, and everybody that called, he'd say, pack up and come on. You know, no questions asked. Just pack up and come. So anyway, it was my intention to move down here the following year, but it didn't work. So we finally came in 82. We got here an hour late for school the first day.
0: That's a little stroll down memory lane with Mr. Ralph Frizelka, recounting the early days of life in St. Mary. 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

The Seven Sorrows Devotion. According to Saint Elizabeth of Hungary, those who invoke the Heavenly Mother through her sorrows will obtain true sorrow for their sins before death. Our Savior will protect them in their tribulations, especially at the hour of death. He will impress upon them the memory of His Passion and will reward them for it in heaven. He will commit such devout servants to the hands of Mary that she may dispose of them according to her pleasure and obtain for them all the graces she desires. According to Saint Bridget of Sweden, the Blessed Mother promises seven graces to those who honor her daily by saying seven Hail Marys while meditating on her sorrows. I will give peace to their families. They will be enlightened about the divine mysteries. I will console them in their pains and I will accompany them in their work. I will give them as much as they ask for, as long as it does not interfere with the adorable will of my divine Son or the sanctification of their souls. I will defend them in their spiritual battles with the infernal enemy, and I will protect them at every instant of their lives. I will visibly help them at the moment of their death. They will see the face of their mother. I have obtained this grace from my divine Son, that those who propagate this devotion to my tears and sorrows will be taken directly from this earthly life to eternal happiness, since all their sins will be forgiven, and my Son will be their eternal consolation and joy. Mary's Seven Sorrows. In the name of the Father, and of the Son, and of the Holy Ghost. Amen. Number 1. The Prophecy. The prophet Simeon tells the Blessed Mary that a sword of sorrow will pierce her soul because of her new baby son. Hail Mary, full of grace, the Lord is with thee. Blessed art thou among women, and blessed is the fruit of thy womb, Jesus. Holy Mary, Mother of God, pray for us sinners now and at the hour of our death. Amen. Number 2. The Flight. The Holy Family must flee in the night to Egypt to escape the mass murder of the newborn children of Israel. Hail Mary, full of grace, the Lord is with thee. Blessed art thou among women, and blessed is the fruit of thy womb, Jesus. Holy Mary, Mother of God, pray for us sinners now and at the hour of our death. Amen. Number 3. The Search. For 3 long days and nights, Mary and Joseph search for their missing child who is lost without a trace. Hail Mary, full of grace, the Lord is with thee. Blessed art thou among women, and blessed is the fruit of thy womb, Jesus. Holy Mary, Mother of God, pray for us sinners now and at the hour of our death. Amen. Number 4. The Meeting. Mary sees her son, Jesus, all crushed, torn, broken, and bleeding as he carries the cross upon which he will soon be brutally hung. Hail Mary, full of grace, the Lord is with thee. Blessed art thou among women, and blessed is the fruit of thy womb, Jesus. Holy Mary, Mother of God, pray for us sinners now and at the hour of our death. Amen. Number 5. The Death. Mary's blood-soaked son is nailed to his cross, tortured, mocked, and spit upon by those for whose love he dies thirsting. Hail Mary, full of grace, the Lord is with thee. Blessed art thou among women, and blessed is the fruit of thy womb, Jesus. Holy Mary, Mother of God, pray for us sinners now and at the hour of our death. Amen. Number 6. The Piercing. Jesus' heart is torn open by a lance to prove his death before he is taken down from the cross and laid in the arms of his mother. Hail Mary, full of grace, the Lord is with thee. Blessed art thou among women, and blessed is the fruit of thy womb, Jesus. Holy Mary, Mother of God, pray for us sinners now and at the hour of our death. Amen. Number 7. The Burial. Mary's pale and lifeless son is taken from her arms and placed in a cold rock tomb, and the entrance is closed and sealed. Hail Mary, full of grace, the Lord is with thee. Blessed art thou among women, and blessed is the fruit of thy womb, Jesus. Holy Mary, Mother of God, pray for us sinners now and at the hour of our death. Amen. In the name of the Father, and of the Son, and of the Holy Ghost.

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2: Ave Maria, gratia plena Dominus tecum, benedicta tu mulieribus et benedictus fructus ventris tui, Jesus.

A short instruction on the Holy Mass. Of all the practices recommended by our holy religion, morning and evening prayers, prayers before and after meals, visits to the Most Holy Sacrament, Rosary, Way of the Cross, etc., the August sacrifice of the Mass is the greatest, the most precious, and the most holy, as well as the most conducive to man's salvation. Holy Mass was instituted by Christ himself at the Last Supper. He commanded his apostles to do the same that he had done, saying, "Do this for a commemoration of me." Assisting at Holy Mass, you should have the fourfold intention of adoration, by which we acknowledge our dependence on God as the ruler over life and death, of praise and thanksgiving for the benefits conferred on us, of reparation for our sins and negligences, of impetration to implore of him the grace necessary for our salvation. If you desire to implore other benefits from God through the holy sacrifice of the Mass, very well, but do not forget the main intention. You can offer the Mass in union with the priest for some particular end, for instance, to obtain the grace to practice a particular virtue, overcome a special temptation, or obtain any other favor, either for yourself or your neighbor. Deus in agitalium.

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1: In the name of the Father, and the Son, and the Holy Ghost. Amen. You know, just that, making the sign of the cross before we begin the sermon, is a praise to the Blessed Trinity. And we do it, I think we do it, I can't say we do it without thinking, but we do it very regularly, well, sometimes almost mechanically. But we need this feast once a year to make sure that we all know what we're saying when we say, in the name of the Father, and of the Son, and of the Holy Ghost. And same thing with the end of our prayers, which are glory be to the Father, and to the Son, and to the Holy Ghost. This is to show us that all life, both supernatural and otherwise, comes from the life of the Blessed Trinity, and all life goes back to the Blessed Trinity. That's the purpose that we are here for, which is to come from God and to go back to God. And in particular, because we are men, or the human race, we focus on the second person of the Blessed Trinity, in Him, in whom we live and move and are, the firstborn of all creatures. But, you know, the Blessed Trinity had plenty of happiness and occupation already before the human race was created and before the creation was made, and even before the angels were made. The Blessed Trinity had plenty of happiness within itself. But that happiness and that goodness eventually wanted to share itself with us, and that is what made the creation happen, especially the creation of man, who can understand God as he is, because man has the mind, the intellect, and also the will. And also, the Blessed Trinity went out of itself again, the second time, to give man a second chance after he fell in Adam. Something I want to particularly focus on today is that the Blessed Trinity obviously has three persons, and they're not the same person. They're three distinct persons, but they're all the same God. That's how we can say that the Father is equal to the Son is equal to the Holy Spirit. They all are three equally God. There's no one of them which is greater than the other. But the three persons, they always support each other. Whenever something happens, it is clear to us that all three persons are making that happen. And one person does not downplay the other persons. In fact, it's always the other way. One person is always giving more support and giving more glory to the other persons. So we see in the baptism of our Lord at the very beginning of his public ministry, when he was 30 years old. The baptism of our Lord, we see the Holy Ghost descending upon our Lord in the form of a dove to show that this baptism is not just our Lord being washed with water, but rather all of us in him are baptized. One day our Lord will give that water its power to cleanse, to take away original sin and actual sin by his sacrifice on the cross. And it's the Holy Ghost, you know, the dove who's appearing. The Holy Ghost is going to be the one that sanctifies these souls as the fruit of our Lord's crucifixion. And also in the baptism of our Lord, we hear God the Father saying, "This is my beloved Son, in whom I am well pleased. Hear ye him." So there's no question of envy or, you know, taking center stage of any of the persons of the Blessed Trinity. On the contrary, one person is always giving honor to the others. So, you know, the occasion on which our Lord said, "The Father is greater than I." And some people hear that and say, well, there must be some sort of greater and lesser in the Blessed Trinity for our Lord to make that remark. But no, it's just one more occasion of our Lord saying, give reverence to God, because God is divine, I am also divine. But by giving, by being attached to me, the Son of Man, the second person of Blessed Trinity, in his human nature, I am drawing you to God. And therefore I say to you, the Father is greater than I. Our Lord did not want to take reverence just for himself without giving that same reverence and even greater reverence to his Father. Witness our Lord on the occasion of the healing of Lazarus, which is our Lord's most spectacular miracle. Lazarus had been dead for 4 days and his body was rotting in the tomb. Before our Lord worked that miracle, he spoke to his Father and he said, "Now has come the time for you to glorify your name." What he means by that is, this is going to be the most spectacular miracle ever. This will give great glory to your name. And it's possible that our Lord was already referring to his passion. Now has come the time for you to glorify your name. That's to say, by our Lord's death on the cross, he's going to give more glory than ever to his Father. And his Father responded saying, "I have glorified my name and I will glorify it again." What he means is, your life has already been so obedient, has already been so giving of praise to me, God the Father, that yes, my name has been glorified already in you, and it will be glorified again in your passion. But you see, and this is the point, how one person of the Blessed Trinity is always giving reverence and respect and glory to the other. And the reason I want to focus on that is because when you come back to the life of the Blessed Trinity in heaven, even before creation, you have this communication of love between one person and the next, which actually just continues to play itself out here when the second person of the Blessed Trinity becomes incarnate and goes through his public ministry, and finally to the cross. It's just one person of the Blessed Trinity giving glory to the others. And then, you know, on the night before our Lord's Passion, or

Last sorrowful mystery, the crucifixion and death of our Savior. Our Father who art in heaven, hallowed be thy name, thy kingdom come, thy will be done on earth as it is in heaven. Hail Mary, full of grace, the Lord is with thee. Blessed art thou amongst women, and blessed is the fruit of thy womb, Jesus. Hail Mary, full of grace, the Lord is with thee. Blessed art thou amongst women, and blessed is the fruit of thy womb, Jesus. Hail Mary, full of grace, the Lord is with thee. Blessed art thou amongst women, and blessed is the fruit of thy womb, Jesus. Hail Mary, full of grace, the Lord is with thee. Blessed art thou amongst women, and blessed is the fruit of thy womb, Jesus. Hail Mary, full of grace, the Lord is with thee. Blessed art thou amongst women, and blessed is the fruit of thy womb, Jesus. Hail Mary, full of grace, the Lord is with thee. Blessed art thou amongst women, and blessed is the fruit of thy womb, Jesus. Hail Mary, full of grace, the Lord is with thee. Blessed art thou amongst women, and blessed is the fruit of thy womb, Jesus. Hail Mary, full of grace, the Lord is with thee. Blessed art thou amongst women, and blessed is the fruit of thy womb, Jesus. Hail Mary, full of grace, the Lord is with thee. Blessed art thou amongst women, and blessed is the fruit of thy womb, Jesus. Hail Mary, full of grace, the Lord is with thee. Blessed art thou amongst women, and blessed is the fruit of thy womb, Jesus.

0: O my Jesus, Hail Holy Queen, pray for us, O Holy Mother of God. Let us pray, O God, whose only begotten Son, by his life, death, and resurrection, has purchased for us the rewards of eternal life. Grant, we beseech thee, that meditating upon these mysteries in the most holy rosary of the Blessed Virgin Mary, we may imitate what they contain and obtain what they promise, through the same Christ our Lord. Amen.
1: In the name of the Father, and of the Son, and of
2: But where does the true love of our Lord come from? It comes from faith. We must be those who follow our Lord because we have this great faith in him, because it is this faith which leads us to that love of our Lord. And it will be only faith in our Lord that will keep us on the right path. For when the road gets tough and when Calvary is looming over the horizon, it is only this attachment to our Lord that will keep us on the right path, that will see us through with our Lord. We know that when our Lord, when things became tough in his life, those who followed him because of his healing and his comfort, they left him. They abandoned him. So we must be those who have that strong faith that leads to a great attachment of love to our Lord. But even with this act of faith, we must remember what we are. And that is lost sheep who had been saved by our Lord. And so this leads us to another beautiful virtue that this gospel is trying to show us. It's that virtue.
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4: In the name of the Father, and of the Son, and of the Holy Ghost, and I believe in God, the Father Almighty, creator of heaven and earth, and in Jesus Christ, his only Son, our Lord, who was conceived by the Holy Ghost, born of the Virgin Mary, suffered under Pontius Pilate, was crucified, died, and was buried. He descended into hell. The third day he arose again from the dead. He ascended into heaven, sitteth at the right hand of God the Father.

0: Father Almighty, from thence shall come to judge the living and the dead. Our Father who art in heaven, hallowed be thy name. Thy kingdom come, thy will be done on earth as it is in heaven.
1: Give us
0: Hail Mary, full of grace, the Lord is with thee. Blessed art thou amongst women, and blessed is the fruit of thy womb, Jesus. Hail Mary, full of grace, the Lord is with thee. Blessed art thou amongst women, and blessed is the fruit of thy womb, Jesus. Hail Mary, full of grace, the Lord is with thee. Blessed art thou amongst women, and blessed is the fruit of thy womb, Jesus.

0: First glorious mystery of the resurrection. Our Father who art in heaven, hallowed be thy name, thy kingdom come, thy will be done on earth as it is in heaven. Hail Mary, full of grace, the Lord is with thee. Blessed art thou amongst women, and blessed is the fruit of thy womb, Jesus.
1: Holy Mary, Mother of God,
0: pray for us sinners now and at the hour of our death. Hail Mary, full of grace, the Lord is with thee. Blessed art thou amongst women, and blessed is the fruit of thy womb, Jesus.
1: Holy Mary, Mother of God, pray for us sinners now and at the hour of our death.
0: Hail Mary, full of grace, the Lord is with thee. Blessed art thou amongst women, and blessed is the fruit of thy womb, Jesus.
1: Holy Mary,
0: Hail Mary, full of grace, the Lord is with thee. Blessed art thou amongst women, and blessed is the fruit of thy womb, Jesus.
1: Holy Mary, Mother of God,
0: Hail Mary, full of grace, the Lord is with thee. Blessed art thou amongst women, and blessed is the fruit of thy womb, Jesus.
1: Holy Mary, Mother of God,
0: Hail Mary, full of grace, the Lord is with thee. Blessed art thou amongst women, and blessed is the fruit of thy womb, Jesus.
1: Holy Mary,
0: Hail Mary, full of grace, the Lord is with thee. Blessed art thou amongst women, and blessed is the fruit of thy womb, Jesus.
1: Holy Mary, Mother of God, pray for us sinners now and at the hour
0: Hail Mary, full of grace, the Lord is with thee. Blessed art thou amongst women, and blessed is the fruit of thy womb, Jesus.
1: Holy Mary, Mother of God, pray for us sinners now
0: Hail Mary, full of grace, the Lord is with thee. Blessed art thou amongst women, and blessed is the fruit of thy womb, Jesus.
1: Holy Mary,
0: Hail Mary, full of grace, the Lord is with thee. Blessed art thou amongst women, and blessed is the fruit of thy womb, Jesus.
1: Holy Mary,

0: second glorious mystery is the Ascension. Our Father who art in heaven, hallowed be thy name. Thy kingdom come, thy will be done on earth as it is in heaven.
1: Give us this day our daily bread, and forgive us our trespasses, as we forgive those who trespass against us. And lead us not into temptation, but deliver us from evil.
0: Hail Mary, full of grace, the Lord is with thee. Blessed art thou amongst women, and blessed is the fruit of thy womb, Jesus.
1: Holy Mary, Mother of God, pray for us sinners now and at the hour of our death.
0: Hail Mary, full of grace, the Lord is with thee. Blessed art thou amongst women, and blessed is the fruit of thy womb, Jesus.
1: Holy Mary, Mother of God, pray for us sinners now and at the hour of our death.
0: Hail Mary, full of grace, the Lord is with thee. Blessed art thou amongst women, and blessed is the fruit of thy womb, Jesus.
1: Holy Mary, Mother of God, pray for us sinners now and at the hour of our death.
0: Hail Mary, full of grace, the Lord is with thee. Blessed art thou amongst women, and blessed is the fruit of thy womb, Jesus.
1: Holy Mary, Mother of God, pray for us sinners now and at the hour of our death.
0: Hail Mary, full of grace, the Lord is with thee. Blessed art thou amongst women, and blessed is the fruit of thy womb, Jesus.
1: Holy Mary, Mother of God, pray for us sinners now and at the hour of our death.
0: Hail Mary, full of grace, the Lord is with thee. Blessed art thou amongst women, and blessed is the fruit of thy womb, Jesus.
1: Holy Mary, Mother of God, pray for us sinners now and at the hour of our death.
0: Hail Mary, full of grace, the Lord is with thee. Blessed art thou amongst women, and blessed is the fruit of thy womb, Jesus.
1: Holy Mary, Mother of God, pray for us sinners
0: Hail Mary, full of grace, the Lord is with thee. Blessed art thou amongst women, and blessed is the fruit of thy womb, Jesus.
1: Holy Mary, Mother of God, pray for us sinners now and at the hour of our death.
0: Hail Mary, full of grace, the Lord is with thee. Blessed art thou amongst women, and blessed is the fruit of thy womb, Jesus.
1: Holy Mary, Mother of God, pray for us sinners now and at the hour of our death.
0: Hail Mary, full of grace, the Lord is with thee. Blessed art thou amongst women, and blessed is the fruit of thy womb, Jesus.
1: Holy Mary, Mother of God, pray for us sinners now and at the hour of our death.

0: Third glorious mystery is the descent of the Holy Ghost upon the apostles of Mary. Our Father, who art in heaven, hallowed be thy name. Thy kingdom come, thy will be done on earth as it is in heaven.
1: Give us this day our daily bread, and forgive us our trespasses, as we forgive
0: Hail Mary, full of grace, the Lord is with thee. Blessed art thou amongst women, and blessed is the fruit of thy womb, Jesus.
1: Holy Mary, Mother of God, pray for us sinners now and at the hour of our death.
0: Hail Mary, full of grace, the Lord is with thee. Blessed art thou amongst women, and blessed is the fruit of thy womb, Jesus.
1: Holy Mary, Mother of God, pray for us sinners now and at the hour of our death.
0: Hail Mary, full of grace, the Lord is with thee. Blessed art thou amongst women, and blessed is the fruit of thy womb, Jesus.
1: Holy Mary, Mother of God, pray for us sinners now and at
0: Hail Mary, full of grace, the Lord is with thee. Blessed art thou amongst women, and blessed is the fruit of thy womb, Jesus.
1: Holy Mary, Mother of God, pray for us sinners now and at
0: Hail Mary, full of grace, the Lord is with thee. Blessed art thou amongst women, and blessed is the fruit of thy womb, Jesus.
1: Holy Mary, Mother of God, pray for us sinners now and at
0: Hail Mary, full of grace, the Lord is with thee. Blessed art thou amongst women, and blessed is the fruit of thy womb, Jesus.
1: Holy Mary, Mother of God, pray for us sinners now and at the hour of our death.
0: Hail Mary, full of grace, the Lord is with thee. Blessed art thou amongst women, and blessed is the fruit of thy womb, Jesus.
1: Holy Mary, Mother of God, pray for us sinners now and at the hour of our death.
0: Hail Mary, full of grace, the Lord is with thee. Blessed art thou amongst women, and blessed is the fruit of thy womb, Jesus.
1: Holy Mary, Mother of God, pray for us sinners now.
0: Hail Mary, full of grace, the Lord is with thee. Blessed art thou amongst women, and blessed is the fruit of thy womb, Jesus.
1: Holy Mary, Mother of God, pray for us sinners now.
0: Hail Mary, full of grace, the Lord is with thee. Blessed art thou amongst women, and blessed is the fruit of thy womb, Jesus.
1: Holy Mary, Mother of God, pray for us sinners now.

0: Jesus.
1: Forgive us our sins, save us from fire and fire. Lead all souls to heaven, especially
0: those who are most in need. The fourth glorious mystery is the Assumption. Our Father, who art in heaven, hallowed be thy name. Thy kingdom come, thy will be done on earth as it is in heaven.
1: Give us this day our daily bread, and forgive us our trespasses, as we forgive those who trespass against us. And lead us not into temptation, but deliver us from evil.
0: Hail Mary, full of grace, the Lord is with thee. Blessed art thou among women, and blessed is the fruit of thy womb, Jesus.
1: Holy Mary, Mother of God, pray for us sinners, now and at the hour of our
0: death. Hail Mary, full of grace, the Lord is with thee. Blessed art thou among women, and blessed is the fruit of thy womb, Jesus.
1: Holy Mary, Mother of God, pray for us sinners, now and at the hour of our death.
0: Hail Mary, full of grace, the Lord is with thee. Blessed art thou among women, and blessed is the fruit of thy womb, Jesus.
1: Holy Mary, Mother of God, pray for us sinners,
0: Hail Mary, full of grace, the Lord is with thee. Blessed art thou among women, and blessed is the fruit of thy womb, Jesus.
1: Holy Mary, Mother of God, pray for us sinners now and at the hour of our death.
0: Hail Mary, full of grace, the Lord is with thee. Blessed art thou among women, and blessed is the fruit of thy womb, Jesus.
1: Holy Mary, Mother of God, pray for us sinners now and at the hour of our death.
0: Hail Mary, full of grace, the Lord is with thee. Blessed art thou among women, and blessed is the fruit of thy womb, Jesus.
1: Holy Mary, Mother of God, pray for us sinners now and at the hour of our death.
0: Hail Mary, full of grace, Lord is with thee. Blessed art thou among women, and blessed is the fruit of thy womb, Jesus.
1: Holy Mary, Mother of God, pray for us sinners now and at the hour of our death.
0: Hail Mary, full of grace, Lord is with thee. Blessed art thou among women, and blessed is the fruit of thy womb, Jesus.
1: Holy Mary, Mother of God, pray for us sinners now and at the hour of our death.
0: Hail Mary, full of grace, Lord is with thee. Blessed art thou among women, and blessed is the fruit of thy womb, Jesus.
1: Holy Mary, Mother of God, pray for us sinners now and at the hour of our death.
0: Hail Mary, full of grace, Lord is with thee. Blessed art thou among women, and blessed is the fruit of thy womb, Jesus.
1: Holy Mary, Mother of God, pray for us sinners now and at the hour of our death.

0: Jesus.
1: Forgive us our sins, save us from the fires of hell. Lead all souls to heaven, especially those most in need of mercy.
2: The fifth glorious mystery is the coronation. Our Father, who art in heaven, hallowed be thy name. Thy kingdom come, thy will be done on earth as it is in heaven.
1: Give us this day our daily bread, and forgive us our trespasses, as we forgive those who trespass against us. And lead us not into temptation, but deliver us from evil.
2: Hail Mary, full of grace, the Lord is with thee. Blessed art thou amongst women, and blessed is the fruit of thy womb, Jesus.
1: Holy Mary, Mother of God, pray for us sinners, now and at the hour of our death.
2: Hail Mary, full of grace, the Lord is with thee. Blessed art thou amongst women, and blessed is the fruit of thy womb, Jesus.
1: Holy Mary, Mother of God, pray for us sinners, now and at the hour of our death.
2: Hail Mary, full of grace, the Lord is with thee. Blessed art thou amongst women, and blessed is the fruit of thy womb, Jesus.
1: Holy Mary, Mother of God, pray for us sinners, now and at the hour of our death.
2: Hail Mary, full of grace, the Lord is with thee. Blessed art thou amongst women, and blessed is the fruit of thy womb, Jesus.
1: Holy Mary, Mother of God, pray for us sinners, now and at the hour of our death.
2: Full of grace, the Lord is with thee. Blessed art thou amongst women, and blessed is the fruit of thy womb, Jesus.
1: Holy Mary, Mother of God, pray for us sinners, now and at the hour of our death.
2: Hail Mary, full of grace, the Lord is with thee. Blessed art thou amongst women, and blessed is the fruit of thy womb, Jesus.
1: Holy Mary, Mother of God, pray for us sinners, now and at the hour of our death.
2: Hail Mary, full of grace, the Lord is with thee. Blessed art thou amongst women, and blessed is the fruit of thy womb, Jesus.
1: Holy Mary, Mother of God, pray for us sinners,
2: with thee. Blessed art thou amongst women, and blessed is the fruit of thy womb, Jesus.
1: Holy Mary, Mother of God, pray for us sinners, now and at the hour of our death.
2: Hail Mary, full of grace, Lord is with thee. Blessed art thou amongst women, and blessed is the fruit of thy womb, Jesus.
1: Holy Mary, Mother of God, pray for us sinners, now and at the hour of our death.
2: Lord is with thee. Blessed art thou amongst women, and blessed is the fruit of thy womb, Jesus.
1: Holy Mary,

0: Forgive us our sins, and save us from the fire of hell. Lead all souls to heaven. Hail, Holy Queen,
1: Mother of mercy, and Mother of righteousness, and Mother of
0: pray for us, O Holy Mother of God. Let us pray. O God, whose only begotten Son, by his life, death, and resurrection, hath purchased for us the rewards of eternal salvation, grant, we beseech thee, that in meditating upon these mysteries of the Most Holy Rosary of the Blessed Virgin Mary, we may imitate what they contain and obtain what they promise, through the same Christ our Lord.
1: Amen.
2: Adsum, Letter to a Young Man. Dear, you might be puzzled by the title of this letter. Ad sum is the answer you would give in Latin should your name be read out in a roll call. During the priestly ordination ceremony, the assistant priest reads out the names of the candidates for ordination, to which the ordinandi reply, Ad sum, or present. Technically, this would be the very moment of your vocation, should you choose to give yourself to the priesthood. It is the moment when you are called in the name of the bishop to receive the sacrament of holy order. It is the culmination of a journey often strewn with obstacles and doubt, demands and sacrifice, a journey that the world does not understand. Holy order. The ad sum that you might cry out before the bishop, the ministers and the faithful would be but the exterior and climactic manifestation of the interior ad sum, oft repeated since the desire to enter seminary was first discerned. Standing before the bishop, candle in right hand, chasuble folded over the left arm, you would have prepared yourself for this moment by leaving the world, leaving its way of life, and leaving its outward dress in order to become an adopted child of the church by the ceremony of tonsure, to approach the altar by the four minor orders, to reach the threshold of the priesthood by the major orders of the subdiaconate and diaconate, so that after much prayer, study, and the exercise of virtue, you might be ready to receive the greatest gift that God can bestow on a man, the sacramental priesthood, which is nothing less than a participation in the priesthood of our Lord Jesus Christ. Order in the hierarchy. The sacrament is called holy order because it inserts the recipient into an order, which is the hierarchy of the sacred ministers, subdeacon, deacon, priest, bishop. Ordination to the diaconate and to the episcopate are also part of the sacrament of holy order. All three ordinations, to the diaconate, the priesthood, and the episcopate, imprint a character on the soul, which mark the ordinand according to his order. Order to Christ. To be ordained is to be ordered or configured to Christ as the mediator between God and man. We say that the priest participates in the priesthood of Jesus Christ, who is the sole priest of the New Testament. The priest, therefore, in the person of Christ, offers the divine sacrifice to God on behalf of man and draws down heavenly gifts of grace to order men and to order the whole of society to God. Order in man. The priest is not just a conduit of gifts from man to God and from God to man. He gives himself to God along with Christ as the victim. He also gives himself to man along with Christ as a teacher, governor, and sanctifier. In relation to man, his purpose is to bring mankind back to God, both as individuals and collectively in society. For this reason too, we could say that the sacrament of holy order is aptly named because its purpose is to put order into the world, into individuals, families, communities, nations, the whole of society, so that they may finish in God. This order is not just an order of actions, moral behavior, but also an order of being. A man ordered to God in his being is one incorporated into the mystical body of Christ by sanctifying grace. In summary, the priest is one who works for the recapitulation of all things in Christ. We refer to Pope St. Pius X's motto, taken from St. Paul, Instaurare omnia in Christo. The need for holy order. in the world today, instead of moving towards a recapitulation in Christ, mankind appears to be collectively distancing itself from God with fiendish determination. The culture of death, of which woke culture is the latest subspecies, is in despotic ascendancy everywhere in the world, even in the Catholic Church. The greatest powers of the world are united in creating a new world order, which in fact is just a continuation of the old world disorder of Lucifer's rebellion against God. And the only way this movement can be reversed is by the sacrament of holy order. We need more young men to say ad sum. The eternal future of so many souls and the history of the world depend on it. Just think, a priest ordained at, say, 26 years old and living until 80 would offer over 20,000 masses, would hear perhaps 30,000 confessions, and would give communion 500,000 times. He would baptize perhaps 500 souls and marry 100 couples, catechize hundreds of children and adults, and bury another 500 souls. Every vocation, therefore, is a world-changing event. Your choice. Ad sum, first in your heart and later before the bishop on the day of your ordination, is your choice. Don't wait for a Damascene thunderbolt or a gentle whisper in the breeze. A vocation is your choice. If there are no insurmountable obstacles on your path to the priesthood, such as responsibilities or dependence, and if you have the requisite moral and intellectual virtue, all that is holding you back from uttering ad sum is your will, because it's your choice. You have heard me say this before. A vocation is not something totally objective, something that you can have metaphysical certitude about. And it's not something totally subjective, something to be found in mysterious signs and sentiments. It's your choice, based on both the facts of your capability and your disposition of heart towards self-sacrificing love of God and everything he loves. Your courage. So, ponder this call to cry ad sum to the bishop. If it fills you with fear, know that you can't be courageous unless you are afraid. And I know how much you treasure the virtue of fortitude. With my blessing, in Jesus and Mary.
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5: In the name of the Father, and of the Son, and of the Holy Ghost. Amen. My faithful, if I ask you, what was the worst sin committed by Judas? What will you tell me? I'm pretty sure that most of you would tell me he betrayed his God. He delivered up Jesus by betraying him for a bit of money. Greed and betrayal, collaborating to the death of his God. And that's not right. That's not the worst sin of Judas. This is not the reason why Judas right now, according to the father of the church, is in hell. This is not the reason. The reason is because he doubted the mercy of God. Because he thought that God is not enough good to forgive me that terrible sin. Because it was a terrible sin, of course. betraying his God for 30 coins, nothing, low price. That was horrible. But that wasn't his worst sin. His worst sin was to not trusting and believing in the infinite love of our Lord Jesus Christ. And you know, he spent years with Jesus, 3 years during the public life of our Lord. But he didn't get it. He did not get it. He saw so many things, so many miracles. He could see the goodness of our Lord every day in action. But he did not get it. He didn't understand who is our Lord Jesus Christ. Who is Jesus? He did not understand the Sacred Heart of Jesus. That our God is charity. Our God is love. Our God is mercy. Our God is kindness. Our God is gentleness. Our God is meekness. Our God is the Sacred Heart of Jesus. He didn't get it. And because of that, he lost his soul. He could have just looked at Jesus, accepted, you know, the look of Jesus when Jesus told him, Amice, ad quid venisti? Friend, why did you come? Could have just accepted this look and say, I'm sorry, my Lord, I'm sorry, I'm betraying you, I'm so sorry. He would have been forgiven. He did not do that. Why? Because he did not understand Jesus. And you know this mistake, grave mistake, terrible mistake of Judas, unfortunately, can be common to a lot of Christians. When they don't understand, we don't understand who is our Lord Jesus Christ. That he is charity. And so many Christians, they don't get it. And we don't get it, let's be honest. We don't get it. We don't know our Lord Jesus Christ. How many times are we scared by God? Scared by God. What a horrible phrase. Being scared by God. And you will tell me, Father, there is this gift of the fear of the Lord. So in certain way, we have to fear the Lord. Absolutely not in the sense of being scared by him. In this life, being scared by God is not Catholic. He's not Catholic. Jesus doesn't want to be scared. In the other life, for the devils and the condemned, yes. But in this life, absolutely not. Being scared by God is not knowing God at all. Not having the right idea of who he is. Because he is the Sacred Heart. This inflamed heart, burning furnace of charity towards men. And this is why, you know, this feast today is so important. So important. This is the summary of our faith. Because as Saint Thomas Aquinas says, everything in the Catholic faith is summarized in charity. God is charity. God is love. The Father loves the Son, and the love of the Father for the Son and the love of the Son for the Father are so strong. And from this love, there is a third person who is the fruit of the divine charity, the Holy Ghost. Everything God does, says Saint Thomas, is charity, or because of charity. He creates man because he wants to share his eternity with him, because he loves him. And when man offends him by the original sin, what does he do? He decrees the incarnation of the Son out of charity, to die on a cross, to show us his charity, and to repair by his charity our sins in such a way that we can return to God, return to his charity. Everything is charity. So this is why, you know, this feast today is really the summary of our faith. And this is why also, you know, chronologically in time, this is the last one of the big feasts of the liturgical year. From Advent, preparation for Christmas, then the second cycle, preparation for the resurrection, the passion, death and resurrection of our Lord. And then we have the mystery of Pentecost, the Trinity, the Holy Trinity, the mystery that we have to preach to the entire world, that concludes in the Eucharist, the feast of Corpus Christi last week, because the Trinity is in the Eucharist, and finally, the Sacred Heart, that summarizes everything. All the mysteries of God are summarized in charity. So we must not be like Judas, mighty faithful. We must get it. We must understand who is our God. And precisely to help us, I would like to quote part of this revelation of the Sacred Heart, one of the revelation of the Sacred Heart, because, you know, the revelation of the Sacred Heart, they started on the cross when the Sacred Heart of Jesus was pierced. That was the moment, says St. Augustine, when the heart of Jesus was revealed to us. But after that, Jesus wanted to reveal his heart to so many saints, and especially to St. Margaret Mary in the 17th century, asking for the institution of today's feast. So let's quote a little bit the visions, the apparitions St. Margaret Mary got at that time. And the first one is during the year 1673. On the feast of St. John the Evangelist, having received from my divine Savior a favor almost similar to that which this beloved disciple received on the evening of the Last Supper, you remember that means that St. John was, you know, having his head on the chest of Jesus and receiving the secrets of the Sacred Heart. The divine heart was represented to me as a throne all of fire, with flames radiating its light on every side. It appeared more brilliant than the sun and transparent like crystal. The wound which he received on the cross appeared clearly on the heart. There was a crown of thorns around the Sacred Heart, and it was surmounted by a cross. My divine Savior gave me to understand that these instruments of his passion signified that the immense love which he had for men was the cause of all the sufferings and all the humiliations which he willed to suffer for us. That from the first moment of his incarnation, all these torments and all this contempt were present to him. And that it was at this first moment that the cross was, so to speak, planted in his Sacred Heart, which then, in testimony of its love for us, accepted all the humiliations, poverty, and sorrows which his sacred humanity was to suffer during the whole course of his mortal life. And in addition, it accepted the outrages to which his love was to expose him to the end of the ages on the altar in the most holy and august sacrament. So first, she clearly sees that everything in Jesus is love. Everything is charity. And from the first beating of his heart, the disposition of his heart was charity, was love. And you know, that's so important again, that to understand that in our religion, everything is charity. Being a Christian is a life of charity. Knowing, believing in this God who is charity, and practicing charity, loving him in return. You know, so many Christians have a wrong notion, a wrong idea about the Catholic faith, about the religion. They see their religion as a gathering of laws, commandments, prescriptions, things we have to do, because if I don't do that, I will go to hell. I don't want to go to hell, so I go for Mass on Sunday, the obligation. I go for confession because I don't want to go to hell. So, you know, there is always this kind of fear around them, this fear. And they forget that the main thing in our religion is charity, is loving God. And all the commandments, everything in our religion has to be imbued with charity. We fulfill the commandment because we love God. Because when you love someone, you want to please the person. You want to do whatever you can to make the person happy. And this is what we do. The commandments are our ways to show our Lord that we love him, that he counts for us, he's important. And because of that, we want to do his will. That's our religion, the religion of charity, not the religion of pressure, commandments, fear. That's not Catholic. Then, says St. Margaret Mary, He gave me to understand that the great desire which he had of being perfectly loved by men had caused him to form this design of manifesting to them his heart and of opening to them all the treasures of love, mercy, grace, sanctification, and salvation which it contains. You know that all those who would be willing to render to it and procure for it all the love and honor in their power will be enriched in profusion with these divine treasures of which this sacred heart is the source. And he assured me that he takes a singular pleasure in being honored under the figure of the heart of flesh, as we have him here, the image of which he wishes to be exposed in public, in order, he added, to touch the unfeeling hearts of men. He promised me that he would pour out in abundance into the hearts of all those who would honor it all the gifts with which it is filled, and that everywhere that image would be exposed in order to be specially honored, he would draw down all kinds of blessings. That in addition, this devotion was as a last effort of his love, which wished to favor in a special manner the Christians of these last ages by proposing to them an object and a means which are at the same time so suitable to make men love him and love him solidly. So, you know, we are so used to these formulas. God loves me. He wants to be loved by me. He wants to be my friend. He wants to be everything for me. But do we really understand what that means? Let's take a comparison. Just imagine that today, while you are going back home, you open the letterbox and you see a letter from Singapore government. Can be interesting, can be scary. You open the letter and you read, "My dear fellow citizen, I would love to be your friend, your best friend. Now please, if you agree to my request, come tomorrow and let's have a meeting. Signature, Lawrence Wong." What would you do? You don't think of it. Next day, you're impeccable and you directly go to the ministry. Of course. Who does not want to meet the prime minister, wants to be your best friend? What an opportunity. What a grace. Now, we are not talking about the PM. We're talking about God. God is begging for our friendship. He's begging. God, who does not have the riches of Singapore, he has the riches of the world, of eternal life, everything is God. And he's telling us, please be my friend. Love me. I want to love you. I died for you. Love me in return. And I promise you, you won't be disappointed in this life and especially in the other. Just be my friend. Receive me. Look at my heart burning for you. This is unbelievable. Unbelievable. God is begging us to become his friends. What can we say? What must we say? And then comes the promise, the famous apparition in 1675. "One day during the octave of the Blessed Sacrament, I was kneeling," says St. Margaret Mary, "before the Blessed Sacrament, and I was the object of very special graces and favors from my God." Always remember that the saints received their greatest graces in front of the Blessed Sacrament. Jesus gives special blessings to those who come to him in the Blessed Sacrament. "Then the Lord showed me his most holy heart and said these words to me, 'This is the heart that has loved men so much, that has spared nothing, and has spent and exhausted himself completely to show them his love. In return, I receive from most of them only ingratitude through the contempt, disrespect, and coldness they show me in the sacrament of my love. What is even more painful to me is that hearts that are consecrated to me treat me in this way. This is why I want a special feast to be instituted on the first Friday after the octave of the Blessed Sacrament to honor my heart. That's today. On that day, Holy Communion will be received to redeem the ill treatment inflicted on me during the time I am exposed on the altars. And at the same time, I will be made amends for it, and I promise you that my heart will expand to pour out the treasures of its divine love in abundance on those who will do it these honors or who will work to have them done by others. And Saint Marguerite Mary continues, if only I could express all that I know about this amiable devotion and reveal to the whole world the treasures of grace which Jesus Christ has stored up in his adorable heart, and which he intends to pour out in profusion on all those who would practice devotion to it. I implore you, Reverend Father, she was talking to her spiritual director, to do all in your power to propagate it everywhere. The treasures of blessings and grace which the Sacred Heart contains are infinite. I do not know of any other exercise in the spiritual life that is more calculated to raise a soul in a short time to the height of perfection and to make it taste the true sweetness to be found in the service of Jesus Christ. Yes, I say with assurance that if it were known how pleasing this devotion is to Jesus Christ, there is no Christian, however little his love for our amiable Savior, who would not begin to practice it immediately. So, she's giving us a key for holiness. Jesus is telling us, you want to know the secret of holiness? You want a secret to reach me easily, easier, infallibly? Honor my Sacred Heart. Contemplate my love. Understand who I am. Understand how much I love you. And this will be the beginning of a very fast journey towards holiness. Believing in his love, honoring his Sacred Heart. And after that, you know, our Lord mentioned so many things, you know, he will give, you know, he's mentioning peace for families, sanctification, solace in labors, blessing of heavens and on all their enterprises, undertakings, even temporal undertakings, consolation in their afflictions, refuge during their whole life, and especially at the time of death. You can see, Jesus really wants us to believe in his love, that he loves us infinitely. So, to conclude, mighty faithful, we must believe in the love of our Lord Jesus Christ. We must honor his Sacred Heart. Now, how can we do that? And the first way, of course, is just to answer this call he made regarding the first Friday. And I'm not talking only about the nine first Friday consecutively. Of course, he asked for nine Fridays, saying, if you come nine Fridays and receive Holy Communion, I guarantee you eternal life. I promise you, you will be with me in eternity. Simple. Do it with the right disposition to repair the sins against my Sacred Heart. And I promise you, you will be with me. What a promise. So, of course, we should have this, you know, zeal for the first Fridays. Not only for us, but for our families, for our relatives, for our friends. We need to bring people for the first Friday. The chapel should be too small, almost. Should be every first Friday. Because this is so simple. Should bring people, have targets of conversion for this cousin, this friend, this sibling, this parent. Let's bring people to the Sacred Heart of Jesus. Let's save souls, put souls in contact with the Sacred Heart of Jesus. Let's do that. Then for us, of course, the first Friday must be kind of the anchor during the month where we really show Jesus that we believe in his love and we come and we adore him and receive Holy Communion and we show him, my Jesus, you are my friend. You are my best friend. I want to love you in this life and in the other. Then There is also the practice of the enthronement of the Sacred Heart of Jesus in the families. I know a lot of you already did the enthronement, and that's excellent. This is a source of so many graces in families. When the family, after preparing itself for a few days, at least a month, receives the Sacred Heart of Jesus, and with the priest, they consecrate their home, their household to the Sacred Heart, and they profess, "Now, my Lord, this house is your house. You are the king. You are the God of this house. You are the best friend of everybody here. Every important action, every important decision will be taken at the foot of your image." Asking for advice from your Sacred Heart. That's extremely pleasing to him. And finally, as Jesus loves so much his image being published, let's have images of the Sacred Heart. I would say a bit everywhere in our family life, in our life. No, not only the main one, the one that is put in the center of the household, the day of the enthronement, but then we can have, you know, small images in your wallet, in your wallpaper. I don't know, better than other things sometimes. Putting the Sacred Heart at the center. Every time you look at the Sacred Heart, there is a grace coming from him. It's infallible. You are in distress, you are in temptation, look at the Sacred Heart. Immediately, you will find consolation. You need some grace, more faith, more charity, more purity, more justice, I don't know, more prudence, suggestions, advice, look at the Sacred Heart. And immediately, you will receive the answer. So, mighty faithful, let's believe. Let's believe in the love of God. You know, if you want to have a small idea of the love of Jesus to you, just imagine the love of the person who most loves you in this life. It can be mother, father, children, sibling, I don't know, husband, wife. Just think of this person. To this love, he has for you. This love is nothing in comparison, not even the beginning of the love of the Sacred Heart of Jesus towards you. Because the love of this person is the love of a man, of a woman. The love of Jesus is the love of a God. In the name of the Father, and of the Son, and of the Holy Ghost.
6: In the name of the Father, and the Son, and of the Holy Ghost, amen. Dear Father, and dear faithful, dear friends, my name is Father Patrick Mackin, and I've been assigned here as the new pastor. I was stationed for 9 years in California, working at the retreat house in Los Gatos with Father Asher, and I was taking care of a beautiful chapel in San Jose. And those were wonderful years, but very tiring as well. And so when I got the phone call, as all of us priests get the phone call, from Father Fullerton, who's our superior, you're always a little nervous when you see his name on the phone. But when I saw it was Father and I answered, I thought he said to me, "Father Mackin, I'm putting you out to pasture in Kansas." And the reason I thought that is because it seemed reasonable. First of all, Kansas has many farmlands and cornfields. And second of all, I am feeling very old these days. But after I heard the message again, apparently he said, "I'm putting you as pastor." So here I am, dear friends, and I feel very unqualified for this job, I can assure you. But we priests always joke that the superiors must at least have some fun when they do the assignments, because sometimes they do choose priests that are quite unqualified. But it is my consolation, nevertheless, to be here. And I cannot put into words adequately what St. Mary's means to me because of what it has done for me. It was almost 25 years ago now that I was in college here for 2 years, only 2 years. But without those 2 years, I never would have gone to the seminary, and I never would have become a priest. Because it was the furthest thing from my mind, to be honest with you. It was here in St. Mary's that I had, for the first time in my life, the daily mass, weekly confessions, virtuous friends, also the good example of priests and nuns. And it was really the first time that I began to study the Catholic faith, and therefore to love it. And now to think of myself as one of these many priests here who are helping to make that a reality for others is an amazing and humbling thought. So I only hope that I can try to give back something small to Our Lady, who's given me so much. It's only my second week here on the job, you might say, so I'm still learning. And I can see I've learned a few things. Firstly, you have very good priests and good sisters and good brothers. Under the direction of Father Rutledge, they are so dedicated to the care of your souls. I've seen it, I've heard it at the table. You see their constant effort. Every day they come into this church to pray for you. They teach your children in the school. They hear so many confessions. They say Mass everywhere, and they do so joyfully. Then there's the army of staff and teachers and people behind the scenes in the parish and school who are running everything. It's so edifying to see that. And then there's you. All of your faithful, all of your families with your children, all your baptisms. I see the big list of marriages. And this is what makes St. Mary's a special place. Because Our Lady loves you. And in this sermon, I wanted to preach, therefore, about the Immaculate. And through the eyes, you might say, of St. Maximilian Kolbe. And we could begin with a question that St. Maximilian Kolbe asked in his life. And it's really a question that we'll never be able to answer in this world, only in the next. He always said this, "Who are you, O Immaculata?" And so we could begin by just looking up. Look up there into the cupola of your magnificent church. And you see Our Lady, we're reminded of Our Lady's role in the redemption. From the opening words of the book of Genesis, which is the first book of the entire, of all the Bible, it's the first book, chapter 3, God is already speaking about his mother. And he says, "I will put enmity between thy seed and her seed, and she will crush thy head." And then, of course, you have written up there as well the quote from the last book of the Bible, the book of the Apocalypse, chapter 12. "And a great sign appeared in heaven, a woman clothed with the sun and standing on the moon." And there it is, the story of redemption. And you cannot tell it without Mary, without the Immaculate, for she is the first on God's mind. And for us, because she brings us to Christ, and she is the last, because God has reserved for his mother a dramatic final battle where she will crush Satan. That's why on your bell, the Immaculata bell, somewhere up there in the tower, you have written those words that she said at Fatima: "In the end, my Immaculate Heart will triumph." And so, dear friends, everything about this church is a constant reminder that Mary is our mother, and that it belongs to her alone to destroy all heresy and all evil. She is truly God's first and God's final victory. But perhaps no one saw it more clearly than did St. Maximilian Kolbe, who you could argue was one of the greatest apostles of Mary in modern time. This great saint, he was born in Poland in 1894, and he'll die at Auschwitz in 1941, a German concentration camp.

once said, never be afraid of loving the Blessed Virgin too much, for you can never love her more than Jesus did. When he was 9 years old, Maximilian had a dream. Our Lady appeared to him in a dream. She offered him two crowns. One was white for holy purity, and then the other was red for martyrdom. And Our Lady said to this 9-year-old boy, which one do you want, Maximilian? Without hesitating, he said, I choose both. Just to show you what kind of soul we're dealing with here. And so we say to the young, especially to the boys, be generous and always dream big. Maximilian dreamed of entering the military. He wanted to be a soldier his whole life. He wanted to fight for his beloved Poland, especially against the communists. However, he will eventually discern that the military life was not for him, but that he was being called to an even greater combat, one of the spiritual warfare. And so, he entered the seminary to begin studying for the priesthood. It was in the year 1917 that he will see something in Rome that he'll never forget. He was ordained a priest in 1918, but while still in Rome studying in 1917, what did he see? He saw a large demonstration of Freemasons. They were marching in the square of St. Peter's by the Vatican. And this large group of Freemasons, they had depictions. And one of them showed St. Michael the Archangel being crushed under the foot of Satan. And they had all these other things with slogans saying that one day Satan will rule in the Vatican and that the Pope would be his slave. This is what Maximilian Kolbe is seeing in Rome in 1917. And so he thought to himself and got permission from his rector of the seminary to begin a group which he called the Militia of the Immaculata, a group of soldiers. It was only a handful of seminarians at the time. And what were they going to do? They were going to give everything to the Immaculate, for she alone has the promise to destroy Satan and to conquer evil. But he especially saw the Immaculate through the history of the miraculous medal. And you have to go to this medal and understand, and I hope you all have the miraculous medal and maybe an extra one in your pocket to give to a soul that you might meet. But that miraculous medal was given by our Blessed Mother in the year 1830 to St. Catherine Laboureux in Paris, France, at Rudebach. This medal, it was originally called the Medal of the Immaculate Conception, but it became known as the Miraculous Medal because of the great number of miracles that occurred all over the world in a very short period of time. It was honestly overwhelming for the people of Europe. Miracles everywhere. This is what Our Lady wanted. And Our Lady wanted this medal. In fact, she designed it. So the women can smile because it shows you that even Our Lady likes jewelry. So you can smile and have your jewelry. If it's good for the Mother of God, right? But Our Lady wanted this medal and she described it to the T. She said, Catherine, here's what I want. Have on the front an image of myself standing on the globe, crushing the head of the serpent. My arms and hands will be outstretched. From my hands will come rays of light, which is to represent grace. And Catherine saw this light emitting from Our Lady's hands, but she noted that on her fingers, each finger of Our Lady, there was rings.
But some of these rings did not give light.

0: And so Catherine asked Our Lady, why? And the Blessed Mother said, because these represent the graces that no one is asking for. And so, dear friends, every day in your prayers, every single day, you ask Our Lady for the graces that you need in your family, for the church, for the country. Every day, she's listening. And then she said, I want written on the round the medal these words, O Mary, conceived without sin, pray for us who have recourse to thee. The front of that medal, dear friends, is the summary of the doctrine of the mediatrix of all grace, because it shows that all grace passes through the Mother of God. On the back of the medal, Our Lady said, I'm not done. I want the back of the medal as well. Put the letter M to represent Mary, surmount it by a cross, and at the bottom, I want my son's Sacred Heart and my Immaculate Heart next to each other. And you see, this is the doctrine of the co-redemptrix of Our Lady, because she and her son suffered together for the redemption of the world. And so there you have it, this miraculous medal is a medal of the Immaculate and a perfect catechism of Our Lady. St. Maximilian Kolbe, he called it his silver bullet because it could pierce through the heart of anyone. It was in the year 1842 that there was a prominent man who was a Jewish banker, an agnostic, named Alphonsus Ratisbon. He hated Catholicism. He had an even more reason to despise Catholicism because Alphonsus, his brother, ended up converting to the Catholic faith and became a priest. And so Alphonsus despised Catholicism. He made fun of it on a daily basis. One day at a cafe, a friend of his dared him to wear this medal. Hey, Alphonsus, I dare you, put it on. It'll be a good joke, put it on. Alphonsus had heard about this medal. What's all this talk about how this medal will convert you to Catholicism? I'll put it on, and so he put it on. And it was shortly after that that he was walking down the street in Rome by a church named St. Andre. And he said, as I passed the door, I felt the strongest pull in my heart to enter into the church. He walked in, and as he walked in, above the altar, he saw Our Lady. Our Lady looked at him and motioned for him to kneel down. He knelt, and she smiled. Dear friends, he converted that very moment. And so that Jewish banker, which, by the way, it's good to get Jewish bankers to convert. We can use them. But he didn't just convert. This man became a Catholic priest as well. And so he joined his brother. And all that, Maximilian Kolbe also noted all this history of the miraculous medal. It'll be in the year 1854, so now 24 years later, after the medal was given, in the year 1854, Pope Pius IX, because of the overwhelming request around the world from the bishops, he finally declares the Immaculate Conception as a dogma of the faith. It'll be 4 years later, 1858, that Our Lady will appear at Lourdes in France to St. Bernadette. And I read you the words from St. Bernadette because it's a beautiful quote. Bernadette asked Our Lady in the apparition three times, what is your name? What is your name? And Bernadette said it was only on the third time that she answered my question. And so I read you the quote. When I asked her the third time what her name was, she joined her hands she looked up at the sky, and then slowly separating her hands, she leaned down towards me and she said in a trembling voice, "I am the Immaculate Conception." What a beautiful expression, the Immaculate Conception. It should make you smile to think that your mother is so holy, is so immaculate, that she is so close to the heart of God. Doesn't it reassure you that everything is going to be okay? You can have confidence, dear friends, in your salvation because of her. But we have to turn to her. And I want to also note to you the little personal local history that between 1830, when the medal was given, and 1854, when the dogma was proclaimed, your beloved St. Mary's was established in 1848 by a priest named Father Felix and the Sisters of the Sacred Heart. This priest promised Our Lady that he would name the first mission chapel here after her if she helped find a suitable place. And so he named that chapel after the Immaculate Conception. I bring that up because it shows you that this town was on her mind even then. She loved you even then. And look what you built for her. And so she truly must blush when she sees this beautiful place. But do you think she would blush if it was empty? If it was this big, beautiful church, but not one person in the pews? No. And so, dear friends, never forget that as beautiful as this church is, with all the marble, with all the art, all of it, none of it, I should say, can come close to the value of even one of your souls. You are precious in the eyes of God. And remember that when you enter this church, it's like walking into the arms of your mother. When you enter this church, everywhere you look, you'll be reminded why you're going to make it to heaven. Because you'll never give up on Our Lady, and she'll never give up on you. And so, dear friends, to follow Maximilian Kolbe, who's a saint in heaven, we would do well to consecrate ourselves to Our Lady. And what does that mean? Father, how do I do that? You give her everything you have. Everything. Because you know that what you have is already God's anyways. But I give you an example. It's a simple one. But imagine your bank account, which I don't know, if you want to see a small bank account, I can show you my statements. You say, is he asking for donations? No, I'm not, I promise. But in this analogy, if you take your bank account, which is this small thing, I'm so poor, and Our Lady's bank account, which is full of gold, and you see whatever you give her, when you unite your account to hers, they become one. Every dollar that you have, every rusty old penny, it all becomes gold in her eyes because she transforms it. She covers it with the mantle of her merits, and she gives it to her son. And you see, this is living a consecration. And so you give everything you have, all your worries, all your fears, all your crosses, yes, even your sins. Give her all your joys. Give her all your possessions. Give her all your family. Give her everything you have. And then you say to her, O Immaculata, do with it what you will. The only thing we ask is that we remain faithful to your son. And this is how she will triumph through your soul. This is how she will crush the devil. It'll be through her children. And this is how she'll win back the world. And this is how she will convert souls and sinners. And so let's return now with Father to the altar, because there's no better thing we know to do. There's no greater gift that we can give God than to offer him this holy mass, which is the body and the blood of his dear son. God bless you all. In the name of the Father, Son, and of the Holy Ghost. Amen.
1: This commandment, the third commandment, is like the others, not insofar as it is a precept of the ceremonial law, but only as it is a natural and moral precept. The worship of God and the practice of religion, which it comprises, have the natural law for their basis. Nature prompts us to give some time of worship to God. Keep holy the Sabbath. So Holy Mother Church says, by her precept, go to Mass. Nature requires some time to be given to necessary functions of the body, to sleep, repose, and the like. So she also requires that some time be devoted to the mind, to refresh itself by the contemplation of God, reaching for him. Otherwise, we become like the beasts. Why is it that we have so many problems in this world? Men are not reaching for God and contemplating God. They contemplate material things. They spend so much time immersed in material things, they become very base. They become much like beasts and not much better. We have to be thinking of God. We have to be contemplating him, because we are not just a body. We are also a soul. And we're meant to go.
2: Over 50 years ago in New York City, what should have been a routine office visit for a married man turned into a nightmare and made national news. The married man in question, after a visit to an insurance agency, was arrested by the police. They accused him of a holdup which he didn't commit. He had to spend the night in jail. It's a Catholic family we're talking about. The married man's name was Christopher Emmanuel, or Manny Balestrero. His wife was named Rose, and their two young boys were named Bob and Greg. The date was January 14th, 1953, a day that Manny Balestrero and his family would never forget. Manny Balestrero, age 38, was a musician who played the bass fiddle at a nightclub called the Stork Club in New York City. He could barely pay his bills. His wife, Rose, needed $300 to have her wisdom teeth taken out. How could they afford this expense? Manny had already borrowed money against his own life insurance policy. He decided to go down to the office of Associated Life of New York and take out a loan on his wife's policy. That should have been a routine transaction, but something strange happened that afternoon. Four employees at the insurance agency saw Manny's face and were frightened, being convinced that he was the man who had robbed their office of a total of $271 during two robberies the previous year. The ladies at the office called the police, who sent a team of detectives to pick up Manny at the entrance to his home that evening and take him to the police station for questioning. At the police station, the women from the insurance company pointed Manny out from the police lineup and denounced him as the man who had twice robbed them at gunpoint. Then Manny was arrested and charged with robbery, and had to spend the night in jail. It was a case of mistaken identity. They arrested the wrong man. The Wrong Man. That's the title of the Alfred Hitchcock movie from 1956, which tells this story. And it's different from all of Hitchcock's other films. As Hitchcock says at the beginning, the difference lies in the fact that this is a true story, every word of it. Remember that Alfred Hitchcock a Catholic film director, emphasizes Manny's Catholicism in the movie, shows Manny with his rosary beads in a later courtroom scene, and focuses the camera on a picture of the Sacred Heart in Manny's bedroom. Fortunately for Manny, his family was able to put up $5,000 bail to have him released from prison until the trial, which was set for April that year. Some excerpts from the dialogue. Manny's elder son, about 10 years old, reunited with his father, who has come home. Manny, in the bedroom, says, "Come in, Bob. I got arrested for something I didn't do." Bob, his son, says, "You don't have to tell me. I heard what they said on the phone, Dad. You're the best dad in the world." Manny says to his son, "I do the best I can, Bob. Thanks for telling me. You're the best. Hope you never have to go through anything like I did. If you ever do, I hope you've got a son just like mine to come back to." And then they embrace. And he says, "I never knew what my boys meant to me till right now." In the meantime, Manny and Rose hire a lawyer, Frank O'Connor, who checks the hold-up dates at the insurance office from the previous year, and sets out to prove that Manny cannot possibly be the robber. At the time of the first holdup, July 9th, Manny was on vacation with his family at a hotel, and at the time of the second holdup, December 18th, his jaw was so swollen from dental work that witnesses would certainly have noticed. Manny and Rose go out to find witnesses who can help prove their alibi. While looking for three people who saw Manny at the vacation hotel, they discover that two possible witnesses have died, and the third cannot be found. Rose, the wife, gets frustrated by all this, and suffers a nervous breakdown, which forces her to be hospitalized. This is actually the most painful part of the story, witnessing the psychological damage suffered by Manny's wife resulting from all the stress. As is often seen in behavior between people who love each other, Rose blames herself for her husband's arrest. No matter how much her husband tries to reassure her that she is not to blame. And here are excerpts from the dialogue again. Rose says, "It's my fault that this happened to you," speaking to Manny. "It's these wisdom teeth. I knew I shouldn't let you go down there, and yet I let you go right ahead." Manny says, "It's just an accident, Rose." Rose said, "I let you go to the insurance company to borrow money for me, and then this fell on you. We've been in debt before because I haven't known how to handle things. You had to borrow money from relatives and the loan company, and now you're going into debt to O'Connor, the lawyer, all because I haven't known how to economize. The truth is, I've let you down, Manny. I haven't been a good wife." Manny says, "But that's nonsense. You've been the best wife anybody ever had. Rose, you're just talking nonsense." Of course, you can see what Rose is doing to herself and her husband. It's a misplaced love. You can all see it, but Rose can't. We later learn that Rose isn't sleeping and she refuses to eat, and she loses interest in everything. She doesn't think she needs a doctor. She's in denial. She becomes paranoid, defeatist, etc. But finally, after an outburst of anger, of which she is ashamed, she agrees to let Manny put her into an institution to receive proper treatment. During Manny's trial in April, a juror, bored with the minutiae of one witness's testimony, makes a remark which prompts the judge to declare a mistrial. A new trial is set for July. But fortunately for Manny, on April 29th, the real crook is apprehended while holding up a grocery store. His name is Charles James Danielle, an unemployed plastics worker who bore an uncanny resemblance to Manny Balestrero. The four women from the insurance office are called in and identify the true robber at the police lineup. Manny is therefore exonerated, cleared of all charges. He goes to visit Rose at the hospital to share the good news. But as the movie ends, she remains clinically depressed, and the news of Manny's innocence doesn't affect her at all. She's still locked in her dark world of fear and guilt, from which she would not recover until September of 1955, over 2 years later. After his wife's release, Manny moved his family to Florida. In a later interview, while Hitchcock's The Wrong Man was in production, Manny Balestrero said, "I had to start my life all over again when I was cleared. I figured if we were going to really get a fresh start, everything's got to be different. We left our friends, our relatives, our home, our furniture, everything." Manny obtained a $7,000 out-of-court settlement from the city of New York and the insurance company for false arrest. He sold the film rights to his story for $22,000. But after repaying loans for the cost of his wife's medical bills, he didn't have that much money left over. Manny later went back to work as a musician and finally died in a nursing home in 1998. But his wife Rose, who died 14 years earlier, never fully recovered from her clinical depression, contrary to the written coda at the end of the movie, The Wrong Man. Manny Balestrero discussed the devastating impact of his wrongful arrest in a 1953 article in Life magazine. He said, "Be careful of accusing anyone. Before you accuse anyone, you should think, because you can destroy a family physically and mentally like mine could have been destroyed. May we draw the lessons that apply to us in our own lives." 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
4: Continue now to remember what we have said about charity. That is the theological virtue that causes us to love God above all things for his own sake in the way in which he loves himself, and to love the neighbor for God's sake. And so the love of God, that's right, to love God above all things, it's the very nature of charity. And so notice that this nature of charity, right, has not only its that sanctific, as the author puts on, the supernaturalization of love, right, which we've seen the four characteristics, four elements of love, and how it elevates them, it makes them supernatural, not only by precept, but also by motive. Precept, and so it's not only the commandment to be perfect as our Heavenly Father is perfect, but also by motive. That is to say that the motive of charity is not the good one has received from God. No, that's what it's not what God's given to you, but or what one expects to receive from him, but it is God's infinite perfection. All right, so it's not looking at what is God has given us, right? That's a virtue of gratitude. And it's not looking for things that might come, right? That's an expectation, that's rather hope. But now we are looking at God in himself, that his infinite perfection. So that is the motive of charity. And it is there are other motives that can be allied with that, but the predominant motive is exactly the infinite goodness of God, the infinite perfection of God. Other motives may be joined, like that is to say, of fear, of hope, of gratitude, but that is to say, but the motive that must be predominant in charity is his infinite goodness. That's why it says charity loves God above all things. Right? It doesn't mean it loves God exclusively, right? No, it doesn't love him exclusively. There's other things we have to love as well, but he has to have the supreme place, right? The most important, the most perfect. That's because he is infinite perfection. And so that is why the love of God must be truly predominant, right? And consequently, the love of self, for instance, one must love oneself. If you're supposed to love your neighbor as yourself, it's obvious that we have to love ourselves, but it has to be subordinated to the love of God, right? And so that love of self, which is subordinate to the love of God, is compatible with charity. In fact, it's part of it. But that God is the supreme good, and so the supreme love must be for him, right? And so for any other loves that are contrary to that, of course, they must be rejected, right? And so now, to remember that when the spiritual authors, that's what the author notes here, when the saints so harshly condemn self-love, it is the inordinate love of self that they have in mind, right? It's not talking about that ordered self, that ordered love of self, which is according to the will of God, which is, in fact, commanded by God. What they have in mind, of course, is that inordinate love of self, which is the source of all evil, we could even say, right? That inordinate love of self, which leads men to all sorts of sins, right? And So here's what St. Francis of Sales explains well on this. If there could be an infinite good with which we had no relation, no communication, and consequently no prospect of union, which is also impossible, we should still esteem it more than ourselves. This, properly speaking, is not to love, because love tends to union, which in this supposition is impossible. Still less could we be animated with love of charity for such an object, as this love is a real reciprocal friendship terminating in union. So that's kind of a philosophical thing there. But St. Francis of Sales is saying that it's not just an abstract philosophical love or sort of esteem, but rather something that tends towards friendship or to union. Right? So there is many motives. There is many motives of loving God, for gratitude, for instance, for the things he's given to us. And also in that wholesome fear also might be a reason to love him. There's also that hope to possess him. All these different motives. But the most important, the predominant motive of charity is of his infinite perfections, of God being infinitely perfect. And so now for instance, here is say the what about gratitude? Good ingratitude suffice for charity. Well, if gratitude does not rise above the benefaction received to the benefactor himself, it does not suffice as a motive of charity. So just simply loving what God has given you is not charity. It's not sufficient for the virtue of charity. No. We have to rise from above the things that God gives to us, to rather to God himself, right? Okay, now, let us see now. If we desire a rule whereby to distinguish pure from interested love, we may put it thus. The former consists in loving God because he is good and in wishing him well. The later consists in loving God inasmuch he is good to us and in desiring our own good. Right? And so that is where we can see where charity admits of degrees of purity. That is to say, it's less alloyed with other motives or less contaminated. It's not quite the right word, because these motives can also be good. It's not that they're contaminated, no, pure, not in that sense. But when you speak of pure gold, right? Gold that has no other element in it, right? Now, so that there is not a sense of that somehow, because you love the benefits of God that you're not practicing pure charity. Well, no, the fact is that you have to have this uninterested love, to love God as he is, that is the infinite good, that we consist in wishing him well, wishing God well, wishing good for God. And so that is the pure and disinterested love, whereas interested love is that we love God in so much as he is good to us and desires our own good. So now as the degrees of charity. So there are certain degrees of love, as St. Bernard distinguishes. He actually distinguishes four. So St. Bernard has four levels here, four degrees of love. First, number the first love, is man loves himself for his own sake, since he is flesh, and he cannot have any taste except for things in relation to himself, right? So that's the very carnal love, right? And so he loves things, right? And so far as they are related to him, right? He loves himself for his own sake, right? For his own sake. So he loves the fact that of what he has, of what he is, and so forth, right? Then, now here's the, so that's the lowest of the levels, but then seeing that he is not able to subsist by himself, he begins to see God by faith and to love him as an indispensable aid. In this second degree, man loves God, yet not as yet for God's sake, but for his own, right? And so here, so man then dwelling on himself, seeing that he's insufficient for many things, he will then look to some sort of aid, some sort of help. And that's where he will love God, not for God's sake, or because of the goodness of God, but rather because God can help him. God can give him something. And so that's more of an interested love there. And so, but it's still a love, but it's just the second degree. It's not the most perfect. And so he does love God, but only as so far as God aids him or helps him out, right, or gives him something. But then three, the third, soon, by approaching God, living close to him, and realizing the need of his help, man gradually sees how sweet the Lord is and begins to love him for his own sake, right? And so, it's not so much the benefits now, but seeing how good God is to us, that since he is the source of all these benefits, source of everything, though he himself must be something wonderful, right? Just like, for instance, if somebody helps you, you know, to do something or whatever, you know, you kind of appreciate the help. But then you notice that person's always helping you. And so that person must be a good person. And so that's why the esteem goes not so much to the graciousness for the help, which is already a good thing, but it's more and more perfect. And you see that person who has given that help now must be a very good person. And so that's why it's now transferred, that esteem is not so much upon the things given, right, which is legitimate, but still it goes higher. It goes to a more higher degree of love, which is for that person who gives, right? And so there we can see that if all these benefits flow from him, what must he be like? No, he must be even better, right? And so there is that. And then finally, in the last degree, attained by few in this life, consists in loving solely for God, and consequently in loving God exclusively for his own sake. Now that last degree, of course, presupposes an enormous detachment, right? Detachment even from the gifts of God, right? Which are good in themselves, but even detachment even from that. That we love God simply because he is, because of who he is, right? That's all there is. And so, in fact, that to not receive anything from God would in a certain way be preferable in a certain sense. That we're rather with the source of all good rather than just the things that come from him, right? Okay. So, now that first degree that we talked about there is really nothing but self-love. There's no love of God there at all. And so, normally when we speak of the degrees of charity, we're talking about degrees 2, 3, and 4. Let us just repeat them so quickly so you can remember them again. So, first degree, man loves himself for his own sake. He loves himself for his own sake. And he cannot have any taste for anything else except in relation to himself. And so this is not really, this is not even the beginnings of charity, actually, because he's only really loving himself. He's not loving anything else. And only in relation to himself in some way, that he'll have some esteem for it. Well, it's really just a self-love. And so that's where the outer court. It's not really, it's still something, as it were. He still has an appreciation of self, but it's not directed towards God at all there. And now, secondly, seeing that he needs help, that he needs something, that he's not self-sufficient, that he's wanting, he will then seek God by faith and love him, as an indispensable aid. In other words, he needs help, he turns to God, he rewards him, and so there it is. There's a certain wanting of God, but rather for the aid that God delivers, or the gifts of God, we could say even better, that he wants the gifts that God can give. So that's the first degree of charity, really, or the beginners, right? And so that's where most souls are at this stage. At this stage, they see God basically as a great papa in heaven that gives them all sorts of sweets, and we like those sweets, so we pray. No, and so there really the love is actually directed towards the things that God can give or gives, rather than God himself, right? It's a beginning. It's not something evil. I mean, again, when you say pure charity, it's not like everything else is impure in a sense of a moral correctness, We're talking here about alloyed, right? Whether it's mixed with other things, other motives. And so that gold can be impure, right? In other words, when it's mixed with tin or lead or copper. And so when it's mixed with other things, you know, it sort of changes its quality a bit, but it's still not, it's not lacking gold. It's still just not as much. And so, so that second degree that St. Bernard calls here is where the majority of most people are. They need grace, and so they want grace, so they want these things that God offers. And so really their motive is directed towards that, the good things that God gives, right, rather than God himself. But then exactly that third degree, which we call the advanced in sanctity, let's say they've practiced a lot of virtue and they've recognized now that, that such a good giver, let us say the, of gifts, obviously is perfect. He must use something far greater than any of those gifts. And in fact, looking at it, we can see that God is greater than the whole created universe. Right? And so, why should we love these tiny treats when we should love the person giving them, rather? Right? And so here, that is also how children, believe it or not, also sort of have a natural instinct towards their parents, right? When they're very, very little and tiny, right? They feel instinctively that absolute dependence. If mama doesn't give something to eat, they're just going to die. So they feel, firstly, that necessity of getting to mama and to papa for just survival, just to stay alive. But as their appreciation goes, the child then will see that, you know, since they've been so good to you for these 20 years, how good they must be a person, no? And that's where you can get a true esteem for your parents, seeing how much they put up with, you know, all these years, you know, when you were completely stupid and you didn't know anything, yet your papa and your mama were there in order to help you, right? And bring it. So how good they are to you, right? And so there's a greater esteem there that develops from that recognition, recognizing all the great things that they've done for you, because it's obviously, there's a sign of a much greater goodness, right? No, the fact that they helped you with your homework or you brought you to school or did this or did that are great things. But then you realize, well, how good they must be to have done all of this for me, right? And therefore, you love more your parents, for being who they are rather than all the things that they've been doing, right? Rather than the things they've been doing. And then, of course, you know, as that maturity comes, then your esteem for the parents becomes something just to appreciate them as they are. No, and so, and that is, of course, with human parents, of course, there's always defects, there's always sin, there's always all sorts of disorder. So, but when we're talking about the Heavenly Father, of course, that analogy is much more understandable of how charity works. But, and again, just to understand that, and so even Mark Twain, for instance, he says that when I was 15 years of age, I thought my father was the stupidest person on earth. And yet, in just 5 years' time, it is amazing how much wiser he's become. And so that's sort of just the general human experience. That when you're a teenager, your parents seem stupid. They don't seem to understand anything that you're about. But then once you pass that year and you think about how much they put up with you and how much they did for you, then you can see, well, your parents aren't that bad after all. I mean, in fact, he did wonders with you in spite of everything. And so there we go. And so then we can see that gradual esteem and appreciation climbs higher, even in the natural order. But now, of course, we're talking about the supernatural order. And so there is that, first, the love of the gifts of God, and then for God who gives us gifts, right? And then finally, just God himself. But that last degree, of course, presupposes a great deal of detachment from anything, right? From anything that God could give, right? And so that detachment is very rarely achieved in this life and usually only after much suffering, right? And so that finally, that last degree is, as St. Bernard says, attained by few in this life. No? And those are the great saints, those like St. Bernard himself, right? But those will be very, very few. I mean, for those are the souls that are already ready for heaven when they die. But most of us are stuck in the second or maybe the third. And so that is why purgatory exists, actually. No? If you think about it, there's nothing that's impure can enter into heaven. And not just in a moral sense of purity of against the sixth and ninth commandments, but we're talking about impure in a sense of imperfect. Right? And so our love, right, our charity needs to be straightened out, needs to be ironed out, as it were, before it can get into heaven. It has to be purified. And so that's why we have this drenching fire called, you know, purgatory, the fires of purgatory, to straighten the soul out, as it were, to clean it up, to fix it, you know, so it can actually enter into heaven without being an embarrassment to everybody else. You know? And so that is exactly why those purifying fires are served exactly to detach more and more from, you know, the things of this earth, you know, and that attachment that we had to them, to purge that away, so that that soul can enter with a pure love, you know, before God, and to enter into that fourth degree, as it is, you know, when they get to heaven, right? So that fourth degree is exactly what we strive for, even here on earth, but will, for most of us, will be achieved, you know, only in purgatory. But there we go. The last degree attained for a few in this life consists in loving God, so loving solely for God, and consequently in loving God exclusively for His own sake. Right. So those three last degrees, the second, third, and fourth, are describing really the life of the beginner, the life of the advanced, and then the life of the perfect. Right. And so, let us look now. The sanctifying power of the love of God. Right. Now, so here is really where we see that charity is of itself the most excellent and the most sanctifying of all the virtues. Of all the virtues, charity is the greatest. That's what St. Paul says himself, right? And it also never goes away, right? All the other virtues become less and less necessary. In fact, some of them disappear completely in heaven. Like faith no longer exists in heaven. Because why? Because we see God face to face. You don't need to believe when you see. We can see God face to face. So you do not need to believe him. You know him. You know him, right? And you, let us see, it's an experimental knowledge. It's not by through anybody else. It is God himself that you know, right? And so you see him. And so faith does not exist in heaven. Also hope. Hope is for things that you do not yet possess. You don't have it yet. But when you have it, you don't really hope for it anymore because you already have it. And so the same thing, we don't hope for God in heaven, right, and so forth. And then also temperance. Also temperance will no longer be necessary because there's no body, right? Your body is now in the tomb somewhere waiting for the last judgment. But that whole, all the things of regulating the appetite and all this, that's all tied to the body, right? And so when that disappears, well, of course, temperance, no, it's still in the soul, but it doesn't have anything to work with, so to speak. Right? It's still there as far as a virtue. It's still in the soul, but it doesn't have a body, you know, to exercise, you know, and so forth. All right, and so, but let's look now. So charity is the most excellent and most sanctifying of all the virtues. And so we can show that it is exactly the very essence of perfection, right? Charity is the essence of perfection. It embodies all the virtues and imparts to them all a singular perfection by causing all their acts to converge towards God, loved above all. Right? In fact, it's charity which is the unifying force of all the supernatural virtues. In fact, to such a degree that without charity, there is no supernatural virtue. Right? This is the lifeblood of the soul. It's the lifeblood of the soul is charity. Just like even in the natural order, the soul is what permeates the entire body and makes it live, whereas, you know, that is what the sanctifying grace and charity do for the soul. It enlivens it, it gives it power, gives it its ability to act and everything. And so that is why we call a soul that is lost charity, that has lost grace, no dead, or in mortal sin. The very nature of mortal sin gets its name from that, the fact that the soul is dead. The soul is dead. And so, now, so St. Paul speaks of this very, very clearly. In fact, this is his first chapter, his 13th chapter of 1 Corinthians. If I speak with the tongues of men and of angels and have not charity, I am become as sounding brass or a tinkling cymbal. And if I should have prophecy and should know all mysteries and all knowledge, and if I should have faith so that I could remove mountains and have not charity, I am nothing. And if I should distribute my goods to feed the poor, and if I should deliver my body to be burned and have not charity, it profiteth me nothing. Right? So, and charity never falleth away. Now there remain faith, hope, and charity, these three, but the greatest of these is charity. And so, there we go. And so, there, the greatest power, because it is the essence of perfection. It is, as it were, even the possession of eternal life in the form of its seed. That is to say, if you look at a tree and you see all those acorns on an oak tree, and you see each one of them, and there's literally hundreds of them on a large oak tree when it seeds, you can see literally hundreds of them. But each one of those little seeds is potentially an oak tree. In other words, you take that little acorn and you put it in the ground, and it will germinate and sprout, and it will become in time also, another oak tree. Right? And so all that power and that strength of that tree is, as it were, condensed in that little seed, transmitted by that little seed. And so the same thing could be said with charity. When charity is in our soul, it is the very life of God, the very essence of God, because God is, after all, charity. That's what St. John tells us, that God is charity. And therefore, when we have charity, that is, as it were, the seed of everlasting life, the seed of eternal life. It is planted in our soul. Even our Lord uses that parable of the sower of the seed. Right? What is that seed? Right? It's the word of God, as he says. But it's that word that gives testimony to our spirit that we are the sons of God, as St. John says. And so it is exactly that seed in our soul that will have to grow, right, and germinate. And finally, only in eternity, will it flower, will it come to its full fruition, to its full size, to its full growth, right? To that disposition of charity of God towards us, as St. Paul will say. And so that is why it is eternal life. It is the same thing. That's why the essence of perfection is charity. Without that, you don't have anything else. Right? And so that is why so here's the next reason why it's the greatest. It is power to unite the soul and to transform it. Charity far excels all other virtues. To unite the soul, there's one part. To unite the soul, what does that mean? To put everything, all its forces into one. No, there's in the Roman Empire, there was the lictor who used to accompany the Roman council. The council was the highest magistrate of the land. There were two of them elected for each year, and they were the executive power of the Senate. But they would be accompanied by these lictors, and the lictors would keep these little bundles of sticks that were bound together. And it represented the strength of the Roman Republic in the sense that an individual reed is very weak. It's a little reed, like a stick, or a little, very fragile. But if you bind them together, right, then they become immensely strong. Right, and so just like bamboo, if you take one strand of bamboo, it's not much different than grass, actually. It's just kind of a big, tall grass. But then if you take that bamboo and you take many pieces of it and you bind them all together like a lengthwise, you can make something very, very strong. Right, and so the same thing with all of our faculties of our soul. Right, the soul has many faculties, and many of them are just very weak, in fact, very fragile and not very, like the reed. But then if we bind them together, right, then it becomes immensely strong. And that's exactly the binding force of all of that, of those faculties of the soul, is charity, right? Just like the binding vital force in your body is your soul, right? So also charity is that binding force, bringing together all the faculties of our soul and giving it, that an immense amount of strength. And in fact, it transforms the soul, right? Because of that power to unite. And so it transforms it. Just like that, when it's now bound together, it actually becomes something quite different than a simple reed, right? It's become something that's the Faustus, what they call them in Latin. But now, and so it unites the soul, the God, the whole soul with all its faculties and powers. It unites the mind to God through the esteem conceived for him and the frequent thought of him. It unites the will by perfect submission to the divine will. It unites the heart by the subordination of all our affections to the divine love. It unites our energies by dedicating them all to the service of God and of souls. And in fact, that unity of effort, that unity of strength, right, can also be seen even in natural love. In fact, you can see here how God is the author of nature and of supernature. They are not contrary. One is just simply far over and above what the other is. One is just simply how things are. The other is how they are by God's omnipotence and the sharing of his own life. Right? And so that even natural love, if you think of just natural love between persons, right, how they can unify, you know, that strength and that abilities, you know, to do something for another, right? In fact, there's nothing that a mother won't do for her own child, for instance, right? That love for the child will unite all of her energies. And though, even though she might be weak and feeble, and yet that love for her child will make her do extraordinary things, right? And so the same thing for all of us, that when we, in fact, there is a, I forget who it was, there was one poet who said that loving one person makes the whole world different. The whole world different. Because why? Because it unites the powers of the soul, brings all the soul together, such that it has now an energy that it would never have before. That's that uniting power of all the faculties and that transformative effect worked thereby. So that is for that. And so all the more so when it is now supernatural, when it is for God himself, who is the creator of everything. Creator of everything, right? And that's why we can see, that the religious life, or it's just many people think it's an idea that, you know, it's for people who have never fallen in love or anything or something ridiculous like this. That's actually far from the truth. And in fact, we could say quite the opposite. No, there are many people who have never loved as well as a religious sister in a convent. Because why? Because she now has all of her faculties directed to the one being truly worthy of all of her affection, truly worthy of all of her love, truly worthy of everything that she is, because after all, God created them and our Lord redeemed them, right? And the Holy Ghost sanctified them. And so that is, in fact, it is that those souls, only the souls who have truly the ambition to love greater, right, that find out they can only have a religious vocation, that no human person will satisfy that desire. No human person can fulfill that need for love or need to give oneself. And so there we can see that transformative power. And in fact, it is exactly the religious vocation, which is above all a thing of love. In fact, St. John Mary Vianney, right, he said that if you could see an angel and a priest, you would bow down before the priest because he is such a work of love, right? Because he is the best expression of God's love for mankind, right? And so there we can see that that unity and transformative power of charity. And then the author continues, and thus uniting the whole soul to God, charity transforms it. Love's takeaway from self raises us up to God and inclines us to imitate him, to reproduce in ourselves the divine perfections. Yes. And so we desire in truth to become like the one we love, because we consider him a model worthy of imitation, and we wish by becoming more like him to advance further in our intimacy with him, right? You know, it's one thing, for instance, when a man loves a woman or a woman loves a man, the esteem and admiration they have for the other. And yet, if you think about it, that's still a creature. It's still someone who has many faults, many defects. There's only really one who is perfect, and that's God. Only God can truly satisfy the human heart. Right, and so that even in the sacrament of marriage, it is actually united in God, right? That they both recognize that neither one nor the other can complete that longing. It's only God, which is why there is a sacrament for that bond between husband and wife, so that they have a raising up of their hearts to something greater, right? And so there we go. And so that is so important to remember that power of charity to transform us, you know, and so many other virtues, you know, are lacking simply because there's a lack of charity, there's a lack of love, there's a lack of gift of self, right? No, in fact, even in the natural level, you can, some young men, for instance, only find purity after they've fallen in love with somebody, right? Because there's a sense that other person is much more important than whatever one feels. Right, that it, or lust or anything like that, and so that is exactly how it is. Even more so that when one loves the principle of all things, which is God, And that's why our Lord even calls it to a man who's found a pearl of great price. This is the thing. This is it. There's nothing better than this. So go and sell everything you have and go get it. Go get it. Go get that pearl of great price or the treasure in the field, right? All those parables show the same thing, that singleness of purpose that comes about from divine charity. And then now it's effects. So how does the effects? Charity contributes most effectively to our sanctification. It establishes between the soul and God a certain fellowship, right? A fellowship. Now, fellowship, we normally speak about equals, right? When you're equals, right? When your fellows are those who are, you know, at least like in the same work or the same

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0: The blind see, the lame walk, the lepers are cleansed, the deaf hear, and the dead rise again. In the Father, and the Son, and the Holy Ghost. Amen. My dear faithful, we now are well into, one week into this important time of Advent, and we hear already the call of John the Baptist. We hear our Lord tell the disciples of John the Baptist, go tell him that the blind see, the lame walk, the lepers are cleansed, the deaf hear, etc. We can think what a wonderful thing it would have been. We always imagine this. If I'd lived in the time of our Lord and I could see our Lord, I could listen to our Lord, I could touch his garments, I would definitely be converted. I would definitely have been a saint. Well, we could think about that. Of course, we will see it's not necessarily true. Otherwise, everyone our Lord ever came into contact with would be saved. But what about maybe these miracles of our Lord, the blind, the deaf, the lepers, the dead rising again? What if we apply that to the soul of a man, woman, or child? What about those who are spiritually blind, spiritually deaf, spiritually lame, spiritually dead? These we would call sinners, maybe just generally sinners, or even more hardened sinners or impenitent, those who do not want to do penance. They do not want to repent from their sins and change their life. We could say our Lord is always offering to heal them, to make them spiritually see again, to cleanse their leprous wounds, to give them back the hearing of their soul, to raise their soul back from the dead of sin. But so many do not want to repent. So today let us think about this truth, let's say this necessity of repentance. St. John the Baptist is the figure of repentance. This is what his mission was, to go out and to call all souls back to God, to give up the sinful life and come back to God. And this is a topic that is not preached often enough, because it is one of the fundamental, and I use the word fundamental meaning foundation, it's one of the fundamental steps, one of the fundamental requirements to save our soul, to have happiness and peace on this earth, and of course, even more importantly, eternal life in heaven. So let's look at this idea of repentance. It is so important. St. John the Baptist is sent. Our Lord says, I want to prepare the world for my coming. St. John the Baptist, you go preach repentance. Our Lord on this earth, once he began his public life, if you look in the Gospels, he does that fasting of 40 days and 40 nights in the desert. The devil comes to tempt him. And right after that, our Lord begins to preach. The first thing our Lord preaches upon, he's been waited for millennia, for thousands of years, they wait for the Messiah to come. And his first sermon, you can see it, there's a line in the Gospels. From that moment on, he began to preach repentance. Our Lord's first sermon was repent. And of course, you have that same with the saints. You have that with St. Peter. St. Peter, our Lord ascends into heaven. And St. Peter is now the representative of our Lord Jesus Christ. And thus, he's the vicar of Christ. His first sermon to the Jews, repent. And a little bit later, preaching to the Gentiles again, repent. St. Paul, is all of his letters are filled with this idea of repentance. Even more recently, Our Lady, many times in Agbay, we can think of Our Lady of Lourdes, Our Lady at Fatima, do penance. This message keeps coming through, because if that is not understood, if that is not embraced, There is no progress in the spiritual life. There is no spiritual life. It's not even progress. It's not like, well, if I did some repentance, I'd get better. It's like, no, you won't even get anywhere. You won't even be alive. There's not that spirit of penance. There is not that repentance. What is repentance? We mean specifically a sorrow for our sins and a changing of our life. It's not just, I feel a little bit bad about that thing I did many years ago or I did recently. It's not, I'm a bit ashamed of it. Oh, it's unfortunate. No, it's, I am so sorry that I do not want to do this ever again. And here are the changes I'm going to do to help me avoid that and to help me conquer that. This is repentance. And this is something we need to look at in this time of Advent. We need to look at it every day of the year, but really it's these times of Advent, especially the time of Lent, a time to look at it so that we do not want to be spiritually blind to our own impenitence or without penance, without remorse. So let's look at this idea, this reality. Who are those who are impenitent? Of course, those who are comfortable living in sin, in grave sin, of course. Those who do not want to think about amendment of life, we would call them maybe habitual sinners. But also under this idea of impenitence are persons who still have, let's say, an attachment or some sort of connection to sin. That is to say, they have not repaired the sin. They still have ill-gotten goods. They have stolen or cheated or somehow acquired property or money unjustly, and they do not want to give it back or make amends, make reparation. Or maybe they are persons who have, we have done injury to another person. We have physically injured them or injured their property, or more commonly, injured their reputation. We have injured them by bad words, by calumny, by detraction. And we have not made reparation. We have not tried to fix that. That's impenitence. People who hold on to enmities or they still have very clear enemies on this earth. It's like, no, that's an impenitence. You are not allowed to have enemies. God is just. His justice is perfect. He will take care of those who have injured you. That's fine. He will deal with them according to his perfect knowledge. We must have that repentance. Those who are impenitent, maybe those who still hold on to occasions of sin, they have an attachment. Maybe they're not in the occasion of sin, but they still have it as the future possible thing. I'm still going to hold on to that. I'm not going to reject it. I'm not going to get it far away from me. That's an impenitent. How terrible is this state? We know it's terrible. From the Old Testament, from the New Testament, many times it is condemned those that would not turn away from their sins. And people say, well, yes, but I can be impenitent. God has infinite mercy. It's true and false. Yes, God has infinite mercy. He promises mercy to anyone who comes to Him, kneels down in sorrow for their sins, and desires to change their life. And has that firm purpose of amendment. I don't want to sin again. I am sorry for my sins and here are my sins. And they do this in the confessional. God's mercy is infinite. Yes. God promises mercy, but He does not promise us tomorrow. It's a very important distinction we must remember. God promises us mercy, but does not promise us that we will have tomorrow to gain His mercy. He does not promise us infinite number of days. There is a set number of days and hours and minutes and seconds on this earth. And as long as we are in that time, the mercy is infinite. The problem is we do not know that final moment. That's why impenitence is so dangerous to us. God promises us mercy of infinity, does not promise us infinite days on this earth. And God is always giving us graces to bring us to repentance. And God often treats the sinner, He treats us like a good doctor would. You could always compare this to a doctor. First, He uses mild, ordinary medicines. You know, God does, the doctor, when you go in there, doesn't say, oh, you've got a little bit of a chest cold, I'll give you a radiation. No, He starts out with the gentle things. You know, take these vitamins, take some of this, maybe a little light antibiotics, something to help your body battle. You know, let's start out nice and gentle. God starts in like a good doctor, gentle admonitions, gentle promises of the happiness and the peace of soul if we repent. He reminds us that His mercy is there for us. Gentle corrections in our conscience. Maybe a friend, a family member who says a very charitable but correcting word to us. Nice little medicines that God sends to us, reminding our conscience of what we should be doing. That's the beginning. God tries to bring us to repentance in maybe a more gentle way. And then, if we do not respond to this medicine, if we reject it, if we refuse it, then He says, okay, time for the stronger medicine, time to bring out the big guns. And that's when He will visit us by circumstances. He will bring some tragedy, some sickness, some great suffering, some betrayal, something unjust maybe, something that really shocks us or messes up our normal life. The death of a loved one, the grave injury to ourselves, the crippling of our body, or the crippling of your finances or your business or something. Terrible weather, a terrible disease. God sends you things as, listen, these are my strong medicine. Listen to them. Take this medicine. Take it regularly so that you come back to me, that you repent from your sins and you live. And there are still souls who might refuse that. Well, we know that. We know that exists. We know we have many examples from sacred scripture. You can see so many examples of this rejection. You have that in the Old Testament, so many examples. Let's give you one. The Pharaoh in Egypt holding the people in captivity. The Pharaoh is shown the power of God. He is given so many graces to convert. He sees the rod of Moses by miracle turned into a serpent. The waters are turned into blood. A hailstorm destroys all the crops. The grasshoppers and other insects devour every last thing. This perfect darkness covers everything. All the firstborn males are killed in one night unless they had the blood over the lintels of the door. All these things. So even mentions, the Pharaoh admits, these are divine wonders. This is a powerful God. This must be true. But his heart is hardened. And as you know, he ends up dying in this state, drowning in the Red Sea by another miracle. Or the New Testament, there are hardened souls, of course. There's Judas, the most obvious. Judas the Apostle, one of the chosen 12, who was accompanying our Lord through the course of his public life. He saw the miracles, all of them. He saw these miracles of our Lord. He heard every word that came out of our Lord's mouth. He was even called and ordained and consecrated a bishop. He was at the first Mass of our Lord. How many more great graces, how much more wonderful medicine could our Lord have given him to bring his soul into repentance, to bring him back from his thievery, his stealing, his greed, his betrayal. Our Lord gave him all these things and warned him, and yet his heart was not, he refused that medicine. His heart was hardened, and he became this great traitor that we all know. That's how dangerous it is to live in the state of impenitence, of refusing to repent and convert. What is the end of this soul but eternal damnation? So you can understand how terrible It is to be comfortable, to be accepting, to be so jaded that repentance is something, well, that's not really important. You know, I know it was our Lord's first sermon. I know it was what he sent St. John the Baptist. I know it was the very first thing of the first pope. I know all the saints have talked about it continuously. But that's negative stuff. I don't want to talk about negative stuff. God loves us all. True. But he loves us to reject sin. Let us repent. So these are the, let's say, the objective view of impenitence and how terrible it is. How do we examine ourselves? Because that should be the first question is, well, it's such a terrible state. What do I need to look at? How can I find it? How can I examine myself to see that I do not have this terrible cancer of impenitence? Well, we could say there are several things we can look at. Firstly, the Word of God. There is no doubt that the hearing, the love of the Word of God is one of the great means of grace given to the world. As we can see it throughout history. You can see it in the Old Testament. You can see it in the New Testament. How many sinners have been converted by listening to the Word of God, whether it be in the Gospels, whether it be the life of the church, whether it be a sermon. You can see that in the Old Testament. The Ninevites were going to be destroyed. The city of Nineveh was going to be destroyed by God for its sins. Jonas comes in to preach as commanded by God. And they converted hearing the Word of God. They did days of penance and sackcloth and ashes. So the Word of God converted an entire city. And there are so many examples of this, especially in the lives of the saints. They convert entire nations through their sermons. The Word of God is a great grace. So those that might be impenitent, if that's in our soul, maybe we don't even want to hear the Word of God. We're like, oh, you hear this. I've heard this. Oh, I don't want to go to Mass because I don't like Father's sermons. Or I'll just skip Mass because, I was tired from the night before. I don't want to hear the Word of God, especially the Word of God, as they say in the Mass or in the sermon, either one. I can't be bothered to go. I stayed up late, had a party Saturday night, and didn't get to bed till late. God doesn't want me to be there tired. Of course, the error is not God. It is staying up late the night before. How much value do we put on the Word of God? Or maybe we are there. We are. We're sitting in the pews. We're listening to the Word of God. But we're only applying it to other people. We're saying, oh, that sermon was great. He's probably talking about this person. Oh, I know who they should listen to this one. And I better tell them, listen to this sermon. It's meant for you. Instead of listening to the sermon for the 15 minutes or 20 minutes, the whole time we're thinking, boy, that one person does exactly that. And we obsess about this, the whole 15 minutes of the sermon. In fact, the Word of God is so powerful that he can take even the poor, feeble, pathetic preaching of a priest and drive it like a sniper's bullet into the soul of every single person in different ways. This is the way God can do things. Is our heart, our soul, our free will, is it willing to open itself and say, hey, I don't need to worry about someone else's soul. This sermon is for me or for my benefit. I am not perfect, therefore I need to hear it. It's fine to share it with somebody else, of course. But during that time of the sermon, the reflection of it is, how does this apply to me? If we don't do that, then our soul falls into this repentance because we fall into pride. And pride, of course, as you know, is the road to impenitence. So we have to think about that, the Word of God. Secondly, how do we treat two sacraments? Well, all of them, but the most important, the effectual means of repentance, means of grace, sacrament of holy confession or penance, and the sacrament of the Holy Eucharist. We know how important those sacraments are for repentance. How do we use them? How do we treat them? There is extremes there. There are persons who do not go often enough. That's what we normally think of. They only go every 6 months or every year. They don't go very frequently at all. They are not using that source of grace because their impenitence stops them. They do not want to repent. Repenting is hard work. It's painful work. It's embarrassing. It's shameful. I don't want to do it. So I stay away from the sacrament of penance. Or souls maybe that go too frequently. They want to go every single day because they are misusing. They are not understanding the power of the sacrament. And they use it as, just like you throw a t-shirt in the laundry. You're walking by the laundry room, you take off your shirt and you chuck it in the laundry, dump some soap in there, close the lid and walk away. It's just a functional, perfunctory action. It's not understood as what it is. It's not used to all of its effect. And the same with Holy Communion, of course. That desire to prepare our souls worthily for Holy Communion. How do we use confession and communion? Do we use them worthily? Do we look forward to them? Do we desire them? Maybe not daily, but at least weekly. Not everybody can go to daily Mass. Not everybody can go to daily communion. You're not required to. But at least weekly to say, I have a desire to go to Most Holy Communion. That is the strength. That is the spiritual bread for my soul. That is my nourishment. So there's, how do we use, that's an examination. How do we use the sacrament of penance, the sacrament of Holy Communion? Another one we could say examine is, do we think upon ever or regularly the four last things? You've heard this before, the four last things. Death, judgment, heaven and hell. These are often called the priest will often use these four, let's say, topics when he goes to the person who is dying. Maybe there's a person who's dying, but they're dying in sin, or they have not converted yet, and the priest is brought to their bedside. The priest will very often say, I need to talk to you about some very important things. Is that okay? And the person usually says, yes, okay, you know, I'm not doing anything else. I'm just sitting there dying. You might as well, it's a captive audience. It's perfect. So the priest kneels down or by their bed and says, okay, let's talk. Very soon, you're going to have these things happen to you. You're going to die. And all the relatives are on the, we priests have all had this happen. The relatives are all trying to pull the priest away. Don't scare them. Don't, you know, the relatives often in denial. They're in denial. They don't want to think about the tragedy. Of course, they're fools. They should not be doing that. It's just it's a false reaction. But they should be encouraging. The priest is saying things that are painful or hard to think about or hard to bear. Those four last things, you will die. There will be a perfect particular judgment of every single word, action, deed, omission of your entire life. It will be perfect. And then there will be the sentencings of either heaven or hell. Do we think about that at all? Even before our death, of course. It's in the sacred scripture many times, but in all thy works, remember your last end and you shall never sin. A good way to start that repentance is to think upon those four last things. Death, judgment, heaven, and hell. Many of the saints have said that if we regularly, you know, once a week, think about that, contemplate, meditate upon the four last things, we will never live in sin. We will always repent of our sins because it's the trump card. It's the ace in the hole. It's the thing that will always win the argument because there's no arguing of sin is better than those four last things. Those four last things always win. So let us examine that as well. Finally, we would say you could check your impenitence by your prayer life. Do you run away from prayer? Do you feel like it's the most burdensome thing in the whole world? Do you have every excuse possible to not pray? Oh, I've got, we priests, we hear every single possible excuse. I can't say the rosary. Why? Because every possible reason in the whole world. That 15 minutes that they waste on 100 other things during the day, suddenly it's very elusive 15 minutes when it comes to the rosary. It is one of the most effectual means for conversion of souls, is the saying of our daily prayers. It's another way to examine ourselves for this question of, impenitence? Are we avoiding repentance? So, my dear faithful, we see how terrible, how dangerous that state is. It's a warning shot. It's a warning to us that we never want to live in sin or be comfortable with sin or excuse our sins. And there's none of us that cannot improve on repentance. This is something that we have to learn. And it's certainly in this time of Advent. We want it to be like our Lord in the Gospel today, that he says, because of their goodwill, because they desire repentance, they were spiritually blind, but now they see. They were spiritually lame, but now they walk in the way of virtue. They were spiritually lepers, living with this disease of attachment to sin, but I have cleansed them. They were spiritually deaf to the word of God and to correction, but now they can hear. And their souls were spiritually dead, but they have arisen and are alive.
1: In the Father. Marianne Evans, known more famously by her pen name, George Eliot, was the leading literary voice during the Victorian era. During her life, she wrote books, poems, essays, short stories, and several translations. Eliot's novels, in particular, focused on realism, exploring the philosophical, and described the English countryside. She died in 1880 at the age of 61 years old. Next, you will hear a reading of her poem titled At Set of Sun. The poem is a sort of night prayer, a reflection of the day on one's accomplishments and struggles. So without further ado, At Set of Sun by George Eliot. If you sit down at set of sun and count the acts that you have done, and counting found one self-denying deed, one word that eased the heart of him who heard, one glance most kind that fell like sunshine where it went, then you may count that day well spent. But if through all the livelong day you've cheered no heart by yea or nay, if through it all you've nothing done that you can trace that brought the sunshine to one face, no act most small that helped some soul and nothing cost, then count that day as worse than lost.

We have a happy coincidence of placing multiple feasts next to each other so that we can see how Holy Mother Church wants us to react. For example, in the sanctoral cycle, we can see very clearly the question of the finding or the exaltation of the Holy Cross, and directly following, the day afterwards, you have the Feast of Our Lady of Sorrows. And therefore, the two are very much connected to each other. But something which is even more rare than the close positioning of the different saints and feasts throughout the year are the union between what's called the Christological cycle of the church and the sanctoral cycle. By that we mean those feasts that depend upon the Sundays, which change, of course, throughout the year, and those feasts which are tied to a specific date. When we see those kind of connections, we can see this very development of the liturgy in order to help us to appreciate what is being given to us. As I say, this is very rare, and yet, because of its rarity, it can be extremely edifying. That is, it can stir up in us a certain appreciation of the liturgy that otherwise would not be there. A perfect example of this is the fact of March 25th, the Feast of the Incarnation of our Lord, the Annunciation. We find that more often than not, it is fairly close to the time of the Passion. This year, this coming year, it'll be quite far, almost a month. But nevertheless, in most cases, it is very close. Of course, this is to instruct us of the importance and the reason for the very incarnation of our Lord Jesus Christ, the reason why he became man. Why? In order to suffer and to die for us, to save us from our sins. And so too, today, we find ourselves in yet again one of these happy coincidences. Last Sunday, as I said, we celebrated the Feast of the Immaculate Conception. And in this Feast of the Immaculate Conception, we begin it by the introit, of course, as always, which reads as the following: "Rejoicing, I shall rejoice in the Lord, and my soul shall exult in my God, because he has dressed me with the clothes of salvation, and with the clothing of justice he has surrounded me, as a spouse adorned with his gifts." Now, obviously, when we're talking about the gifts that Our Lady has received in this Immaculate Conception, it is precisely the fact of the Immaculate Conception, the fact of being dressed with grace, filled with grace, and therefore that she herself, having been conceived without original sin, is free from all of the different things that pull us downwards, in particular what the theologians would refer to as the fomes peccati, the kindling for sin, those things that give us this immediate inclination towards weakness, blindness, malice, intemperance, and concupiscence. So these different things in themselves, they help us to recognize the purity and the beauty of our Blessed Mother. And of course, on the feast, these words attributed to Our Lady, "Rejoicing, I shall rejoice." Of course, she rejoices for the fact of being born without original sin. This is completely clear. Anybody who was born in that state would rejoice. And yet, even though she does rejoice, and rightly so, for a personal good that is for herself, she also rejoices for a universal good, a good that is for each and every one of us. Now, right now, you may be thinking, Father, you got lost in the tangent. You started getting

immediately come to mind. Let us look at those words in Latin. When we hear the introit of the Blessed Virgin of the Immaculate Conception, we'll hear Gaudens Gaudebo, rejoicing I shall rejoice. And what do we hear today? In today's introit, Gaudete. Once again, it's a tying of the two emotions into each other, this push for us also to rejoice. Rejoice in the Lord always. Again, I say to you, rejoice. Rejoice. We are supposed to be rejoicing. And why do we rejoice? Why are we given this instruction to rejoice if it is not the fact that we have been given a proof of our Lord's providence for us? Throughout this time of Advent, all throughout this time, of course, it is the liturgical preparation and the historical preparation for the coming of the Christ child. We expect him, we want him to come more than anything else. And this time of Advent, shall we say, is a representation of the time of the Old Testament. But throughout the entirety of the Old Testament, all of the people were waiting in expectation for the coming of the Messiah. They wanted him to come, and they truly did believe that he would come, even though all they had was the prophets. That's all. All they had was the prophets and the promises of God himself. And they waited with such great expectation for this coming Christ. And now, having celebrated the Feast of the Immaculate Conception, we can say that we now have a tangible proof of that preparation. It's no longer just a prophecy. The Blessed Virgin Mary has already begun to be prepared to receive her Son. And this is what we celebrate in today. This Gaudete, this rejoicing, we have a proof, a more tangible proof, a more perfect proof of the coming of our Lord Jesus Christ. This is the proof of our Lord's providence. So therefore, when we look at the joy, how are we supposed to celebrate? Is it supposed to be a celebratory joy, something where we're jumping up and down and, yay, he's already here? No, he's not. It's a preparation for it. It is already something which is foreseen by God. It is something that we can rejoice in, but the rejoicing that we must give is still reserved. How do we know that? How do we know that that is the kind of joy that we're supposed to have, this reserved, still solemn joy? In fact, it's due to the liturgy once again. We look back to the introit, and I'm very grateful to the choir to have sung the introit itself. Because in the introit, we see in itself a solemnity, which is not going all out, shall we say. It is very solemn. It is the very mode itself, mode one of Gregorian chant. It indicates this solemn joy, this reserved joy, a joy which, as I say, doesn't go crazy, but still rests in the providence of God. Resting, as it does, in the text, or rather in the notes itself, on one or two notes. In this case, the fa and the la, it stays on these notes, which, according to commentators, will actually show a resting between man and God. This resting in this joy, this understanding that God is on his way. And with this, we can turn also to the communion hymn and take courage. Precisely the words itself. Take courage and fear not. Behold, our God will come and will save us. We know this. We know this because he already has, but in the liturgy, we know this as though it had already happened. We know it. These words come from Isaiah. These words come from the Old Testament, and he is certain of it. And we ourselves, rejoicing liturgically, can be certain of it as well because of the Immaculate Conception, because of this direct proof that we have that God has already begun to prepare mankind for the coming of Christ. With this in mind, then, my dear faithful, I beg of you, unite yourselves to the Mass. Unite yourselves to the liturgy. Grow in this appreciation of the liturgy. Grow in this understanding.

0: of what the liturgy is trying to instruct us in. And do everything that you can throughout this time of Advent to remove yourselves. Let us all remove ourselves from the different parties and the different distractions and dissipations that might come about. They're real, they're perfectly acceptable to a certain extent, but we have to be careful not to fall into the spirit of the world. Doesn't mean that when we go into the stores, we have to plug our ears so we don't hear any Christmas music yet. It's not what we're saying. But we have to remove ourselves from so many worldly pursuits so as to be able to rejoice with the church and to rejoice and thank God for the many graces that we have already received, not least of which is the very redemption that he has foreseen from all eternity. Amen. In the name of the Father, and of the Son.
1: In the name of the Father, and of the Son, and of the Holy Ghost. Amen. That, my dear brethren, I'm going to speak about the Holy Rosary because the month of October is dedicated to the Holy Rosary, and also because the next Mass that I will say will be of the solemnity of the Feast of the Most Holy Rosary. So it's good to speak about the Rosary, which constitutes the primary form of devotion to Our Lady. So the authenticity of our love and devotion to our Heavenly Mother can be gauged on our devotion to the Rosary, whether we recite the Rosary daily or not. To one who devoted her life and her Son, which was more than her life, to us, I think we're all in agreement that we can give back 15, 20 minutes of our day in order to keep company with her. Now, St. Luke tells us in the Gospel that when the shepherds came to visit the infant Jesus lying in the manger, all that heard wondered at those things that were told them by the shepherds, but Mary kept all these words, pondering them in her heart. What St. Luke tells us of Our Lady. And Cardinal Newman, he comments, Mary's faith did not end in mere acquiescence to divine providences and revelations. She pondered them. She does not think it enough to accept. She dwells upon it. And I think this is where lies the essence of the devotion to the Rosary. And this is why Our Lady always insists that we pray the Rosary. Because Our Lady's Rosary offers us the opportunity to, and this is the words of Pius the 11th, he wrote an encyclical on the Holy Rosary, Our Lady's Rosary offers us the opportunity to contemplate the sacred mysteries of the joys, sorrows, and triumphs of our Lord and of his Mother, so that we receive relief and comfort in our sorrows. And it's very, very true. We do need to remind ourselves of the 15 mysteries of redemption that are contained in the 15 decades of the Rosary and everything else that the contemplation of those mysteries throws up. We live in a very, very secular world. So we're like travelers crossing a spiritual desert. If we do not hydrate our bodies, we will surely falter. We have to hydrate, therefore, our souls. And the Rosary gives us an opportunity to withdraw from the world, a very biblical exercise. First thing our Lord did after his own baptism, he withdrew to the desert. And it offers us the opportunity, the Rosary, to place our cares and anxieties alongside those of our Lord and our Lady. And they had a lot, they had many. None of us can grumble that God's providence is too hard. God's ambitions for us are very high, and therefore he pushes us to place into places or in such a way that we never would have thought that we could cope. And we can't cope unless, of course, we take up company with our Lord and our Lady. Praying the rosary and meditating on the 15 decades. And when I say meditating or contemplating, all I'm saying is thinking about these mysteries. All of that allows us to put things into perspective. Right. Our joys and sorrows are not, or our Lady is not unfamiliar with such joys and sorrows. She experienced them too. And she's told us numerous times in her apparitions, when you are burdened, you come to me through prayer and through the rosary so I can offer you solace and protection. Just like our Lord said, you're burdened, come to me and I will refresh you. Our Lady says the same thing. We come to her through the rosary. So when we pray the rosary, regardless of the distractions, we ponder the truths of our faith as Mary pondered them and thought about them and turned them over in her mind. We pray five times the very prayer composed by our Lord, the Our Father. It's a pretty good prayer to pray. And then we repeat over and over the words of the angelic salutation, whereby, through the mouth of Gabriel, God revealed to us that the primeval curse of original sin had already been destroyed. It was about to be destroyed for us, but had already been destroyed in Our Lady. With each Hail Mary, we salute Our Lady's Immaculate Conception by acknowledging and admiring and honoring her fullness of grace. And then with her cousin Elizabeth, we congratulate Our Lady for her faith, for her fidelity, for her self-offering, by calling her blessed among women. And then we finally proclaim in the Hail Mary Our Lady's crowning glory, the fruit of her womb, her divine maternity. That's why the prayer of the Hail Mary is so pleasing to our Lady and to God. God and Our Lady cannot remain indifferent to such an address. The angelic salutation coupled with the words of her cousin Elizabeth. Our repeated request, which we make after having said those words of the Hail Mary, we request that Our Lady pray for us now and at the hour of our death. That request is guaranteed to be heard and accepted. We have just honored and congratulated God's Mother. Is he going to be indifferent to that? A soul that prays the rosary in the right spirit cannot be damned. Our Lady, our Blessed Mother, claims exclusive ownership over a soul that prays the rosary. And will never allow Satan to lay hold of it. In the epistle of the Mass of the Feast of the Holy Rosary, the Church applies some words from the Book of Proverbs to Our Lady. And this is what Proverbs says of Our Lady. Blessed is the man that heareth me and that watcheth daily at my gates and waiteth at the posts of my doors. He that shall find me shall find life and shall have salvation from the Lord. So praying the rosary means pondering over the great mysteries of our redemption. And doing that, we fulfill Our Lady's request, as contained in Proverbs, or these words applied to Our Lady. We watch daily at her gates and we wait at her door. That's what we do when we pray the rosary. We keep company with Our Lady. Only a reprobate soul would consider such a thing a waste of time, or a soul on its way to damnation shrug its shoulders every time the idea of the rosary comes into their mind. Now, as Pius the 11th, so his encyclical, he wrote in 1937, and appropriately he titled it "The Ever-Growing Evils of Our Times." So that was on the eve of the Second World War. Incidentally, the Pope since Leo the 13th wrote 10 or 12 encyclicals on the rosary. And there are about 15, 16 encyclicals just in the last 150 years on the rosary. So that's the church inspired by the Holy Ghost speaking to us. And then, of course, you have all the apparitions of Our Lady in the past 150 years. Lourdes, of course, being the most famous. And they're all Our Lady's asking every time for the prayer of the rosary. So it is a prayer that has taken on an importance in the latter times that we can't ignore. So in his encyclical, Pius the 11th castigates those who, I quote, "consider this devotion merely an annoying formula repeated with monotonous sing-song intonation, and refuse it as good only for children and silly women." It's in an encyclical. So he absolutely castigates them. And he says this, he says, "Piety and love, though always renewing the same words, do not always repeat the same thing, but always express something new, issues from the inner sentiment of devotion." So to criticize somebody for repeating the words of the angelic salutation and of congratulation, so the Hail Mary, repeating that over and over and over, "Oh, I think Our Lady's got the point." Well, that would be, you may as well criticize a loving husband saying every day to his wife, "I love you. Okay, I've got the point. Thank you." That's a very profound remark. We get from the rosary what we put into it. And that's why spiritual reading is important. That's why coming to church to assist at the liturgy, because the Missal is our primary source of spiritual reading. That's important. Our Lady will always reward our perseverance in praying the rosary, no matter the distractions. It's very consoling when we visit old people, older members of the congregation, more venerable members of the congregation. They always have their rosaries close by, because their rosary brings them comfort and security. And that's really proof that Our Lady is at work preparing them for the great passage. She said to Saint Dominic, "Devotion to my rosary is a great sign of predestination." So let us not hesitate. In the name of the Father, and of the Son, and of the Holy Ghost, amen.
2: A.E. Housman was born in 1859 in England. He became a literary critic and a respected scholar teaching textual criticism at the University of Cambridge. He is regarded as one of the greatest classical scholars of his time. He died in Cambridge at the age of 77. Next you will hear his poem titled "When I Was One and Twenty," which explores the folly and stubbornness of youth. So without further ado, When I Was 1 in 20 by A.E. Housman. When I was 1 in 20, I heard a wise man say, "Give crowns and pounds and guineas, but not your heart away. Give pearls away and rubies, but keep your fancy free." But I was 1 in 20, no use to talk to me. When I was 1 in 20, I heard him say again, "The heart out of the bosom was never given in vain. 'Tis paid with sighs aplenty and sold for endless rue." And I am 2 in 20, and oh, 'tis true, 'tis true.
3: And so, my dear faithful, we are this Tuesday within the octave of Pentecost. We see these very profound words of our Lord, that he is the shepherd, that the sheep follow him because they understand his voice. They do not follow that of a stranger or of the thief. In fact, the sheep have a sort of an instinct, know within them. They know when they are threatened. The sheep are some animals that are perhaps the most defenseless of all the animal kingdom, whereas the springbok and all the other animals of the pastures can run very fast or have very sharp horns to defend themselves. The sheep do not have these things. In fact, they are quite dependent upon human beings in order to survive. And so that is why the shepherd is so very important for them. And they also understand very clearly that they cannot trust just any shepherd, but one whom they are familiar with, one whom they have learned from, one they have no confidence in. And because there are also those that are bad shepherds that simply are there to order to steal and to take away and to destroy. And so our Lord has come to give us life and to give it more abundantly. And that is why that those who truly want life will necessarily follow his commandments. Remember what our Lord says in another part of the gospel, that he says, "My yoke is heavy, but my burden is light. My yoke is burden, but my heavy, the burden is light. Not because I am meek and humble of heart." And so those who follow the commandments of our Lord will also find a blessed liberty, that his commandments are not made to weigh us down or to make life difficult, but rather open up a way of life that is so much easier than that of sin and error. So many souls, when they get stuck into sin or into bad habits or into terrible addictions, make their life more and more difficult for themselves. As our Lord says, that the way to hell is wide and that leads to perdition, and many there are who are found wrong. It is a way that starts easy because it is wide, but it leads nowhere. It leads to destruction. Whereas the way that our Lord leads us is that way through the narrow gate. Let us say that it begins narrow, there is a certain difficulty because it goes upward, but nonetheless it opens up into an infinity of life. Whereas the wide way goes down into a smaller and smaller scope of action, the way that goes to heaven is greater and greater, as great as God himself. And so that is why, my dear faithful, we must never hesitate, to give ourselves entirely to our Lord, that he is our good shepherd. He gives his life for his sheep. He lays down his life that we might have life in abundance. But then also to notice the lesson that our Lord also says, that those who are of my flock follow my voice. In other words, they follow his teaching. They obey his commandments. If any man love me, let him keep the commandments. And so that is the most important part for us if we wish to go into green pastures, as our Lord says in the Gospel of today. Then we must truly follow him. It would do no good whatsoever to know that our Lord leads the way there and yet not follow him. And so that is why we must have confidence in our Lord, and then to follow him in his commandments, to do what he tells us to do. And there we will find food for our souls. There we will find green pastures. There we will find everything that we need for our happiness, for that abundance of life that he promises us. And so, my dear faithful, taking these considerations to heart, let us pray, especially to the Holy Ghost, who was given to us and Lord to light, enlighten us, in order to give us that strength to follow our Lord, to remind ourselves of all that our Lord has taught us. That is exactly what our Lord says in the Gospel, that he will give testimony of me. He will not speak of himself, but rather speak of me. And so that is why the Holy Ghost is given to us, to inspire us, to remind us of all that our Lord has given to us, and especially nor by that grace imparted in our hearts through the Holy Ghost, that we might know, have a part, a share in his life, to live as he does, so that we might also be glorified in heaven just as he is. And so let us pray especially to the Blessed Virgin Mary, that she might intercede for us, that we might follow faithfully.
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5: Sister Lucy said the following: "The Most Holy Virgin in these last times in which we live has given a new efficacy to the recitation of the Rosary to such an extent that there is no problem, no matter how difficult it is, whether temporal or above all spiritual, in the personal life of each one of us, of our families, of the families of the world, or of religious communities, or even of the lives of peoples and nations, that cannot be solved by the Rosary. There is no problem, I tell you, no matter how difficult it is, that we cannot resolve by the prayer of the Holy Rosary."
6: The Holy Rosary. In the name of the Father, and of the Son, and of the Holy Ghost. Amen. I believe in God, the Father Almighty, creator of heaven and earth, and in Jesus Christ, his only Son, our Lord, who was conceived by the Holy Ghost, born of the Virgin Mary, suffered under Pontius Pilate, was crucified, died, and was buried. He descended into hell. The third day he arose again from the dead. He ascended into heaven, seated at the right hand of God, the Father Almighty. From thence he shall come to judge the living and the dead. Our Father, who art in heaven, hallowed be thy name. Thy kingdom come, thy will be done on earth as it is in heaven. Hail Mary, full of grace, the Lord is with thee. Blessed art thou amongst women, and blessed is the fruit of thy womb, Jesus. Hail Mary, full of grace, the Lord is with thee. Blessed art thou amongst women, and blessed is the fruit of thy womb, Jesus. Hail Mary, full of grace, the Lord is with thee. Blessed art thou amongst women, and blessed is the fruit of thy womb, Jesus.

0: meditate today the joyful mysteries of the Holy Rosary. And the first joyful mystery is the Annunciation. Our Father who art in heaven, hallowed be thy name. Thy kingdom come, thy will be done on earth as it is in heaven. Hail Mary, full of grace, the Lord is with thee. Blessed art thou amongst women, and blessed is the fruit of thy womb, Jesus.
1: Holy Mary, Mother of God, pray for us
0: sinners now and at the hour of our death. Hail Mary, full of grace, the Lord is with thee. Blessed art thou amongst women, and blessed is the fruit of thy womb, Jesus.
1: Holy Mary, Mother of God, pray for us sinners now and at the hour of our death.
0: Hail Mary, full of grace, the Lord is with thee. Blessed art thou amongst women, and blessed is the fruit of thy womb, Jesus.
1: Holy Mary,
0: full of grace, the Lord is with thee. Blessed art thou amongst women, and blessed is the fruit of thy womb, Jesus.
1: Holy Mary, Mother of God, pray for us sinners now and at the hour of our death.
0: Hail Mary, full of grace, the Lord is with thee. Blessed art thou amongst women, and blessed is the fruit of thy womb, Jesus.
1: Holy Mary, Mother of God, pray for us sinners now and at the hour of our death.
0: Hail Mary, full of grace, the Lord is with thee. Blessed art thou amongst women, and blessed is the fruit of thy womb, Jesus.
1: Holy Mary, Mother of God, pray for us sinners now and at the hour of our death.
0: Hail Mary, full of grace, the Lord is with thee. Blessed art thou amongst women, and blessed is the fruit of thy womb, Jesus.
1: Holy Mary, Mother of God, pray for us sinners now and at the hour of our death.
0: Hail Mary, full of grace, the Lord is with thee. Blessed art thou amongst women, and blessed is the fruit of thy womb, Jesus.
1: Holy Mary, Mother of God, pray for us sinners now and at the hour of our death.
0: Hail Mary, full of grace, the Lord is with thee. Blessed art thou amongst women, and blessed is the fruit of thy womb, Jesus.
1: Holy Mary, Mother of God, pray for us sinners.
0: Hail Mary, full of grace, the Lord is with thee. Blessed art thou amongst women, and blessed is the fruit of thy womb, Jesus.
1: Amen.

O my Jesus, the second joyful mystery is the visitation of Our Lady to her cousin Saint Elizabeth. Our Father who art in heaven, hallowed be thy name. Thy kingdom come, thy will be done on earth as it is in heaven. Hail Mary, full of grace, the Lord is with thee. Blessed art thou amongst women, and blessed is the fruit of thy womb, Jesus. Hail Mary, full of grace, the Lord is with thee. Blessed art thou amongst women, and blessed is the fruit of thy womb, Jesus. Hail Mary, full of grace, the Lord is with thee. Blessed art thou amongst women, and blessed is the fruit of thy womb, Jesus. Hail Mary, full of grace, the Lord is with thee. Blessed art thou amongst women, and blessed is the fruit of thy womb, Jesus. Hail Mary, full of grace, the Lord is with thee. Blessed art thou amongst women, and blessed is the fruit of thy womb, Jesus. Hail Mary, full of grace, the Lord is with thee. Blessed art thou amongst women, and blessed is the fruit of thy womb, Jesus. Hail Mary, full of grace, the Lord is with thee. Blessed art thou amongst women, and blessed is the fruit of thy womb, Jesus. Hail Mary, full of grace, the Lord is with thee. Blessed art thou amongst women, and blessed is the fruit of thy womb, Jesus. Hail Mary, full of grace, the Lord is with thee. Blessed art thou amongst women, and blessed is the fruit of thy womb, Jesus. Hail Mary, full of grace, the Lord is with thee. Blessed art thou amongst women, and blessed is the fruit of thy womb, Jesus.

my Jesus. The third joyful mystery is the Nativity of our Lord in Bethlehem. Our Father who art in heaven, hallowed be thy name. Thy kingdom come, thy will be done on earth as it is in heaven. Hail Mary, full of grace, the Lord is with thee. Blessed art thou amongst women, and blessed is the fruit of thy womb, Jesus. Hail Mary, full of grace, the Lord is with thee. Blessed art thou amongst women, and blessed is the fruit of thy womb, Jesus. Hail Mary, full of grace, the Lord is with thee. Blessed art thou amongst women, and blessed is the fruit of thy womb, Jesus. Hail Mary, full of grace, the Lord is with thee. Blessed art thou amongst women, and blessed is the fruit of thy womb, Jesus. Mary, full of grace, the Lord is with thee. Blessed art thou amongst women, and blessed is the fruit of thy womb, Jesus. Hail Mary, full of grace, the Lord is with thee. Blessed art thou amongst women, and blessed is the fruit of thy womb, Jesus. Hail Mary, full of grace, the Lord is with thee. Blessed art thou amongst women, and blessed is the fruit of thy womb, Jesus. Mary, full of grace, the Lord is with thee. Blessed art thou amongst women, and blessed is the fruit of thy womb, Jesus. Hail Mary, full of grace, the Lord is with thee. Blessed art thou amongst women, and blessed is the fruit of thy womb, Jesus. Hail Mary, full of grace, the Lord is with thee. Blessed art thou amongst women, and blessed is the fruit of thy womb, Jesus.

my Jesus. And the fourth joyful mystery, the presentation of the infant Jesus in the temple and the purification of Our Lady. Our Father who art in heaven, hallowed be thy name. Thy kingdom come, thy will be done on earth as it is in heaven. Hail Mary, full of grace, the Lord is with thee. Blessed art thou amongst women, and blessed is the fruit of thy womb, Jesus. Hail Mary, full of grace, the Lord is with thee. Blessed art thou amongst women, and blessed is the fruit of thy womb, Jesus. Hail Mary, full of grace, the Lord is with thee. Blessed art thou amongst women, and blessed is the fruit of thy womb, Jesus. Hail Mary, full of grace, the Lord is with thee. Blessed art thou amongst women, and blessed is the fruit of thy womb, Jesus. Hail Mary, full of grace, the Lord is with thee. Blessed art thou amongst women, and blessed is the fruit of thy womb, Jesus. Hail Mary, full of grace, the Lord is with thee. Blessed art thou amongst women, and blessed is the fruit of thy womb, Jesus. Hail Mary, full of grace, the Lord is with thee. Blessed art thou amongst women, and blessed is the fruit of thy womb, Jesus. Hail Mary, full of grace, the Lord is with thee. Blessed art thou amongst women, and blessed is the fruit of thy womb, Jesus. Hail Mary, full of grace, the Lord is with thee. Blessed art thou amongst women, and blessed is the fruit of thy womb, Jesus. Hail Mary, full of grace, the Lord is with thee. Blessed art thou amongst women, and blessed is the fruit of thy womb, Jesus.

my Jesus. The last joyful mystery, the finding of Jesus in the temple. Our Father who art in heaven, hallowed be thy name. Thy kingdom come, thy will be done on earth as it is in heaven. Hail Mary, full of grace, the Lord is with thee. Blessed art thou among women, and blessed is the fruit of thy womb, Jesus. Hail Mary, full of grace, the Lord is with thee. Blessed art thou among women, and blessed is the fruit of thy womb, Jesus. Hail Mary, full of grace, the Lord is with thee. Blessed art thou among women, and blessed is the fruit of thy womb, Jesus. Hail Mary, full of grace, the Lord is with thee. Blessed art thou among women, and blessed is the fruit of thy womb, Jesus. Hail Mary, full of grace, the Lord is with thee. Blessed art thou among women, and blessed is the fruit of thy womb, Jesus. Hail Mary, full of grace, the Lord is with thee. Blessed art thou among women, and blessed is the fruit of thy womb, Jesus. Hail Mary, full of grace, the Lord is with thee. Blessed art thou among women, and blessed is the fruit of thy womb, Jesus. Hail Mary, full of grace, the Lord is with thee. Blessed art thou among women, and blessed is the fruit of thy womb, Jesus. Hail Mary, full of grace, the Lord is with thee. Blessed art thou among women, and blessed is the fruit of thy womb, Jesus. Hail Mary, full of grace, the Lord is with thee. Blessed art thou among women, and blessed is the fruit of thy womb, Jesus.

0: Pray for us, O Holy Mother of God. Let us pray. O God, whose only begotten Son, by his life, death, and resurrection, has purchased for us the rewards of eternal life, grant, we beseech thee, that meditating upon these mysteries in the most holy rosary of the Blessed Virgin Mary, we may imitate what they contain and obtain what they promise, through the same Christ our Lord. Amen. In the name of the Father, and of the Son, and of
1: the name of the Father, and the Son, and the Holy Ghost. Amen. I believe in God, the Father Almighty, creator of heaven and earth, and in Jesus Christ, his only Son, our Lord, who was conceived by the Holy Ghost, born of the Virgin Mary, suffered under Pontius Pilate, was crucified, died, and was buried. He descended into hell, the third day he rose again from the dead. He ascended into heaven and sitteth at the right hand of God, the Father Almighty. From thence he shall come to judge the living and the dead. Our Father who art in heaven, hallowed be thy name. Thy kingdom come, thy will be done on earth as it is in heaven.
2: Give us this day our daily bread, and forgive us our trespasses, as we forgive those
1: who. Hail Mary, full of grace, the Lord is with thee. Blessed art thou amongst women, and blessed is the fruit of thy womb, Jesus. Hail Mary, full of grace, the Lord is with thee. Blessed art thou amongst women, and blessed is the fruit of thy womb, Jesus.
2: Holy Mary,
1: Hail Mary, full of grace, the Lord is with thee. Blessed art thou amongst women, and blessed is the fruit of thy womb, Jesus.
2: Holy Mary.

0: Five sorrowful mysteries. The first is the agony of our Lord in the garden. Our Father who art in heaven, hallowed be thy name. Thy kingdom come, thy will be done on earth as it is in heaven.
1: Give us this day our daily bread, and forgive us our trespasses, as we forgive those who trespass against us. And lead us not into temptation, but deliver us from evil.
0: Hail Mary, full of grace, the Lord is with thee. Blessed art thou amongst women, and blessed is the fruit of thy womb, Jesus.
1: Holy Mary, Mother of God, pray for us sinners now and at the hour of our death. Amen.
0: Hail Mary, full of grace, the Lord is with thee. Blessed art thou amongst women, and blessed is the fruit of thy womb, Jesus.
1: Holy Mary, Mother of God, pray for us sinners now and at the hour of our death. Amen.
0: Hail Mary, full of grace, the Lord is with thee. Blessed art thou amongst women, and blessed is the fruit of thy womb, Jesus.
1: Holy Mary, Mother of God, pray for us sinners now and at the hour of our death.
0: Hail Mary, full of grace, the Lord is with thee. Blessed art thou amongst women, and blessed is the fruit of thy womb, Jesus.
1: Holy Mary, Mother of God, pray for us sinners now and at the hour of our death. Amen.
0: Hail Mary, full of grace, the Lord is with thee. Blessed art thou amongst women, and blessed is the fruit of thy womb, Jesus.
1: Holy Mary, Mother of God, pray for us sinners now and at the hour of our death. Amen.
0: Hail Mary, full of grace, the Lord is with thee. Blessed art thou amongst women, and blessed is the fruit of thy womb, Jesus.
1: Holy Mary, Mother of God, pray for us sinners now and at the hour of our death.
0: Hail Mary, full of grace, the Lord is with thee. Blessed art thou amongst women, and blessed is the fruit of thy womb, Jesus.
1: Holy Mary, Mother of God, pray for us sinners now and at the hour of our death. Amen.
0: Hail Mary, full of grace, the Lord is with thee. Blessed art thou amongst women, and blessed is the fruit of thy womb, Jesus.
1: Holy Mary, Mother of God, pray for us sinners now and at the hour of our death. Amen.
0: Hail Mary, full of grace, the Lord is with thee. Blessed art thou amongst women, and blessed is the fruit of thy womb, Jesus.
1: Holy Mary, Mother of God, pray for us sinners now and at the hour of our death.
0: Hail Mary, full of grace, the Lord is with thee. Blessed art thou amongst women, and blessed is the fruit of thy womb, Jesus.

0: my Jesus.
1: The second sorrowful mystery is the scourging at the pillar. Our Father who art in heaven, hallowed be thy name. Thy kingdom come, thy will be done on earth as it is in heaven.
0: Give us this day our daily bread, and forgive us our trespasses, as we forgive those who trespass against us. And lead us not into temptation, but deliver us from evil.
1: Hail Mary, full of grace, the Lord is with thee. Blessed art thou amongst women, and blessed is the fruit of thy womb, Jesus.
0: Holy Mary, Mother of God, pray for us sinners now and at the hour of our death.
1: Mary, full of grace, the Lord is with thee. Blessed art thou amongst women, and blessed is the fruit of thy womb, Jesus.
0: Holy Mary, Mother of God, pray for us sinners now and at the hour of our death.
1: Hail Mary, full of grace, the Lord is with thee. Blessed art thou amongst women, and blessed is the fruit of thy womb, Jesus.
0: Holy Mary, Mother of God, pray for us sinners now and at the hour of our death.
1: Hail Mary, full of grace, the Lord is with thee. Blessed art thou amongst women, and blessed is the fruit of thy womb, Jesus.
0: Holy Mary,
1: Hail Mary, full of grace, the Lord is with thee. Blessed art thou amongst women, and blessed is the fruit of thy womb, Jesus.
0: Holy Mary, Mother of God,
1: save us. Hail Mary, full of grace, the Lord is with thee. Blessed art thou amongst women, and blessed is the fruit of thy womb, Jesus.
0: Holy Mary, Mother of God, save us.
1: Hail Mary, full of grace, the Lord is with thee. Blessed art thou amongst women, and blessed is the fruit of thy womb, Jesus.
0: Holy Mary, Mother of God, pray for us sinners now and at the hour of our death.
1: Hail Mary, full of grace, the Lord is with thee. Blessed art thou amongst women, and blessed is the fruit of thy womb, Jesus.
0: Holy Mary, Mother of God, pray for us sinners now and at the hour of our death.
1: Full of grace, the Lord is with thee. Blessed art thou amongst women, and blessed is the fruit of thy womb, Jesus.
0: Holy Mary, Mother of God, pray for us sinners now and at the hour of our death.
1: Hail Mary, full of grace, the Lord is with thee. Blessed art thou amongst women, and blessed is the fruit of thy womb, Jesus.
0: Holy Mary, Mother of God, pray for us sinners now and at the hour of our death.

0: Forgive us our sins, save us from the fire of hell. Lead all souls to heaven, especially those who most need thy mercy.
1: The third sorrowful mystery is the crowning of thorns. Our Father, who art in heaven, hallowed be thy name. Thy kingdom come, thy will be done, on earth as it is in heaven.
0: Give us this day our daily bread, and forgive us our trespasses, as we forgive those who trespass against us. And lead us not into temptation, but deliver us from evil.
1: Hail Mary, full of grace, the Lord is with thee. Blessed art thou amongst women, and blessed is the fruit of thy womb, Jesus.
0: Holy Mary, Mother of God, pray for us.
1: Hail Mary, full of grace, the Lord is with thee. Blessed art thou amongst women, and blessed is the fruit of thy womb, Jesus.
0: Holy Mary, Mother of God, save us sinners now and
1: the hour of our death. Amen. Hail Mary, full of grace, the Lord is with thee. Blessed art thou amongst women, and blessed is the fruit of thy womb, Jesus.
0: Holy Mary, Mother of God, save us sinners now and the hour of our death. Amen.
1: Hail Mary, full of grace, the Lord is with thee. Blessed art thou amongst women, and blessed is the fruit of thy womb, Jesus.
0: Holy Mary,
1: Hail Mary, full of grace, the Lord is with thee. Blessed art thou amongst women, and blessed is the fruit of thy womb, Jesus.
0: Holy Mary, Mother of God, save us sinners now and the hour of our death.
1: Hail Mary, full of grace, the Lord is with thee. Blessed art thou amongst women, and blessed is the fruit of thy womb, Jesus.
0: Holy Mary, Mother of God, pray for us sinners now and the hour of our death.
1: Hail Mary, full of grace, the Lord is with thee. Blessed art thou amongst women, and blessed is the fruit of thy womb, Jesus.
0: Holy Mary, Mother of God, save us sinners now and the hour of our death.
1: Hail Mary, full of grace, the Lord is with thee. Blessed art thou amongst women, and blessed is the fruit of thy womb, Jesus.
0: Holy Mary, Mother of God, save us sinners now and the hour of our death.
1: Hail Mary, full of grace, the Lord is with thee. Blessed art thou amongst women, and blessed is the fruit of thy womb, Jesus.
0: Holy Mary, Mother of God, save us sinners now and the hour of
1: Hail Mary, full of grace, the Lord is with thee. Blessed art thou amongst women, and blessed is the fruit of thy womb, Jesus.
0: Holy Mary, Mother of God, save us sinners now and the hour of

0: Almighty Jesus,
1: forgive us our sins, save us from the fires of hell, lead all souls to heaven.
2: Fourth sorrowful and mystery is the carrying of the cross. Our Father who art in heaven, hallowed be thy name. Thy kingdom come, thy will be done on earth as it is in heaven.
1: Give us this day our daily bread, and forgive us our trespasses, as we forgive those who trespass against us. And lead us not into temptation,
2: but deliver us from evil. Hail Mary, full of grace, the Lord is with thee. Blessed art thou amongst women, and blessed is the fruit of thy womb, Jesus.
1: Holy Mary, Mother of God, pray for us sinners, now and at the hour of our death. Amen.
2: Hail Mary, full of grace, the Lord is with thee. Blessed art thou amongst women, and blessed is the fruit of thy womb, Jesus.
1: Holy Mary, Mother of God, pray for us sinners, now and at the hour of our death.
2: Hail Mary, full of grace, the Lord is with thee. Blessed art thou amongst women, and blessed is the fruit of thy womb, Jesus.
1: Holy Mary, Mother of God, pray for us sinners, now and at the hour of our death.
2: Hail Mary, full of grace, the Lord is with thee. Blessed art thou amongst women, and blessed is the fruit of thy womb, Jesus.
1: Holy Mary, Mother of God, pray for us sinners, now and at the hour of our death.
2: Hail Mary, full of grace, the Lord is with thee. Blessed art thou amongst women, and blessed is the fruit of thy womb, Jesus.
1: Holy Mary, Mother of God, pray for us sinners,
2: Hail Mary, full of grace, the Lord is with thee. Blessed art thou amongst women, and blessed is the fruit of thy womb, Jesus.
1: Holy Mary, Mother of God, save us from
2: the hour. Hail Mary, full of grace, the Lord is with thee. Blessed art thou amongst women, and blessed is the fruit of thy womb, Jesus.
1: Holy Mary, Mother of God, save us from the hour.
2: Hail Mary, full of grace, the Lord is with thee. Blessed art thou amongst women, and blessed is the fruit of thy womb, Jesus.
1: Holy Mary, Mother of God,
2: Hail Mary, full of grace, the Lord is with thee. Blessed art thou amongst women, and blessed is the fruit of thy womb, Jesus.
1: Holy Mary, Mother of God, pray for us sinners, now and at the hour of our death.
2: Hail Mary, full of grace, the Lord is with thee. Blessed art thou amongst women, and blessed is the fruit of thy womb, Jesus.
1: Holy Mary, Mother of God, pray for us sinners, now and at the hour of our death.

0: Forgive us our sins, save us from the fires of hell. Lead all souls to everlasting life.
1: Death, sorrow, and mysteries, crucifixion, death of our Lord on the cross. Our Father, who art in heaven, hallowed be thy name. Thy kingdom come, thy will be done on earth as in heaven.
0: Give us this day our daily bread, and forgive us our trespasses, as we forgive those who trespass against us. And lead us not into temptation, but deliver us from evil.
1: Hail Mary, full of grace, the Lord is with thee. Blessed art thou amongst women, and blessed the fruit of thy womb, Jesus.
0: Holy Mary, Mother of God, pray for us sinners, now and at the hour of our death. Amen.
1: Hail Mary, full of grace, the Lord is with thee. Blessed art thou amongst women, and blessed the fruit of thy womb, Jesus.
0: Holy Mary, Mother of God, pray for us sinners, now and at the hour of our death.
1: Amen. Hail Mary, full of grace, the Lord is with thee. Blessed art thou amongst women, and blessed the fruit of thy womb, Jesus.
0: Holy Mary, Mother of God, pray for us sinners, now and at the hour of our death.
1: Hail Mary, full of grace, the Lord is with thee. Blessed art thou amongst women, and blessed the fruit of thy womb, Jesus.
0: Holy Mary, Mother of God, pray for us sinners, now and at the hour of our death.
1: Hail Mary, full of grace, the Lord is with thee. Blessed art thou amongst women, and blessed the fruit of thy womb, Jesus.
0: Holy Mary, Mother of God, pray for us sinners, now and at the hour of our death.
1: Hail Mary, full of grace, the Lord is with thee. Blessed art thou amongst women, and blessed the fruit of thy womb, Jesus.
0: Holy Mary, Mother of God, pray for us sinners, now and at the hour of our death.
1: Hail Mary, full of grace, Lord is with thee. Blessed art thou amongst women, and blessed the fruit of thy womb, Jesus.
0: Holy Mary, Mother of God, pray for us sinners, now and at the hour of our death.
1: Hail Mary, full of grace, Lord is with thee. Blessed art thou amongst women, and blessed the fruit of thy womb, Jesus.
0: Holy Mary, Mother of God, pray for us sinners, now and at the hour of our death.
1: Hail Mary, full of grace, Lord is with thee. Blessed art thou amongst women, and blessed the fruit of thy womb, Jesus.
0: Holy Mary, Mother of God, pray for us sinners, now and at the hour of our death.
1: Hail Mary, full of grace, the Lord is with thee. Blessed art thou amongst women, and blessed the fruit of thy womb, Jesus.
0: Holy Mary, Mother of God, pray for us sinners, now and at the hour of our death.

0: Queen,
1: Mother of mercy, our lives, and the Son of God.
0: If they do we grow, our
1: last judgment, we will
0: be. If they do we send up our sides, our lives, our lives, our lives. Turn then, most gracious, our Lady, of the last mercy towards us. And have peace, our desire, shall to us, the gospel of God, and Jesus. O clement, O loving, O sweet Virgin Mary. Pray for us, Holy Mother of God. Let us pray. O God, whose only begotten Son, by his life, death, and resurrection, has purchased for us the rewards of eternal life, grant, we beseech thee, that meditating upon these mysteries of the most holy rosary of the Blessed Virgin Mary, we may imitate what they contain and obtain what they promise, through the same Christ our Lord.
2: In the name of the Father, and of the Son, and of the Holy Ghost, and I believe in God, the Father Almighty, creator of heaven and earth, and in Jesus Christ, his only Son, our Lord, who was conceived by the Holy Ghost, born of the Virgin Mary, suffered under Pontius Pilate, was crucified, died, and was buried. He descended into hell. The third day he arose again from the dead. He ascended into heaven, sitteth at the right hand of God the Father Almighty. From thence he shall come to judge the living and the dead. Our Father who art in heaven, hallowed be thy name. Thy kingdom come, thy will be done on earth as it is in heaven.
3: Give us
2: Hail Mary, full of grace, the Lord is with thee. Blessed art thou amongst women, and blessed is the fruit of thy womb, Jesus. Hail Mary, full of grace, the Lord is with thee. Blessed art thou amongst women, and blessed is the fruit of thy womb, Jesus. Hail Mary, full of grace, the Lord is with thee. Blessed art thou amongst women, and blessed is the fruit of thy womb, Jesus.
3: Holy Mary, Mother of God,

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1: Holy Mary, Mother of God, pray for us
0: sinners, now and at the hour of our death. Hail Mary, full of grace, the Lord is with thee. Blessed art thou amongst women, and blessed is the fruit of thy womb, Jesus.
1: Holy Mary, Mother of God, pray for us sinners, now and
0: at the hour of our death. Hail Mary, full of grace, the Lord is with thee. Blessed art thou amongst women, and blessed is the fruit of thy womb, Jesus.
1: Holy Mary, Mother of God, pray for us sinners, now and at the hour of our death.
0: Hail Mary, full of grace, the Lord is with thee. Blessed art thou amongst women, and blessed is the fruit of thy womb, Jesus.
1: Holy Mary, Mother of God, pray for us sinners, now and at the hour of our death.
0: Hail Mary, full of grace, the Lord is with thee. Blessed art thou amongst women, and blessed is the fruit of thy womb, Jesus.
1: Holy Mary, Mother of God, pray for us sinners, now and at the hour of our death.
0: Hail Mary, full of grace, the Lord is with thee. Blessed art thou amongst women, and blessed is the fruit of thy womb, Jesus.
1: Holy Mary, Mother of God, pray for us sinners, now.
0: Hail Mary, full of grace, the Lord is with thee. Blessed art thou amongst women, and blessed is the fruit of thy womb, Jesus.
1: Holy Mary, Mother of God, pray for us sinners, now.
0: Hail Mary, full of grace, the Lord is with thee. Blessed art thou amongst women, and blessed is the fruit of thy womb, Jesus.
1: Holy Mary, Mother of God, pray for us sinners, now.
0: Hail Mary, full of grace, the Lord is with thee. Blessed art thou amongst women, and blessed is the fruit of thy womb, Jesus.
1: Holy Mary,
0: Hail Mary, full of grace, the Lord is with thee. Blessed art thou amongst women, and blessed is the fruit of thy womb, Jesus.
1: Holy Mary,

0: Second glorious mystery is the Ascension. Our Father who art in heaven, hallowed be thy name. Thy kingdom come, thy will be done on earth as it is in heaven.
1: Give us this day our daily bread, and forgive us our trespasses, as we forgive those who trespass against us. And lead us not into temptation, but deliver us from evil.
0: Hail Mary, full of grace, the Lord is with thee. Blessed art thou amongst women, and blessed is the fruit of thy womb, Jesus.
1: Holy Mary, Mother of God, pray for us sinners now and at the hour of our
0: death. Hail Mary, full of grace, the Lord is with thee. Blessed art thou amongst women, and blessed is the fruit of thy womb, Jesus.
1: Holy Mary, Mother of God, pray for us sinners now and at the hour of our death.
0: Hail Mary, full of grace, the Lord is with thee. Blessed art thou amongst women, and blessed is the fruit of thy womb, Jesus.
1: Holy Mary, Mother of God, pray for us sinners now and at the hour of our death.
0: Hail Mary, full of grace, the Lord is with thee. Blessed art thou amongst women, and blessed is the fruit of thy womb, Jesus.
1: Holy Mary, Mother of God, pray for us sinners now and at the hour of our death.
0: Hail Mary, full of grace, the Lord is with thee. Blessed art thou amongst women, and blessed is the fruit of thy womb, Jesus.
1: Holy Mary, Mother of God,
0: Hail Mary, full of grace, the Lord is with thee. Blessed art thou amongst women, and blessed is the fruit of thy womb, Jesus.
1: Holy Mary, Mother of God, pray for us sinners now and at the hour of our death.
0: Hail Mary, full of grace, the Lord is with thee. Blessed art thou amongst women, and blessed is the fruit of thy womb, Jesus.
1: Holy Mary, Mother of God, pray for us sinners now and at the hour of our death.
0: Hail Mary, full of grace, the Lord is with thee. Blessed art thou amongst women, and blessed is the fruit of thy womb, Jesus.
1: Holy Mary, Mother of God, pray for us sinners now and at the hour of our death.
0: Hail Mary, full of grace, the Lord is with thee. Blessed art thou amongst women, and blessed is the fruit of thy womb, Jesus.
1: Holy Mary, Mother of God, pray for us sinners now and at the hour of our death.
0: Hail Mary, full of grace, the Lord is with thee. Blessed art thou amongst women, and blessed is the fruit of thy womb, Jesus.
1: Holy Mary, Mother of God, pray for us sinners now and at the hour of our death.

0: The third glorious mystery is the descent of the Holy Ghost upon the apostles of Mary. Our Father, who art in heaven, hallowed be thy name. Thy kingdom come, thy will be done on earth as it is in heaven.
1: Give us this day our daily bread, and forgive us our trespasses, as we forgive those who trespass against us. And lead us not into temptation,
0: but deliver us from evil. Hail Mary, full of grace, the Lord is with thee. Blessed art thou amongst women, and blessed is the fruit of thy womb, Jesus.
1: Holy Mary, Mother of God, pray for us sinners now.
0: Hail Mary, full of grace, the Lord is with thee. Blessed art thou amongst women, and blessed is the fruit of thy womb, Jesus.
1: Holy Mary, Mother of God, pray for us sinners now and at the hour of our
0: death. Hail Mary, full of grace, the Lord is with thee. Blessed art thou amongst women, and blessed is the fruit of thy womb, Jesus.
1: Holy Mary, Mother of God, pray for us sinners now and at the hour of our death.
0: Hail Mary, full of grace, the Lord is with thee. Blessed art thou amongst women, and blessed is the fruit of thy womb, Jesus.
1: Holy Mary, Mother of God,
0: Hail Mary, full of grace, the Lord is with thee. Blessed art thou amongst women, and blessed is the fruit of thy womb, Jesus.
1: Holy Mary, Mother of God, pray for us sinners now and at the hour of our death.
0: Hail Mary, full of grace, the Lord is with thee. Blessed art thou amongst women, and blessed is the fruit of thy womb, Jesus.
1: Holy Mary, Mother of God, pray for us sinners now and at the hour of our death.
0: Hail Mary, full of grace, the Lord is with thee. Blessed art thou amongst women, and blessed is the fruit of thy womb, Jesus.
1: Holy Mary, Mother of God, pray for us sinners now and at the hour of our death.
0: Hail Mary, full of grace, the Lord is with thee. Blessed art thou amongst women, and blessed is the fruit of thy womb, Jesus.
1: Holy Mary, Mother of God, pray for us sinners now and at the hour of our death.
0: Hail Mary, full of grace, the Lord is with thee. Blessed art thou amongst women, and blessed is the fruit of thy womb, Jesus.
1: Holy Mary, Mother of God, pray for us sinners now and at the hour of our death.
0: Hail Mary, full of grace, the Lord is with thee. Blessed art thou amongst women, and blessed is the fruit of thy womb, Jesus.
1: Holy Mary,

0: Jesus.
1: Forgive us our sins, save us from fire and fire. Lead all souls to heaven, especially
0: those who are in need of mercy. The fourth glorious mystery is the Assumption. Our Father, who art in heaven, hallowed be thy name. Thy kingdom come, thy will be done on earth as it is in heaven.
1: Give us this day our daily bread, and forgive us our trespasses, as we forgive those who trespass against us. And lead us not into temptation, but deliver us from evil.
0: Hail Mary, full of grace, the Lord is with thee. Blessed art thou among women, and blessed is the fruit of thy womb, Jesus.
1: Holy Mary, Mother of God, pray for us sinners, now and at the
0: hour of our death. Hail Mary, full of grace, the Lord is with thee. Blessed art thou among women, and blessed is the fruit of thy womb, Jesus.
1: Holy Mary, Mother of God, pray for us sinners, now and at the hour of our death.
0: Hail Mary, full of grace, the Lord is with thee. Blessed art thou among women, and blessed is the fruit of thy womb, Jesus.
1: Holy Mary, Mother of God, pray for us sinners, now and at the hour of our death.
0: Hail Mary, full of grace, the Lord is with thee. Blessed art thou among women, and blessed is the fruit of thy womb, Jesus.
1: Holy Mary, Mother of God, pray for us sinners, now and at the hour of our death.
0: Hail Mary, full of grace, the Lord is with thee. Blessed art thou among women, and blessed is the fruit of thy womb, Jesus.
1: Holy Mary, Mother of God, pray for us sinners, now and at the hour of our death.
0: Hail Mary, full of grace, Lord is with thee. Blessed art thou among women, and blessed is the fruit of thy womb, Jesus.
1: Holy Mary, Mother of God, pray for us sinners, now and at the hour of our death.
0: Hail Mary, full of grace, Lord is with thee. Blessed art thou among women, and blessed is the fruit of thy womb, Jesus.
1: Holy Mary, Mother of God, pray for us sinners, now and at the hour of our death.
0: Hail Mary, full of grace, Lord is with thee. Blessed art thou among women, and blessed is the fruit of thy womb, Jesus.
1: Holy Mary, Mother of God, pray for us sinners, now and at the hour of our death.
0: Hail Mary, full of grace, Lord is with thee. Blessed art thou among women, and blessed is the fruit of thy womb, Jesus.
1: Holy Mary, Mother of God, pray for us sinners, now and at the hour of our death.
0: Hail Mary, full of grace, Lord is with thee. Blessed art thou among women, and blessed is the fruit of thy womb, Jesus.
1: Holy Mary, Mother of God, pray for us sinners, now and at the hour of our death.

0: Jesus.
1: Forgive us our sins.
2: The fifth glorious mystery is the coronation. Our Father, who art in heaven, hallowed be thy name. Thy kingdom come, thy will be done on earth as it is in heaven.
1: Give us this
3: day our daily bread, and forgive us our trespasses, as we forgive those who trespass against us. And lead us not into temptation, but deliver us from evil.
2: Amen. Hail Mary, full of grace, the Lord is with thee. Blessed art thou amongst women, and blessed is the fruit of thy womb, Jesus.
1: Holy Mary, Mother of God,
3: pray for us sinners, now and at the hour of our death.
2: Amen. Hail Mary, full of grace, the Lord is with thee. Blessed art thou amongst women, and blessed is the fruit of thy womb, Jesus.
3: Holy Mary, Mother of God, pray for us sinners, now and at the hour of our death.
2: Hail Mary, full of grace, the Lord is with thee. Blessed art thou amongst women, and blessed is the fruit of thy womb, Jesus.
3: Holy Mary, Mother of God, pray for us sinners, now and at the hour of our death.
2: Hail Mary, full of grace, the Lord is with thee. Blessed art thou amongst women, and blessed is the fruit of thy womb, Jesus.
3: Holy Mary, Mother of God, pray for us sinners, now and at the hour of our death.
2: Full of grace, the Lord is with thee. Blessed art thou amongst women, and blessed is the fruit of thy womb, Jesus.
3: Holy Mary, Mother of God, pray for us sinners, now and at the hour of our death.
2: Hail Mary, full of grace, the Lord is with thee. Blessed art thou amongst women, and blessed is the fruit of thy womb, Jesus.
3: Holy Mary, Mother of God, pray for us sinners, now and at the hour of our death.
2: Grace, the Lord is with thee. Blessed art thou amongst women, and blessed is the fruit of thy womb, Jesus.
3: Holy Mary, Mother of God, pray for us sinners, now and at the hour of our death.
2: Hail Mary, full of grace, the Lord is with thee. Blessed art thou amongst women, and blessed is the fruit of thy womb, Jesus.
3: Holy Mary, Mother of God, pray for us sinners, now and at the hour of our death.
2: Grace, the Lord is with thee. Blessed art thou amongst women, and blessed is the fruit of thy womb, Jesus.
3: Holy Mary, Mother of God, pray for us sinners, now and at the hour of our death.
2: Hail Mary, full of grace, the Lord is with thee. Blessed art thou amongst women, and blessed is the fruit of thy womb, Jesus.
3: Holy Mary,

0: Forgive us our sins, and save us from the fire of hell. Lead all souls to heaven, especially those who most need. Hail, Holy Queen,
1: Mother of Mercy, and Mother of Life, our sins and our hope. To thee we cry, our precious Son of the Creed. To thee we send up our sighs, mourning, and weeping, and our bowed head tears. Turn the most gracious heaven to the Lord, and to the Lord, and to the Lord. And grant that this prayer is now shown to us, and blessed through the Lamb of Jesus. Amen.
0: Pray for us, Holy Mother of God. Let us pray. O God, whose only begotten Son, by his life, death, and resurrection, hath purchased for us the rewards of eternal salvation, grant, we beseech thee, that in meditating upon these mysteries of the most holy rosary of the Blessed Virgin Mary, we may imitate what they contain and obtain what they promise, through the same Christ our Lord.
1: Amen.

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1: Holy Mary.
0: Pray for us.
1: Holy Mother of God.
0: Pray for us.
1: Holy Virgin of Virgins.
0: Pray for us.
1: Mother of Christ.
0: Pray for us.
1: Mother of the Church.
0: Pray for us.
1: Mother of Divine Grace.
0: Pray for us.
1: Mother Most Pure.
0: Pray for us.
1: Mother Most Chaste.
0: Pray for us.
1: Mother Inviolate.
0: Pray for us.
1: Mother Undefiled.
0: Pray for us.
1: Mother Most Amiable.
0: Pray for us.
1: Mother Most Admirable.
0: Pray for us.
1: Mother of Good Counsel.
0: Pray for us.
1: Mother of our Creator.
0: Pray for us.
1: Mother of our Savior.
0: Pray for us.
1: Virgin Most Prudent.
0: Pray for us.
1: Virgin Most Venerable.
0: Pray for us.
1: Virgin Most Renowned.
0: Pray for us.
1: Virgin Most Powerful.
0: Pray for us.
1: Virgin Most Merciful.
0: Pray for us.
1: Virgin Most Faithful.
0: Pray for us.
1: Mirror of Justice.
0: Pray for us.
1: Seat of Wisdom.
0: Pray for us.
1: Cause of our Joy.
0: Pray for us.
1: Spiritual Vessel.
0: Pray for us.
1: Vessel of Honor.
0: Pray for us.
1: Singular Vessel of Devotion.
0: Pray for us.
1: Mystical Rose.
0: Pray for us.
1: Tower of David.
0: Pray for us.
1: Tower of Ivory.
0: Pray for us.
1: House of Gold.
0: Pray for us.
1: Ark of the Covenant.
0: Pray for us.
1: Gate of Heaven.
0: Pray for us.
1: Morning Star.
0: Pray for us.
1: Health of the Sick.
0: Pray for us.
1: Refuge of Sinners.
0: Pray for us.
1: Comforter of the Afflicted.
0: Pray for us.
1: Help of Christians.
0: Pray for us.
1: Queen of Angels.
0: Pray for us.
1: Queen of Patriarchs.
0: Pray for us.
1: Queen of Prophets.
0: Pray for us.
1: Queen of Apostles.
0: Pray for us.
1: Queen of Martyrs.
0: Pray for us.
1: Queen of Confessors.
0: Pray for us.
1: Queen of Virgins.
0: Pray for us.
1: Queen of All Saints.
0: Pray for us.
1: Queen conceived without original sin.
0: Pray for us.
1: Queen assumed into Heaven.
0: Pray for us.
1: Queen of the Most Holy Rosary.
0: Pray for us.
1: Queen of Families.
0: Pray for us.
1: Queen of Peace.
0: Pray for us.
1: Lamb of God, who takest away the sins of the world.
2: Spare us, O Lord.
1: Lamb of God, who takest away the sins of the world.
2: Graciously hear us, O Lord.
1: Lamb of God, who takest away the sins of the world.
2: Have mercy on us.
1: Pray for us, O Holy Mother of God.
2: That we may be made worthy of the promises of Christ.
1: Let us pray. Grant, we beseech thee, O Lord God, that we, thy servants, may enjoy perpetual health of mind and body, and by the glorious intercession of the Blessed Mary, ever Virgin, be delivered from present sorrow and enjoy everlasting happiness, through Christ our Lord.
2: Amen.

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1: The Way of the Cross by Monsignor Fulton J. Sheen. The curtain is now about to go up on the awful and abiding drama of thy redemptive love. And as I hear thy words, "Take up thy cross daily and follow me," I stand affrighted, lest its burden be too great and its shame too bitter. If I could but see that thy command to follow thee to Calvary was not just an iron law of cruel fate, but a condition of everlasting happiness, perhaps I could make better the journey. But I fear, dear Jesus, lest having thee, I must have naught else beside. Let this fear be dispelled in seeing death as the condition of life. For through thy apostle Paul, thou hast told us it is the joy at the end of the journey that makes us endure the cross. And even thou, in loving kindness, hast asked all who labor and are burdened to come unto thee, where they will find rest for their souls. Then I shall take up the cross, Jesus. Why must we love thee so? The first station. Jesus is condemned to death. Pilate, the time-serving politician, stepped forward on his sunlit portico. On his right stood Christ, the Just One, who came to give his life for the redemption of many. On his left stood Barabbas, the Wicked One, who had incited a revolt and taken a life. Pilate asked the mob to choose between the two, "Whether you will that I release unto you Christ or Barabbas?" How would I have answered that question had I been in the courtyard that Good Friday morning? I cannot escape answering by saying that the question belongs only to the past, for it is as actual now as ever. My conscience is the tribunal of Pilate. Daily, hourly, and every minute of the day, Christ comes before that tribunal as virtue, honesty, and purity. Barabbas comes as vice, dishonesty, and uncleanliness. As often as I chose to speak the uncharitable word, do the dishonest action, or consent to the evil thought, I say in so many words, "Release unto me Barabbas!" And to choose Barabbas means to crucify Christ. Pray for us, O Holy Mother of God, that we may be made worthy of the promises of Christ. O Jesus, many times in my life I have preferred Barabbas to thee. There is no way that I can undo that choice, but to make my way to thy feet and beg thy forgiveness. But that is so humiliating, for thou wearest the garment of a fool, and thou bearest in thy hand the reed scepter of a mocking king. It is so hard to do penance and admit that I am guilty. It is so hard to be seen with thee, who art wearing thy crown of thorns. It is hard. But let me see, Jesus, that it is harder to wear the crown of thorns. Our Father who art in heaven, hallowed be thy name, thy kingdom come, thy will be done on earth as it is in heaven. Give us this day our daily bread, and forgive us our trespasses, as we forgive those who trespass against us. And lead us not into temptation, but deliver us from evil. Amen. Hail Mary, full of grace, the Lord is with thee. Blessed art thou amongst women, and blessed is the fruit of thy womb, Jesus. Holy Mary, Mother of God, pray for us sinners, now and at the hour of our death. Amen. Glory be to the Father, to the Son, and to the Holy Ghost, as it was in the beginning, is now, and ever shall be, world without end. Amen. The second station. Jesus carries his cross. Our blessed Lord had been a visitor to our earth but 40 days, when Simeon, with prophetic vision, declared he would become a sign of contradiction. That day had now come, for he came unto his own, and his own received him not. As a symbol of the world's contradiction of his life-giving message, they gave him a cross in which one bar is a variance or contradiction with another. The horizontal bar symbolizing death, for all death is flat and prostrate. The vertical bar symbolizing life, for all life is upright and erect. But by a divine act, he made the sign of contradiction the sign of redemption, and converted the cross into the crucifix. The cross is the problem of pain and death, but the crucifix is its solution. For once the God-man ennobled it by his presence, he reveals that pain is the condition of pleasure, death the prelude to life, and that unless we take up our cross and follow him, we cannot be his disciple. Pray for us, O Holy Mother of God, that we may be made worthy of the promises of Christ. I know, dear Lord, how crosses are made. Thy will is the vertical bar. My will is the horizontal bar. When I place my will against thy will, I make a cross. Up to this point, dear Jesus, I have done nothing but fashion crosses by disobeying thy holy law and asserting my own selfish desire. Grant that I may make thee no more crosses, but henceforth may place the bar of my will alongside the bar of thy will, and make a yoke that will always be sweet, and a burden that will always be light. Our Father who art in heaven, hallowed be thy name. Thy kingdom come, thy will be done, on earth as it is in heaven. Give us this day our daily bread, and forgive us our trespasses, as we forgive those who trespass against us. And lead us not into temptation, but deliver us from evil. Amen. Hail Mary, full of grace, the Lord is with thee. Blessed art thou amongst women, and blessed is the fruit of thy womb, Jesus. Holy Mary, Mother of God, pray for us sinners, now and at the hour of our death. Amen. Glory be to the Father, to the Son, and to the Holy Ghost, as it was in the beginning, is now, and ever shall be, world without end. Amen. The Third Station. Jesus falls the first time. Three times our Savior was tempted on the mountain, and three times he fell on the way to the mountain of Calvary. Thus did he atone for our three falls to the temptations of the flesh, the world, and the devil. After fasting 40 days in the desert, our blessed Lord was hungry. Satan tempted him first on the part of the flesh, by asking him to do the natural thing when hungry, namely, to use his power and command that the stones be turned into bread. But the Master retorted that the food which satisfies the longings of our heart comes not from the flesh, but from the Spirit of God. Many times I, too, have been tempted to give way to the demands of my lower nature when the Spirit should have been served. But, unlike my Master, I fell by consenting to the promptings of the flesh instead of the urges of grace, and by doing that which is natural when I should have done that which is supernatural. And, alas, I have found it always true that giving way to lower impulses has made hungry where most it satisfies, and that with the bread of lower desires no man can live. Pray for us, O Holy Mother of God, that we may be made worthy of the promises of Christ. When my frame rocks beneath the power of Satan, and my flesh is buffeted by the tempter, seal my senses, and keep me mindful that my body is a temple of the Holy Ghost, and that only the clean of heart shall see thee, O God. Grant henceforth that, by the merits of this fall under the cross, I may be saved from falls of the flesh, not by bread made from stones, but by flesh made from the bread of life, and by blood made from the wine that germinates virgins. Our Father who art in heaven, hallowed be thy name, thy kingdom come, thy will be done, on earth as it is in heaven. Give us this day our daily bread, and forgive us our trespasses, as we forgive those who trespass against us. And lead us not into temptation, but deliver us from evil. Amen. Hail Mary, full of grace, the Lord is with thee. Blessed art thou amongst women, and blessed is the fruit of thy womb, Jesus. Holy Mary, Mother of God, pray for us sinners, now and at the hour of our death. Amen. Glory be to the Father, to the Son, and to the Holy Ghost, as it was in the beginning, is now, and ever shall be, world without end. Amen. The fourth station. Jesus meets his Blessed Mother. At the marriage feast of Cana, when Mary first noted the embarrassment of the hosts and asked her divine Son to work his first miracle, he answered, "My hour is not yet come." But at her solicitation, he anticipated it and changed the water into wine. "His hour," he said, "was not yet come, but his hour was her hour too, and now it had come." At Cana, he changed water into wine. On the road to Calvary, the wine is changed into blood. It is the solemn hour of consecration by which she unites herself with the sufferings of her beloved Son to save the world from the terrible embarrassment of sin and the want of God's redemptive wine of love. It was the hour of reversal of the world's estimate of love. For a son is summoning his mother to suffer. Love, then, does not mean to have. It means to be had. It is the giving of oneself for another. No one ever loved Jesus like Mary. Therefore, no one ever suffered for Jesus like Mary. Pray for us, O Holy Mother of God, that we may be made worthy of the promises of Christ. Mary, dear Mother, in this thy hour of sorrow, thou art paying dearly for the privilege of thy immaculate conception. Thou art doing even more, for thy present sorrows are the pains of childbirth, by which thou dost become the mother of mankind, as in Bethlehem thou didst become the mother of Jesus, thy firstborn. Thou art then really my mother, not by the title of courtesy, but by the pains of birth. Teach me, Mother, to see that Jesus calls to suffering those whom he loves, and grant that just as Jesus keeps the best wine of his love for the hour when we need it most, so too he may keep thee near us when we need thee most, in all trials and temptations, and in particular at the hour of our death. Our Father who art in heaven, hallowed be thy name, thy kingdom come, thy will be done on earth as it is in heaven. Give us this day our daily bread, and forgive us our trespasses, as we forgive those who trespass against us. And lead us not into temptation, but deliver us from evil. Amen. Hail Mary, full of grace, the Lord is with thee. Blessed art thou amongst women, and blessed is the fruit of thy womb, Jesus. Holy Mary, Mother of God, pray for us sinners, now and at the hour of our death. Amen. Glory be to the Father, to the Son, and to the Holy Ghost, as it was in the beginning, is now, and ever shall be, world without end. Amen.

fifth station. Simon the Cyrenian helps Jesus to carry his cross. It was not merely death sinful men wished our blessed Savior. It was a particular kind of death upon the sign of contradiction. Lest exhaustion and weakness should rob them of unfurling him as a banner of salvation upon the cross of Calvary, they forced Simon of Cyrene to help him with his task. Simon saw in the cross only the burden of wood, but not the burden of the world's sins, and hence became at first an unwilling aid and a constrained helper. A few minutes, however, in the sweet company of Jesus changed his outlook. Slavery became freedom, constraint became love, and reluctance a sweet abandon. I too am like Simon in his first moments. I know about Jesus, but I do not know Jesus. I have feared to be a sharer of his cross, and hence have loved but little, because I have known only a little. I have too often insisted on beginning with pleasure, when it is with pleasure that I should have ended. Pray for us, O Holy Mother of God, that we may be made worthy of the promises of Christ. Give me, O Jesus, an understanding of this great mystery, that it is only at a distance that the cross frightens, that its shadow is really more terrible than its reality, that its splinters are more terrifying than its beams, that the whole of it is more easy to carry than a part. Thou hast told us, dear Savior, that we must take up our cross daily and follow Thee. Grant, then, that when a cross comes between Thee and me, as it did between Thee and Simon, that I may be quite content just to see Thy footsteps and follow them as Simon did, until at last I shall be forevermore an uncaught captive in the hands of Thy sweet love. Our Father, who art in heaven, hallowed be Thy name. Thy kingdom come, Thy will be done, on earth as it is in heaven. Give us this day our daily bread, and forgive us our trespasses, as we forgive those who trespass against us. And lead us not into temptation, but deliver us from evil. Amen. Hail Mary, full of grace, the Lord is with thee. Blessed art thou amongst women, and blessed is the fruit of thy womb, Jesus. Holy Mary, Mother of God, pray for us sinners, now and at the hour of our death. Amen. Glory be to the Father, to the Son, and to the Holy Ghost, as it was in the beginning, is now, and ever shall be, world without end. Amen. Yes, the sixth station. Veronica wipes the face of Jesus. Simon the Cyrenian helped Jesus with his burden as a reminder that man is called to the sublime vocation of carrying a cross. But woman, too, has her role to play. And on that dread day, Veronica, with a woman's own peculiar vision, looked out on a countenance bruised and stained with dust and blood, and saw in it the very face of divinity. Braving human respect, she touched the towel to his visage, and, as if to remind us that the likeness between Christ and us is most perfect in suffering and sorrow, the divine Savior, on his way not to Tabor, but to Calvary, left the impression of his divinely sorrowful face. By that one act, our blessed Lord revealed that we can never become like unto him in the nobility of his birth, when angels sung to shepherds, nor in the glory of his transfiguration, when his face did shine like the sun, and his garments were as white as snow. There is only one way we can become exactly like him, and that is by suffering. Pray for us, O Holy Mother of God, that we may be made worthy of the promises of Christ. The day, O Lord, I was born anew of water and the Holy Ghost, the image of thy cross was stamped on my soul, and the inscription of thy sorrow graven on my heart.
On this day thou askest me, whose inscription is written thereon? If it be thine, then let me render to God the things that are God's. Grant that, like Veronica, I may brave all human respect to carry thy image about with me, not on a veil, but on the fleshy tablet of my heart. Bestow, too, the grace to be so much like thee that as I move among men, they may see something of thee in me. As the maidservant saw something of thee in Peter, and if it be not the marks of thy passion, then let it be the sparks of thy love. Our Father, who art in heaven, hallowed be thy name, thy kingdom come, thy will be done on earth as it is in heaven. Give us this day our daily bread, and forgive us our trespasses, as we forgive those who trespass against us. And lead us not into temptation, but deliver us from evil. Amen. Hail Mary, full of grace, the Lord is with thee. Blessed art thou amongst women, and blessed is the fruit of thy womb, Jesus. Holy Mary, Mother of God, pray for us sinners now and at the hour of our death. Amen. Glory be to the Father, to the Son, and to the Holy Ghost, as it was in the beginning, is now, and ever shall be, world without end. Amen.

0: the seventh station. Jesus falls the second time. In the second temptation on the Mount, the devil asked our blessed Lord to abandon himself wholly to God and to take no care or thought of himself, saying, "Cast thyself down, for the angels will bear thee up." But the Savior answered, "Thou shalt not tempt the Lord thy God," reminding Satan that God never saves us against our will, but only when we cooperate with his grace. This temptation came not from the flesh, but from the world, which so many times has said to me, "Cast thyself down on the rocks of sin, abandon thyself to God. God is merciful, he will bear thee up. There is plenty of time for repentance. God will take care of you." And many times I, unlike the Master, have succumbed to such whisperings and sinned by presumption, then made a half-hearted resolution to amend, and fell again. Pray for us, O Holy Mother of God, that we may be made worthy of the promises of Christ. Dear Savior, by this, thy second fall, thou didst atone for my excessive love of the world, and the many times I abused thy mercy and goodness as an excuse for sinning again. By lifting thyself up again, thou hast merited the grace of lifting me up once more and continuing the journey with thee to Calvary. Free me from the spirit of the world. Let me see that it profiteth me nothing to gain the whole world and lose my immortal soul. Thou hast told me that the world will always hate me if I love thee, and so, when it is bitterest in its scorns, I ask that I may be consoled by the memory that it hath hated thee before me. Our Father, who art in heaven, hallowed be thy name. Thy kingdom come, thy will be done, on earth as it is in heaven. Give us this day our daily bread, and forgive us our trespasses, as we forgive those who trespass against us. And lead us not into temptation, but deliver us from evil. Amen. Hail Mary, full of grace, the Lord is with thee. Blessed art thou amongst women, and blessed is the fruit of thy womb, Jesus. Holy Mary, Mother of God, pray for us sinners, now and at the hour of our death. Amen. Glory be to the Father, to the Son, and to the Holy Ghost, as it was in the beginning, is now, and ever shall be, world without end. Amen. The eighth station. Jesus comforts the women of Jerusalem. Of all things on earth, that which we know least is our own self. We know the sins and defects of others 1,000 times better than our own, and see forever the mote in our brother's eye, but not the beam in our own. That great truth, it seems, was unheeded on the journey to Calvary. The pious women of Jerusalem, though quite unafraid to declare their loyalty before impious men, yet saw only the suffering Christ whom they loved. They did not see the loving Christ who suffered for them. They sympathized with the pain, but did not see themselves as the cause of that pain. It was their own sins, and mine as well, which he took upon himself. And, as if to bring that truth home to us all, there welled up in the depths of the sacred heart the plaintive words, "Weep not for me, but weep for yourselves." Pray for us, O Holy Mother of God, that we may be made worthy of the promises of Christ. O Jesus, let me see the personal equation between my sins and Calvary. Let me weep not for thee apart from me, but for thee on account of me. Let me see that if I had been less proud, the crown of thorns would have been less piercing, that if I had been less self-willed, the cross would have been less heavy, that if I had been less sinful, the road would have been much shorter. Give me the grace to weep for my sins, and since sorrow and joy share the same source, which is the fountain of tears, Give me also to understand that my sorrows may one day, through thy love, be changed into everlasting joy. Our Father who art in heaven, hallowed be thy name. Thy kingdom come, thy will be done, on earth as it is in heaven. Give us this day our daily bread, and forgive us our trespasses, as we forgive those who trespass against us. And lead us not into temptation, but deliver us from evil. Amen. Hail Mary, full of grace, the Lord is with thee. Blessed art thou amongst women, and blessed is the fruit of thy womb, Jesus. Holy Mary, Mother of God, pray for us sinners, now and at the hour of our death. Amen. Glory be to the Father, to the Son, and to the Holy Ghost, as it was in the beginning, is now, and ever shall be, world without end. Amen.
1: Amen.
0: The ninth station. Jesus falls the third time. The third temptation on the mount was the temptation not of the flesh or the world, but of the devil himself, asking our blessed Lord to fall down and adore him, promising he would be given all the kingdoms of the world. But Jesus said to him, "Begone, Satan, for it is written, The Lord thy God shall thou adore, and him alone shall thou serve." There have been countless occasions in my life when I exchanged the priceless treasure of thy grace for the toy of some passing pleasure. Unlike Christ, I have believed the devil's lies and bartered eternity for time, peace for remorse, and the freedom of the children of God for the terrible slavery of sin. And each time I have learned that, whereas Satan promises the pleasure of his kingdom, he actually gives only his barren desert of unhappiness and pain. Pray for us, O Holy Mother of God, that we may be made worthy of the promises of Christ. Many times, dear Jesus, I promised thee, after having fallen by the flesh and the world, I would never fall again. This, thy third fall, dear Jesus, is a witness that I have fallen by the snares of the devil, but by rising again, thou hast given me another pledge of hope. Thou hast taught me now that there are two classes of people in the world, those who fall and stay down, and those who fall and get up again. By this third fall, thou hast purchased for me the grace of rising again. Never let me fall again. The devil would give the world to have my soul. Thou art giving thy very life to have it. Therefore, dear Jesus, it must be worth saving. Oh, help save it. Our Father who art in heaven, hallowed be thy name, thy kingdom come, thy will be done, on earth as it is in heaven. Give us this day our daily bread, and forgive us our trespasses, as we forgive those who trespass against us. And lead us not into temptation, but deliver us from evil. Amen. Hail Mary, full of grace, the Lord is with thee. Blessed art thou amongst women, and blessed is the fruit of thy womb, Jesus. Holy Mary, Mother of God, pray for us sinners, now and at the hour of our death. Amen. Glory be to the Father, to the Son, and to the Holy Ghost, as it was in the beginning, is now, and ever shall be, world without end. Amen. The tenth station. Jesus is stripped of his garments. God's dealing with man has been a continuous process of overflowing goodness. The first overflowing was giving things existence. That was creation. The second was the overflowing of the secrets of his love, and that was revelation. Finally, love, which knows no limits, exhausted itself in the incarnation. For in the language of Paul, he emptied himself, cast his glory into the background, and took upon himself the form and habit of man. Now, on the hill of Calvary, Jesus wills not only to empty himself of his divine glory, but even the least of his earthly possessions. The heavenly vagabond, who had nowhere to lay his head, is now stripped of his garments, so that in death he might have nothing but give all, and thus be utterly empty. Pray for us, O Holy Mother of God, that we may be made worthy of the promises of Christ. But, Jesus, love is reciprocal, and every emptying implies a filling. If Thou hast emptied Thyself by giving us divine life, was it not because I should be filled by it? Grant then, dear Jesus, that I may be emptied of selfishness and filled with Thy charity, emptied of sins and filled with Thy grace, emptied of earthliness and filled with heavenliness. Strip me of the garments which are worldly, and clothe me with the white robe of baptism, so that through the poverty of earthly things I may become rich. Strengthen me to repay Thy life of emptying by my love of sacrifice, and by filling up in my body the sufferings which are wanting to Thy passion, O Christ. Our Father who art in heaven, hallowed be Thy name. Thy kingdom come, Thy will be done, on earth as it is in heaven. Give us this day our daily bread, and forgive us our trespasses, as we forgive those who trespass against us. And lead us not into temptation, but deliver us from evil. Amen. Hail Mary, full of grace, the Lord is with thee. Blessed art thou amongst women, and blessed is the fruit of thy womb, Jesus. Holy Mary, Mother of God, pray for us sinners, now and at the hour of our death. Amen. Glory be to the Father, to the Son, and to the Holy Ghost, as it was in the beginning, is now, and ever shall be, world without end. Amen. The 11th station. Jesus is nailed to the cross. Our blessed Lord mounts his pulpit for the last time. This time it is not Peter's bark, nor Galilean hills, but the pulpit of the cross, which, like the words he shall utter, will itself be eloquent, even when time shall be no more. The preacher is the word of God. The congregation is made up of soldiers who shake dice for his garments, of unbelievers whose mouths are craters of hate and volcanoes of blasphemy, and of the faithful ones, Mary, Magdalene, and John, innocence, patience, and priesthood. The three types of souls forever to be found beneath the pulpit of the cross. The sermon is the seven last words, words of love and forgiveness. First, to enemies, forgive them, for they know not what they do. Then to sinners, this day thou shalt be with me in paradise. Then to saints, Mother, behold thy Son. Pray for us, O Holy Mother of God, that we may be made worthy of the promises of Christ. Dear Jesus, as I listen to thy sermon, which reveals thy tremendous thirst for love, I begin to discover what love really is, and how many times I have crucified it. Thy hands so often raised to bless me, I have nailed fast. Thy feet, which so often sought me in devious ways of sin, I dug with steel. Thy lips, which have so often summoned me from paths of wickedness, I blistered with dust. And now I hear thy word of love with pardons and forgives, and I begin to understand that when I pierced thy heart, it was my own I slew. To thy cross I now return, as the chalice of all common miseries and the hope of forlorn sinners. Ever beneath it, let me learn the lesson that it does not require much time to make me a saint, but only much love, and that, if I had never sinned, O Jesus, I never could call thee Savior. Our Father who art in heaven, hallowed be thy name. Thy kingdom come, thy will be done, on earth as it is in heaven. Give us this day our daily bread, and forgive us our trespasses, as we forgive those who trespass against us. And lead us not into temptation, but deliver us from evil. Amen. Hail Mary, full of grace, the Lord is with thee. Blessed art thou.

0: to those who are repentant the assurance that their sins have been forgiven. So the man sick of the palsy, paralyzed, which is easier to say to say to the sick of the palsy, thy sins are forgiven thee, or to say, arise, take up thy bed and walk, that you may know that the Son of Man hath power on earth to forgive sins. He saith to the sick of the palsy, I say to thee, arise, take up thy bed and go into thy house. So he has told him, you know, that his sins are forgiven him. And then he proves it by demonstrating that he has divine power by working this miracle. The paralyzed man stands up, picks up his bed, and walks away. And so the church's purpose is to continue the mission of Jesus Christ on earth after our Lord Jesus Christ has ascended to heaven. So the church has been founded to continue the mission of Jesus Christ on earth. And if the fundamental element of that mission is the forgiveness of sins, then it stands to reason that the church has a role to play in the forgiveness of sins. And again, our Lord Jesus Christ is clear when he gives this role to his apostles. Amen, I say to you, whatsoever you shall bind upon earth shall be bound also in heaven. Whatsoever you shall loose upon earth shall be loosed in heaven. Okay, so that binding and loosing, the binding one to responsibility for one's sin or freeing them from that punishment that is due to them. As the Father has sent me, I also send you. When he had said this, he breathed on them and he said to them, receive you the Holy Ghost. Whose sins you shall forgive them, they are forgiven them. And whose sins you shall retain, they are retained. So the apostles are sent in imitation of their master, our Lord Jesus Christ, to forgive sins and to reconcile sinners to God. And it's not just the announcement of forgiveness. Whose sins you shall forgive are our Lord's words. So there's a real power on the part of the apostles to make this judgment. This person is repentant. He can be forgiven from his sins. And you know, it's you have to do violence to the text to say, well, it's just an announcement of the forgiveness that's already been given. That's not the case. Whose sins you forgive, they are forgiven them. And whose sins you shall retain, they are retained. That's pretty strong. That is, if in the judgment of the apostle who is dealing with the repentant sinner, this person is a fraud, this person is not really sorry for his sins, etc., he's able to say, nope, you are not forgiven. And then
1: we have the tradition of the church that states that this power has continued on to the successors of the apostles and then also to the priesthood as well. But where do we find that evidence again in scripture, I guess, in the early traditions of the church? Because how do we know whether our Lord was talking just to you, the apostles, you plural, the apostles, or you to the whole class of priests in the future?
0: Well, I think there's an argument of common sense to be made. So our Lord is founding a church that's supposed to last until the end of time. And why would he give a special power for forgiving sins, which everybody will need until the end of time, just to these men who are not even going to live for 100 years of that life of the church? So just a small fraction, just these few fortunate people who lived during the time of the apostles get that assurance of their sins. And then the rest of us just say, oh, well, I hope I'm forgiven. It doesn't make a whole lot of sense, you know, and then it's recorded in Holy Scripture too, for a reason. It's meant to teach us, and it's meant to teach us more than that the apostles were especially privileged, but to teach us that the church has been given this power, and this power is passed on in perpetuity as long as the church continues to exist on this earth.
1: There was some debate, I think, early on about the concept of, you know, if in danger of death, you could confess to another person who wasn't necessarily a priest. But the church has come down pretty firmly on the idea that it does need to be the priesthood. There does need to be a priest to hear the confession, to judge.
0: Right. And I mean, in that situation, if you can't have a priest, then maybe as a way of stimulating you to greater repentance, that God might forgive you anyhow, even in the absence of the sacrament, to excite you to perfect contrition, that's a possibility that it would be worth something, but it's not a sacrament. A sacrament, it's a power given to the apostles, not to all of the faithful in general, and passed on

0: to those who fulfill the ministry that the apostles fulfilled, the bishops and the priests.
1: Do we see evidence of this again in writings of the fathers or actions of the fathers, early church fathers?
0: Undoubtedly. And we have it, even in the New Testament outside of the Gospels, and in the Acts of the Apostles, and many of them that believed came confessing and declaring their deeds. So they're confessing to, it's not the most complete evidence, but that's in Acts chapter 19. And then in the first epistle of St. John, if we confess our sins, he is faithful and just to forgive our sins and to cleanse us from all iniquity. So the idea again of confession. And St. Augustine, very clear on the subject, as he often is, let no one say to himself, I do penance to God in private. Something you hear pretty frequently by people who oppose the existence of the sacrament of confession. I do it before God. Is it then in vain that Christ has said, whatsoever you loose on earth shall be loosed in heaven? Is it vain that the keys have been given to the church? Do we make void the gospel, void the words of Christ? God could have chosen a different method for forgiving sinners, but he didn't. He chose this one. And what do those words mean? What you bind on earth shall be bound in heaven. What you loose on earth shall be loosed in heaven. And he didn't allow the remission of sins to remain in the realm of subjectivity and fickle human emotion. I just, I feel like I love Jesus and I feel like I'm forgiven of my sins. And now I know that I am. That's right. Not, find me that in Holy Scripture. it's not there. It's not the way anything works in the teaching of our Lord Jesus Christ. We're not meant to rely on our feelings. St. Ambrose rebukes heretics, the Novatians, who profess to show reverence to the Lord by reserving to him alone the power of forgiving sins. Reverence for the Lord. Greater wrong cannot be done than what they do in seeking to rescind the commands and fling back the office he bestowed. The church obeys him in both respects by binding sin and by loosing it, for the Lord willed that for both the power should be equal. And then he goes on to teach this power pertains to the priesthood. It seemed impossible that sins should be forgiven through penance. Christ granted this to the apostles, and from the apostles it has been transmitted to the office of priests. So again, just a snapshot of what is the constant tradition of the church, what we do find in the fathers, confession and absolution, the sacrament that we call penance.
1: Okay. Along the same lines of penance, again, we have another sacrament that seems very similar to penance at first glance, which is extreme unction. Again, why the distinction, the difference between penance and extreme unction?
0: Extreme unction is not concerned directly with the forgiveness of sins. It does contribute to the remission of penalty due to sin, to the healing of the body, and can, per accidens, as we say, under certain circumstances, remit the guilt due to sin. That's at least the common opinion of theologians. So it is to fortify the soul of the person who's dying for the final combat, and to possibly, in fact, heal the body.
1: All right. And so we have this, again, as constant tradition of the church. The fathers are talking about it, and they're describing it as a distinct and separate sacrament. It's not anointing like it is for confirmation, and it's not just penance, but they're talking about something distinct.
0: Yep. And beginning with we don't have any record of it directly in the gospel. That's true. But the apostle St. James refers to it in his epistle. He says, is any man sick among you? Let him bring in the priests of the church and let them pray over him, anointing him with oil in the name of the Lord. And the prayer of faith shall save the sick man, and the Lord shall raise him up. And if you be in sins, they shall be forgiven. So again, pretty straightforward. It's describing the Catholic sacrament of anointing those who are sick, particularly those who are in danger of death. This is the scriptural basis for the sacrament. And again, we find it in the constant tradition of the church.
1: Okay.
0: Origen, speaking of it in his commentary on Leviticus, making a direct reference to the Epistle of St. James. St. John Chrysostom does in speaking about the priesthood, which is significant. It's the priests who do the anointing. Pope Innocent, in a letter written in 416, he invokes St. James again in support of extreme unction being a sacrament and say a sacrament like sacrament of penance or like the sacrament of the Holy Eucharist. And the ancient sacramentaries, these liturgical books, contain rites for administering the sacrament. And again, once again, all the schismatic Orientals, some of them separated from Rome, again, since the fourth century, count this anointing among their sacraments as well. You see, founded in there in Holy Scripture itself.
1: All right. Let's move on then to marriage. This is, again, as we saw in the sacrament series, one of the, or the unique sacrament in that the recipients are the ministers, but we're not really talking about that. We're talking about the fact that our Lord instituted it as a sacrament. Where can we find that, Father?
0: Right, and it's an interesting thing too, because it's the only sacrament that has a counterpart.
1: A natural?
0: Counterpart in the natural order. So there was marriage before Jesus Christ came, and there's marriage after. And is there a fundamental difference? Is it a sacrament? But our Lord does speak about marriage. Obviously, he says that men are no longer permitted to put away their wives and marry another. And those that marry those that have been divorced from their husbands, they are committing adultery. And we might ask most Protestants too if they're views on marriage actually coincide with the teaching of our Lord Jesus Christ, or if they do permit divorce and remarriage, which is extremely common among Protestant groups. St. Paul has some strong things to say too. Let women be subject to their husbands as to the Lord, because the husband is the head of the wife as the Christ is head of the church. He is the savior of his body. Therefore, as this church is subject to Christ, so let the wives be to their husbands in all things. Husband, love your wives as Christ also loved the church and delivered himself up for it. And that's quite significant because St. Paul is likening the union of man and wife to the union between Christ and his church. So he's saying that marriage is a sacred sign, something that transcends the natural, because that relationship between Christ and the church is profoundly supernatural. And St. Augustine refers to this passage from St. Paul to prove that marriage is a sacrament. And we have our Lord Jesus Christ himself declaring its unity and indissolubility, saying, what God has joined together, let no man put asunder. What God has joined together gives an indication that it's there's something stronger there even than the natural bond. Or we can say that God is certainly the author of the natural bond of marriage as well.
1: Right. That to me is the key phrase right there, saying that this is something that was ordained by God, made by God, even if Christ himself didn't explicitly say, hey, do this and do it in this specific way. Again, we don't know that he may have said that to the apostles. We don't know. We don't have a record of it, but our Lord certainly did will it.
0: Yes, and that's clear from Holy Scripture. And this, the idea of sacraments and there being seven sacraments, Revelation doesn't work like a textbook. Like we can just, Holy Scripture, flip to the section on the sacraments and here they are, it gives all seven. God has allowed things to be more obscure than that and things to be worked out and made more explicit by the church. And that's the case in the teaching about the sacraments. So the sacramentality of marriage was really implicitly taught in the church up until about the fifth century. But if you look at what the fathers were teaching, it sure looks like what we say about sacraments. So they're teaching that marriage was sanctified by Christ. That's rather significant in terms of indicating its sacramentality. And St. Ambrose says just that explicitly, marriage is sanctified by Christ. Also, the fathers were teaching that marriage is a sacred rite that's been confided to the church. So St. Ignatius of Antioch, writing to St. Polycarp, would end up pretty early on in the second century. Those who marry should be united with the bishop's approval so that the marriage may follow God's will and not merely the promptings of the flesh. So there's an indication there of the involvement of the minister of the church as well. And Tertullian wrote that, how shall we ever be able to adequately describe the happiness of that marriage which the church arranges? The sacrifice strengthens, upon which the blessing sets a seal, at which angels are present as witnesses, and to which the Father gives his consent. The Father, with a capital F, the Heavenly Father.
1: Okay.
0: So again, those are strong things indicating the holiness of this sacrament, that it is a sacred sign instituted by Christ to give grace.
1: Yeah. So this is, and again, this is where we get the concept. And again, we treat this much more in detail in the other series, but this is where we get the concept of two Catholics cannot get married outside of the church, outside of the sacramental act.
0: Well, yeah. So two Catholics getting married, having the witness, the official witness of the church, is a stipulation put on marriage by the church, who has the care of the sacraments since the time of the Council of Trent, because prior to that, clandestine marriage would have been considered valid. That, you know, a man and woman on a walk in the woods someplace could decide they were getting married and with no witnesses. And you can imagine the sort of abuses and things that led to. So in the interest particularly of protecting women from unscrupulous men, the church insisted that there be the official witness of the church, the priest present, and to give the blessing the marriage as well, and that there be two other witnesses besides, so that nobody could pretend to go through the ceremony and or try to back out of it later.
1: Okay, so this is much more of a disciplinary law than
0: the nature of the thing. And in fact, in a case where, you know, there is no priest available, that it's possible to be married simply in front of two witnesses.
1: Yeah.
0: Because
1: it's funny because, you know, growing up, I was always told, you know, yeah, two people could get married in front of a witness without a priest present. I mean, if there's a case where churches are ever all closed and we're like, yeah, that would never happen. Oh, wait, 2020 happened. And there were cases of people not having access to a church for a year.
0: Right. And something happened in Japan after the country was closed off. The missionaries had been run out or martyred. And for a couple hundred years, the church in Japan survived, and they administered the sacraments that they could administer validly, baptism and marriage.
1: Right. Yeah, it's fascinating. Well, again, that was a really quick run through of the other five sacraments. I mean, but it was perfect for our purposes, just for looking at this from an apologetical standpoint. We did do, though, like we've mentioned a few times, this whole series on the sacraments. Do you want to pitch that just for a second and talk about what people can find there?
0: Right. And that they're a much more thorough treatment of the individual sacraments. So not one podcast with five sacraments crammed into it with a few quotes from Scripture and the Fathers, but rather, you know, a thorough explanation of the Catholic doctrine on the subject of each particular sacrament, also on the sacraments in general. So that's certainly worth your time to delve into if you're particularly interested in this subject on the sacraments. And also we deal with the new rites of the sacraments in the modern church, to which we have strong and serious objections, and talk about what's going on there, what the problems with those new rites are. So, again, something that goes into more depth. This just from a brief apologetic standpoint to understand that the existence of these sacraments is well founded in the two sources of revelation, Scripture and tradition.
1: Absolutely. And again, like you said earlier, Father, this whole thing is once you establish that Jesus Christ was real, he was God, he founded a church for us, the rest just flows. It just works from there. But you do have to have those principles.
0: Right, right. And these, you know, knowing that this is the constant practice of the church, knowing that it has a foundation in Scripture, can help certain people get over the hump. But, you know, we say we both look at that passage from St. James about anointing the those who are sick. And mm-hmm. I say, see, this proves that the extreme is a sacrament. And you say, no, it doesn't. And I say, yes, it does. And where do we go? Who's the arbitrator of that discrepancy in interpretation? It's the church, right? Founded by Jesus Christ, that has this authority to pronounce definitively. And she has pronounced definitively on the subject. There are seven sacraments, and what those seven sacraments are and the essentials that we all need to believe about them. And so it's the same authority that established by Jesus Christ to do this. It's the same authority that has established which books are in the Bible. And it's up to the church to authoritatively interpret scripture and tradition as far as what we as believers need to accept in order to hold the teaching of Jesus Christ.
1: Absolutely. And what a fantastic gift they are. I mean, it can't be understated or overstated over whatever, you know. I guess I'll just say it's Advent.
0: They're really
1: go to
0: good.
1: Confession.
0: They're
1: Use
0: good.
1: It. They're good.
0: Yes. Go to communion often. Go to make a good confession during this Advent. Certainly lots of graces that God will give you through those sacraments.
1: Absolutely. Father, thank you for your time. We appreciate it.
0: My pleasure, Andrew. God bless you.
1: You too. Thanks for listening to this episode of the Apologetic Series on the SSPX podcast and on our YouTube page. Please consider subscribing to the YouTube account and the podcast on Apple Podcasts, Stitcher, or wherever fine podcasts are found. And please consider leaving a rating or a review on this podcast. 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Until next time, thank you for joining us, and God bless you.
2: 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Where there is no good, there is no love. 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And where there is no God, there is no heaven. Padre Pio.
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4: Angelus Domini nuncia vit Maria,
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4: Ave Maria, gratia plena Dominus tecum, benedicta tu mulieribus, et benedictus fructus ventris tui, Iesus.

Sister Lucy said the following: "The Most Holy Virgin in these last times in which we live has given a new efficacy to the recitation of the rosary to such an extent that there is no problem, no matter how difficult it is, whether temporal or above all spiritual, in the personal life of each one of us, of our families, of the families of the world, or of religious communities, or even of the lives of peoples and nations, that cannot be solved by the rosary. There is no problem, I tell you, no matter how difficult it is, that we cannot resolve by the prayer of the Holy Rosary."

0: The recitation of the Holy Rosary. In the name of the Father, and the Son, and of the Holy Ghost. Amen. I believe in God, the Father Almighty, creator of heaven and earth, and in Jesus Christ, his only Son, our Lord, who was conceived by the Holy Ghost, born of the Virgin Mary, suffered under Pontius Pilate, was crucified, died, and was buried. He descended into hell, and on the third day he rose again from the dead. He ascended into heaven, and sitteth at the right hand of God, the Father Almighty. From thence he shall come to judge the living and the dead. Our Father, who art in heaven, hallowed be thy name. Thy kingdom come, thy will be done, on earth as it is in heaven.
1: Give us this day our daily bread, and forgive us our trespasses, as we forgive those who
0: Hail Mary, full of grace, the Lord is with thee. Blessed art thou amongst women, and blessed is the fruit of thy womb, Jesus.
2: Holy Mary, Mother of God, pray for us sinners now and at the hour of
0: our death. Hail Mary, full of grace, the Lord is with thee. Blessed art thou amongst women, and blessed is the fruit of thy womb, Jesus.
2: Holy Mary, Mother of God, pray for us sinners now and at the hour of our death.
0: Hail Mary, full of grace, the Lord is with thee. Blessed art thou amongst women, and blessed is the fruit of thy womb, Jesus.
2: Holy Mary, Mother of God, pray for us sinners now and at the hour of our death.
0: Glory be to the Father, and to the Son, and to the Holy Ghost.
2: As it was in the beginning, is now, and shall be, world without
0: end. First joyful mystery, the Annunciation. Our Father, who art in heaven, hallowed be thy name. Thy kingdom come, thy will be done, on earth as it is in heaven.
2: Give us this day our daily bread, and forgive us our trespasses, as we forgive those who trespass against us. And lead us not into temptation, but deliver us from evil.
0: Hail Mary, full of grace, the Lord is with thee. Blessed art thou amongst women, and blessed is the fruit of thy womb, Jesus.
2: Holy Mary, Mother of God, pray for us sinners now and at the hour of our death.
0: Hail Mary, full of grace, the Lord is with thee. Blessed art thou amongst women, and blessed is the fruit of thy womb, Jesus.
2: Holy Mary, Mother of God, pray for us sinners now and at the hour of our death.
0: Hail Mary, full of grace, the Lord is with thee. Blessed art thou amongst women, and blessed is the fruit of thy womb, Jesus.
2: Holy Mary, Mother of God, pray for us sinners now and at the hour of our death.
0: Hail Mary, full of grace, the Lord is with thee. Blessed art thou amongst women, and blessed is the fruit of thy womb, Jesus.
2: Holy Mary, Mother of God, pray for us sinners now and at the hour of our death.
0: Hail Mary, full of grace, the Lord is with thee. Blessed art thou amongst women, and blessed is the fruit of thy womb, Jesus.
2: Holy Mary, Mother of God, pray for us sinners now and at the hour of our death.
0: Hail Mary, full of grace, the Lord is with thee. Blessed art thou amongst women, and blessed is the fruit of thy womb, Jesus.
2: Holy Mary, Mother of God, pray for us sinners now and at the hour of our death.
0: Hail Mary, full of grace, the Lord is with thee. Blessed art thou amongst women, and blessed is the fruit of thy womb, Jesus.
2: Holy Mary, Mother of God, pray for us sinners now and at the hour of our death.
0: Hail Mary, full of grace, the Lord is with thee. Blessed art thou amongst women, and blessed is the fruit of thy womb, Jesus.
2: Holy Mary, sinners now and the hour of our death.
0: Hail Mary, full of grace, the Lord is with thee. Blessed art thou amongst women, and blessed is the fruit of thy womb, Jesus. Hail Mary, full of grace, the Lord is with thee. Blessed art thou amongst women, and blessed is the fruit of thy womb, Jesus.
2: Holy Mary,

0: O my Jesus. Second joyful mystery, the Visitation. Our Father who art in heaven, hallowed be thy name. Thy kingdom come, thy will be done, on earth as it is in heaven.
1: Give us this day our daily bread, and forgive us our trespasses, as we forgive those who trespass against us. And lead us not into temptation, but deliver us from
0: evil. Hail Mary, full of grace, the Lord is with thee. Blessed art thou amongst women. And blessed is the fruit of thy womb, Jesus.
1: Holy Mary, Mother of God, pray for us sinners now and at the hour of our death.
0: Hail Mary, full of grace, the Lord is with thee. Blessed art thou amongst women, and blessed is the fruit of thy womb, Jesus.
1: Holy Mary, Mother of God, pray for us sinners now and at the hour of our death.
0: Hail Mary, full of grace, the Lord is with thee. Blessed art thou amongst women, and blessed is the fruit of thy womb, Jesus.
1: Holy Mary, Mother of God, pray for us sinners now and at the hour of our death.
0: Hail Mary, full of grace, the Lord is with thee. Blessed art thou amongst women, and blessed is the fruit of thy womb, Jesus.
1: Holy Mary, Mother of God, pray for us sinners now and at the hour of our death.
0: Hail Mary, full of grace, the Lord is with thee. Blessed art thou amongst women, and blessed is the fruit of thy womb, Jesus.
1: Holy Mary, Mother of God, pray for us sinners now and at the hour of our death.
0: Hail Mary, full of grace, the Lord is with thee. Blessed art thou amongst women, and blessed is the fruit of thy womb, Jesus.
1: Holy Mary, Mother of God, pray for us sinners now and at the hour of our death.
0: Hail Mary, full of grace, the Lord is with thee. Blessed art thou amongst women, and blessed is the fruit of thy womb, Jesus.
1: Holy Mary, Mother of God, pray for us sinners now and at the hour of our death.
0: Hail Mary, full of grace, the Lord is with thee. Blessed art thou amongst women, and blessed is the fruit of thy womb, Jesus.
1: Holy Mary, Mother of God, pray for us sinners now and at the hour of our death.
0: Hail Mary, full of grace, the Lord is with thee. Blessed art thou amongst women, and blessed is the fruit of thy womb, Jesus.
1: Holy Mary, Mother of God, pray for us sinners now and at the hour of our death.
0: Hail Mary, full of grace, the Lord is with thee. Blessed art thou amongst women, and blessed is the fruit

O my Jesus, the third joyful mystery, the nativity of our Lord in Bethlehem. Our Father, who art in heaven, hallowed be thy name. Thy kingdom come, thy will be done, on earth as it is in heaven. Hail Mary, full of grace, the Lord is with thee. Blessed art thou amongst women, and blessed is the fruit of thy womb, Jesus. Hail Mary, full of grace, the Lord is with thee. Blessed art thou amongst women, and blessed is the fruit of thy womb, Jesus. Hail Mary, full of grace, the Lord is with thee. Blessed art thou amongst women, and blessed is the fruit of thy womb, Jesus. Hail Mary, full of grace, the Lord is with thee. Blessed art thou amongst women, and blessed is the fruit of thy womb, Jesus. Hail Mary, full of grace, the Lord is with thee. Blessed art thou amongst women, and blessed is the fruit of thy womb, Jesus. Hail Mary, full of grace, the Lord is with thee. Blessed art thou amongst women, and blessed is the fruit of thy womb, Jesus. Hail Mary, full of grace, the Lord is with thee. Blessed art thou amongst women, and blessed is the fruit of thy womb, Jesus. Hail Mary, full of grace, the Lord is with thee. Blessed art thou amongst women, and blessed is the fruit of thy womb, Jesus. Hail Mary, full of grace, the Lord is with thee. Blessed art thou amongst women, and blessed is the fruit of thy womb, Jesus. Hail Mary, full of grace, the Lord is with thee. Blessed art thou amongst women, and blessed is the fruit of thy womb, Jesus.

0: O my Jesus, the fourth joyful mystery, the presentation of the child Jesus in the temple. Our Father, who art in heaven, hallowed be thy name. Thy kingdom come, thy will be done, on earth as it is in heaven.
1: Give us this day our daily bread, and forgive us our trespasses, as we forgive those who trespass against us. And lead us not into temptation, but
0: deliver us from evil. Hail Mary, full of grace, the Lord is with thee. Blessed art thou amongst women, and blessed is the fruit of thy womb, Jesus.
1: Holy Mary, Mother of God, pray for us sinners now and at the hour of our death.
0: Hail Mary, full of grace, the Lord is with thee. Blessed art thou amongst women, and blessed is the fruit of thy womb, Jesus.
1: Holy Mary, Mother of God, pray for us sinners now and at the hour of our death.
0: Hail Mary, full of grace, the Lord is with thee. Blessed art thou amongst women, and blessed is the fruit of thy womb, Jesus.
1: Holy Mary, Mother of God, pray for us sinners now and at the hour of our death.
0: Hail Mary, full of grace, the Lord is with thee. Blessed art thou amongst women, and blessed is the fruit of thy womb, Jesus.
1: Holy Mary, Mother of God, pray for us sinners now and at the hour of our death.
0: Hail Mary, full of grace, the Lord is with thee. Blessed art thou amongst women, and blessed is the fruit of thy womb, Jesus.
1: Holy Mary, Mother of God, pray for us sinners now and at the hour of our death.
0: Hail Mary, full of grace, the Lord is with thee. Blessed art thou amongst women, and blessed is the fruit of thy womb, Jesus.
1: Holy Mary, Mother of God, pray for us sinners now and at the hour of our death.
0: Hail Mary, full of grace, the Lord is with thee. Blessed art thou amongst women, and blessed is the fruit of thy womb, Jesus.
1: Holy Mary, Mother of God, pray for us sinners now and at the hour of our death.
0: Hail Mary, full of grace, the Lord is with thee. Blessed art thou amongst women, and blessed is the fruit of thy womb, Jesus.
1: Holy Mary, Mother of God, pray for us sinners now and at the hour of our death.
0: Hail Mary, full of grace, the Lord is with thee. Blessed art thou amongst women, and blessed is the fruit of thy womb, Jesus.
1: Holy Mary, Mother of God, pray for us sinners now and at the hour of our death.
0: Hail Mary, full of grace, the Lord is with thee. Blessed art thou amongst women, and blessed is the fruit of thy womb, Jesus.
1: Holy

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0: forgive us our sins, save us from the fire of hell, lead all souls to heaven, especially those who most need thy mercy.
1: The fifth joyful mystery, the finding of the child Jesus in the temple. Our Father, who art in heaven, hallowed be thy name. Thy kingdom come, thy will be done, on earth as it is in heaven.
0: Yes.

0: Hail Mary, full of grace, the Lord is with thee. Blessed art thou amongst women, and blessed is the fruit of thy womb, Jesus.
1: Holy Mary,
0: Hail Mary, full of grace, the Lord is with thee. Blessed art thou amongst women, and blessed is the fruit of thy womb, Jesus.
1: Holy Mary, Mother of God, pray for us sinners now and at the hour of our death.
0: Hail Mary, full of grace, the Lord is with thee. Blessed art thou amongst women, and blessed is the fruit of thy womb, Jesus.
1: Holy Mary, Mother of God, pray for us sinners now and at the hour of our death.
0: Hail Mary, full of grace, the Lord is with thee. Blessed art thou amongst women, and blessed is the fruit of thy womb, Jesus.
1: Holy Mary, Mother of God, pray for us sinners now and at the hour of our death.
0: Hail Mary, full of grace, the Lord is with thee. Blessed art thou amongst women, and blessed is the fruit of thy womb, Jesus.
1: Holy Mary, Mother of God, pray for us sinners now and at the hour of our death.
0: Hail Mary, full of grace, the Lord is with thee. Blessed art thou amongst women, and blessed is the fruit of thy womb, Jesus.
1: Holy Mary, Mother of God, pray for us sinners now and at the hour of our death.
0: Hail Mary, full of grace, the Lord is with thee. Blessed art thou amongst women, and blessed is the fruit of thy womb, Jesus.
1: Holy Mary, Mother of God, pray for us sinners now and at the hour of our death.
0: Hail Mary, full of grace, the Lord is with thee. Blessed art thou amongst women, and blessed is the fruit of thy womb, Jesus.
1: Holy Mary, Mother of God, pray for us sinners now and at the hour of our death.
0: Hail Mary, full of grace, the Lord is with thee. Blessed art thou amongst women, and blessed is the fruit of thy womb, Jesus.
1: Holy Mary, Mother of God, pray for us sinners now and at the hour of our death.
0: Hail Mary, full of grace, the Lord is with thee. Blessed art thou amongst women, and blessed is the fruit of thy womb, Jesus.
1: Holy

0: O my Jesus,
1: forgive us our sins, save us from fire and trouble. Lead all souls to heaven, especially those who most need thy mercy.
0: Hail, Holy Queen,
1: Mother of Mercy, and Mother of God, and Christ Jesus in our world. To thee to be bride, when many children of Eve. To thee to be sent upon his sons, mourning, weeping, and sadly tears. Turn thy most gracious heart to give the highest of mercy towards us.
0: Pray for us, O Holy Mother of God,
1: that
0: we may be worthy of the cross of Christ. Let us pray. O God, his only begotten Son, by his life, death, and resurrection, has purchased for us rewards of eternal salvation. Grant, we beseech thee, while meditating upon these mysteries of the Most Holy Rosary, of the Blessed Virgin Mary, that we may imitate what they contain and obtain what they promise, through the same Christ our Lord.
2: An act of spiritual communion. In the name of the Father, and of the Son, and of the Holy Spirit. Amen. My Jesus, I believe that you are present in the most holy sacrament. I love you above all things, and I desire to receive you into my soul. Since I cannot at this moment receive you sacramentally, come at least spiritually into my heart. I embrace you as if you were already there, and unite myself wholly to you. Never permit me to be separated from you. Amen. In the name of the Father, and of the Son, and of the Holy Spirit. Amen.
3: The Son and the Holy Ghost. Amen.
4: I believe in God, the Father Almighty, the creator of heaven and earth, and in Jesus Christ, his only Son, our Lord, who was conceived by the Holy Ghost, born of the Virgin Mary, suffered under Pontius Pilate, was crucified, died, and was buried. He descended to hell on the third day, he rose again from the dead. He ascended to heaven, sit at the right hand of God, the Father Almighty. From thence shall come to judge the living and the dead. Our Father, who art in heaven, hallowed be thy name. Thy kingdom come, thy will be done on earth as it is in heaven. Hail Mary, full of grace, the Lord is with thee. Blessed art thou amongst women, and blessed is the fruit of thy womb, Jesus. Hail Mary, full of grace, the Lord is with thee. Blessed art thou amongst women, and blessed is the fruit of thy womb, Jesus. Hail Mary, full of grace, the Lord is with thee. Blessed art thou amongst women, and blessed is the fruit of thy womb, Jesus.

The first sorrowful mystery is the agony in the garden. Our Father who art in heaven, hallowed be thy name. Thy kingdom come, thy will be done on earth as it is in heaven. Hail Mary, full of grace, the Lord is with thee. Blessed art thou amongst women, and blessed is the fruit of thy womb, Jesus. Hail Mary, full of grace, the Lord is with thee. Blessed art thou amongst women, and blessed is the fruit of thy womb, Jesus. Hail Mary, full of grace, the Lord is with thee. Blessed art thou amongst women, and blessed is the fruit of thy womb, Jesus. Hail Mary, full of grace, the Lord is with thee. Blessed art thou amongst women, and blessed is the fruit of thy womb, Jesus. Hail Mary, full of grace, the Lord is with thee. Blessed art thou amongst women, and blessed is the fruit of thy womb, Jesus. Hail Mary, full of grace, the Lord is with thee. Blessed art thou amongst women, and blessed is the fruit of thy womb, Jesus. Hail Mary, full of grace, the Lord is with thee. Blessed art thou amongst women, and blessed is the fruit of thy womb, Jesus. Hail Mary, full of grace, the Lord is with thee. Blessed art thou amongst women, and blessed is the fruit of thy womb, Jesus. Hail Mary, full of grace, the Lord is with thee. Blessed art thou amongst women, and blessed is the fruit of thy womb, Jesus. Hail Mary, full of grace, the Lord is with thee. Blessed art thou amongst women, and blessed is the fruit of thy womb, Jesus.

O my Jesus, forgive us our sins and save us the fires of hell. The second sorrowful mystery is the scourging at the pillar. Our Father who art in heaven, hallowed be thy name. Thy kingdom come, thy will be done on earth as it is in heaven. Hail Mary, full of grace, the Lord is with thee. Blessed art thou amongst women, and blessed is the fruit of thy womb, Jesus. Hail Mary, full of grace, the Lord is with thee. Blessed art thou amongst women, and blessed is the fruit of thy womb, Jesus. Hail Mary, full of grace, the Lord is with thee. Blessed art thou amongst women, and blessed is the fruit of thy womb, Jesus. Hail Mary, full of grace, the Lord is with thee. Blessed art thou amongst women, and blessed is the fruit of thy womb, Jesus. Hail Mary, full of grace, the Lord is with thee. Blessed art thou amongst women, and blessed is the fruit of thy womb, Jesus. Hail Mary, full of grace, the Lord is with thee. Blessed art thou amongst women, and blessed is the fruit of thy womb, Jesus. Hail Mary, full of grace, the Lord is with thee. Blessed art thou amongst women, and blessed is the fruit of thy womb, Jesus. Hail Mary, full of grace, the Lord is with thee. Blessed art thou amongst women, and blessed is the fruit of thy womb, Jesus. Hail Mary, full of grace, the Lord is with thee. Blessed art thou amongst women, and blessed is the fruit of thy womb, Jesus. Hail Mary, full of grace, the Lord is with thee. Blessed art thou amongst women, and blessed is the fruit of thy womb, Jesus.

Jesus, forgive us our sins, save us from the fires of hell. The third sorrowful mystery is the crowning with thorns. Our Father, who art in heaven, hallowed be thy name. Thy kingdom come, thy will be done on earth as it is in heaven. Hail Mary, full of grace, the Lord is with thee. Blessed art thou amongst women, and blessed is the fruit of thy womb, Jesus. Hail Mary, full of grace, the Lord is with thee. Blessed art thou amongst women, and blessed is the fruit of thy womb, Jesus. Hail Mary, full of grace, the Lord is with thee. Blessed art thou amongst women, and blessed is the fruit of thy womb, Jesus. Hail Mary, full of grace, the Lord is with thee. Blessed art thou amongst women, and blessed is the fruit of thy womb, Jesus. Hail Mary, full of grace, the Lord is with thee. Blessed art thou amongst women, and blessed is the fruit of thy womb, Jesus. Hail Mary, full of grace, the Lord is with thee. Blessed art thou amongst women, and blessed is the fruit of thy womb, Jesus. Hail Mary, full of grace, the Lord is with thee. Blessed art thou amongst women, and blessed is the fruit of thy womb, Jesus. Hail Mary, full of grace, the Lord is with thee. Blessed art thou amongst women, and blessed is the fruit of thy womb, Jesus. Hail Mary, full of grace, the Lord is with thee. Blessed art thou amongst women, and blessed is the fruit of thy womb, Jesus. Hail Mary, full of grace, the Lord is with thee. Blessed art thou amongst women, and blessed is the fruit of thy womb, Jesus.

O my Jesus, forgive us our sins and save us the fires of hell. The fourth sorrowful mystery, our Lord carries the cross. Our Father who art in heaven, hallowed be thy name. Thy kingdom come, thy will be done on earth as it is in heaven. Hail Mary, full of grace, the Lord is with thee. Blessed art thou amongst women, and blessed is the fruit of thy womb, Jesus. Hail Mary, full of grace, the Lord is with thee. Blessed art thou amongst women, and blessed is the fruit of thy womb, Jesus. Hail Mary, full of grace, the Lord is with thee. Blessed art thou amongst women, and blessed is the fruit of thy womb, Jesus. Hail Mary, full of grace, the Lord is with thee. Blessed art thou amongst women, and blessed is the fruit of thy womb, Jesus. Hail Mary, full of grace, the Lord is with thee. Blessed art thou amongst women, and blessed is the fruit of thy womb, Jesus. Hail Mary, full of grace, the Lord is with thee. Blessed art thou amongst women, and blessed is the fruit of thy womb, Jesus. Hail Mary, full of grace, the Lord is with thee. Blessed art thou amongst women, and blessed is the fruit of thy womb, Jesus. Hail Mary, full of grace, the Lord is with thee. Blessed art thou amongst women, and blessed is the fruit of thy womb, Jesus. Hail Mary, full of grace, the Lord is with thee. Blessed art thou amongst women, and blessed is the fruit of thy womb, Jesus. Hail Mary, full of grace, the Lord is with thee. Blessed art thou amongst women, and blessed is the fruit of thy womb, Jesus.

0: O my Jesus, forgive us our sins, save us the fires of hell. Souls into heaven, especially those in most need of thy mercy. The fifth sorrowful mystery is the crucifixion and death of our Lord. Our Father who art in heaven, hallowed be thy name, thy kingdom come, thy will be done on earth as it is in heaven. Hail Mary, full of grace, the Lord is with thee. Blessed art thou amongst women, and blessed is the fruit of thy womb, Jesus. Hail Mary, full of grace, the Lord is with thee. Blessed art thou amongst women, and blessed is the fruit of thy womb, Jesus. Hail Mary, full of grace, the Lord is with thee. Blessed art thou amongst women, and blessed is the fruit of thy womb, Jesus. Hail Mary, full of grace, the Lord is with thee. Blessed art thou amongst women, and blessed is the fruit of thy womb, Jesus.
1: Holy Mary, Mother of God,
0: Hail Mary, full of grace, the Lord is with thee. Blessed art thou amongst women, and blessed is the fruit of thy womb, Jesus.
1: Holy Mary, Mother of God,
0: Hail Mary, full of grace, the Lord is with thee. Blessed art thou amongst women, and blessed is the fruit of thy womb, Jesus.
1: Holy Mary,
0: Hail Mary, full of grace, the Lord is with thee. Blessed art thou amongst women, and blessed is the fruit of thy womb, Jesus.
1: Holy Mary, Mother of God,
0: Hail Mary, full of grace, the Lord is with thee. Blessed art thou amongst women, and blessed is the fruit of thy womb, Jesus.
1: Holy Mary, Mother of God,
0: Hail Mary, full of grace, the Lord is with thee. Blessed art thou amongst women, and blessed is the fruit of thy womb, Jesus.
1: Holy
0: Hail Mary, full of grace, the Lord is with thee. Blessed art thou amongst women, and blessed is the fruit of thy womb, Jesus.
1: Amen.

0: Mary suffered under Pontius Pilate, was crucified, died, and was buried. He descended into hell. On the third day, he rose again from the dead. He ascended into heaven, sits at the right hand of God, the Father Almighty. From thence he shall come to judge the living and the dead. Father, who art in heaven, hallowed be thy name. Thy kingdom come, thy will be done on earth as it is in heaven.
1: Give us this day our daily bread, and forgive us our trespasses, as we forgive those who trespass against us. And lead us not into temptation, but deliver us from evil. Amen.
0: Hail Mary, full of grace, the Lord is with thee. Blessed art thou amongst women, and blessed is the fruit of thy womb, Jesus.
1: Holy Mary, Mother of God, pray for us sinners, now and at the hour of our death.
0: Full of grace, the Lord is with thee. Blessed art thou amongst women, and blessed is the fruit of thy womb, Jesus.
1: Holy Mary, Mother of God, pray for us sinners, now and at the hour of our death. Amen.
0: Hail Mary, full of grace, the Lord is with thee. Blessed art thou amongst women, and blessed is the fruit of thy womb, Jesus.
1: Holy Mary, Mother of God, pray for us

0: Pray the glorious mysteries, the first glorious mysteries, the resurrection. Our Father who art in heaven, hallowed be thy name. Thy kingdom come, thy will be done on earth as it is in heaven.
1: Give us this day our daily bread, and forgive us our trespasses, as we forgive those who trespass against us. And lead us not into temptation, but deliver us from evil. Amen.
0: Hail Mary, full of grace, the Lord is with thee. Blessed art thou amongst women, and blessed is the fruit of thy womb, Jesus.
1: Holy Mary, Mother of God,
0: Hail Mary, full of grace, the Lord is with thee. Blessed art thou amongst women, and blessed is the fruit of thy womb, Jesus.
1: Holy Mary, Mother of God, pray for us sinners, now and at the hour of our death.
0: Hail Mary, full of grace, the Lord is with thee. Blessed art thou amongst women, and blessed is the fruit of thy womb, Jesus.
1: Holy Mary, Mother of God, pray for us sinners, now and at the hour of our death.
0: Hail Mary, full of grace, the Lord is with thee. Blessed art thou amongst women, and blessed is the fruit of thy womb, Jesus.
1: Holy Mary, Mother of God, pray for us sinners, now and at the hour of our death.
0: Full of Christ, the Lord is with thee. Blessed art thou amongst women, and blessed is the fruit of thy womb, Jesus.
1: Holy Mary, Mother of God, pray for us sinners, now and at the hour of our death.
0: Hail Mary, full of Christ, the Lord is with thee. Blessed art thou amongst women, and blessed is the fruit of thy womb, Jesus.
1: Holy Mary, Mother of God, pray for us sinners, now and at the hour of our death.
0: Full of Christ, the Lord is with thee. Blessed art thou amongst women, and blessed is the fruit of thy womb, Jesus.
1: Holy Mary, Mother of God, pray for us sinners, now and at the hour of our death.
0: Hail Mary, full of Christ, the Lord is with thee. Blessed art thou amongst women, and blessed is the fruit of thy womb, Jesus.
1: Holy Mary, Mother of God, pray for us sinners, now and at the hour of our death.
0: Hail Mary, full of Christ, the Lord is with thee. Blessed art thou amongst women, and blessed is the fruit of thy womb, Jesus.
1: Holy Mary, Mother of God, pray for us sinners, now and at the hour of our death.
0: Christ, the Lord is with thee. Blessed art thou amongst women, and blessed is the fruit of thy womb, Jesus.
1: Amen.

0: Jesus, forgive us our sins, and save us from the fires of hell. And lead all souls in heaven, especially those who are most in our mercy.
1: The second glorious mystery of the Ascension. Our Father, who art in heaven, hallowed be thy name. Thy kingdom come, thy will be done on earth as it is in heaven.
0: Give us this day our daily bread, and forgive us our trespasses, as we forgive those who trespass against us. And lead us not into temptation, but deliver us from evil.
1: Hail Mary, full of grace, the Lord is with thee. Blessed art thou among women, and blessed is the fruit of thy womb, Jesus.
0: Holy Mary, Mother of God, pray for us sinners, now and at the hour of our death. Amen.
1: Hail Mary, full of grace, the Lord is with thee. Blessed art thou among women, and blessed is the fruit of thy womb, Jesus.
0: Holy Mary, Mother of God, pray for us sinners, now and at the hour of our death. Amen.
1: Hail Mary, full of grace, the Lord is with thee. Blessed art thou among women, and blessed is the fruit of thy womb, Jesus.
0: Holy Mary, Mother of God, pray for us sinners, now and at the hour of our death.

0: with grace, the Lord is with thee. Blessed art thou among women, and blessed is the fruit of thy womb, Jesus.
1: Holy Mary, Mother of God, pray for us sinners, now and at the hour of our death.
0: Hail Mary, full of grace, the Lord is with thee. Blessed art thou among women, and blessed is the fruit of thy womb, Jesus.
1: Holy Mary, Mother of God, pray for us sinners, now and at the hour of our death.
0: Hail Mary, full of grace, the Lord is with thee. Blessed art thou among women, and blessed is the fruit of thy womb, Jesus.
1: Holy Mary, Mother of God, pray for us sinners, now and at the hour of our death.
0: Hail Mary, full of grace, the Lord is with thee. Blessed art thou among women, and blessed is the fruit of thy womb, Jesus.
1: Holy Mary, Mother of God, pray for us sinners, now and at the hour of our death.
0: Hail Mary, full of grace, the Lord is with thee. Blessed art thou among women, and blessed is the fruit of thy womb, Jesus.
1: Holy Mary, Mother of God, pray for us sinners, now and at the hour of our death.
0: Hail Mary, full of grace, the Lord is with thee. Blessed art thou among women, and blessed is the fruit of thy womb, Jesus.
1: Holy Mary, Mother of God, pray for us sinners, now and at the hour of our death.
0: Hail Mary, full of grace, the Lord is with thee. Blessed art thou

0: by Jesus.
1: Everlasting, save us from the fires of hell, and lead all souls to heaven, especially those who most need thy mercy.
0: The third glorious mystery is the descent of the Holy Ghost upon the Blessed Mother and the Apostles. Our Father who art in heaven, hallowed be thy name. Thy kingdom come, thy will be done on earth as it is in heaven.
1: Give us this day our daily bread, and forgive us our trespasses, as we forgive those who trespass against us. And lead us not into temptation, but deliver us from evil. Amen.
0: And Mary, full of grace, the Lord is with thee. Blessed art thou among women, and blessed is the fruit of thy womb, Jesus.
1: Holy Mary, Mother of God, pray for us sinners, now and at the hour of death. Amen.
0: Now Mary, full of grace, the Lord is with thee. Blessed art thou among women, and blessed is the fruit of thy womb, Jesus.
1: Holy Mary, Mother of God, pray for us sinners, now and at the hour of death.
0: Grace, the Lord is with thee. Blessed art thou amongst women, and blessed is the fruit of thy womb, Jesus.
1: Holy Mary, Mother of God, pray for us sinners, now and at the hour of our death. Amen.
0: Hail Mary, full of grace, the Lord is with thee. Blessed art thou amongst women, and blessed is the fruit of thy womb, Jesus.
1: Holy Mary, Mother of God, pray for us sinners, now and at the hour of our death. Amen.
0: Hail Mary, full of grace, the Lord is with thee. Blessed art thou amongst women, and blessed is the fruit of thy womb, Jesus.
1: Holy Mary, Mother of God, pray for us sinners, now and at the hour of our death. Amen.
0: Hail Mary, full of grace, the Lord is with thee. Blessed art thou amongst women, and blessed is the fruit of thy womb, Jesus.
1: Holy Mary, Mother of God, pray for us sinners, now and at the hour of our death. Amen.
0: Hail Mary, full of grace, the Lord is with thee. Blessed art thou amongst women, and blessed is the fruit of thy womb, Jesus.
1: Holy Mary, Mother of God, pray for us sinners, now and at the hour of our death. Amen.
0: The Lord is with thee. Blessed art thou amongst women, and blessed is the fruit of thy womb, Jesus.
1: Holy Mary, Mother of God, pray for us sinners, now and at the hour of our death. Amen.
0: Hail Mary, full of grace, the Lord is with thee. Blessed art thou amongst women, and blessed is the fruit of thy womb, Jesus.
1: Holy Mary, Mother of God, pray for us sinners, now and at the hour of our death. Amen.
0: Hail Mary, full of grace, the Lord is with thee. Blessed art thou amongst women, and blessed is the fruit of thy womb, Jesus.
1: Holy Mary,

0: by Jesus.
1: Forgive us our sins, save us from the fires of hell, and lead all souls to heaven, especially those of mercy and righteousness.
2: Fourth glorious mystery, the assumption of our Lady, body and soul into heaven. Our Father, who art in heaven, hallowed be thy name. Thy kingdom come, thy will be done on earth as it is in heaven.
1: Give us this day our daily bread, and forgive us our trespasses, as we forgive those who trespass against us. And lead us not into temptation, but deliver us from evil. Amen.
2: Hail Mary, full of grace, the Lord is with thee. Blessed art thou amongst women, and blessed is the fruit of thy womb, Jesus.
1: Holy Mary, Mother of God, pray for us sinners, now at the hour of our death. Amen.
2: Hail Mary, full of grace, the Lord is with thee. Blessed art thou amongst women, and blessed is the fruit of thy womb, Jesus.
1: Holy Mary, Mother of God, pray for us sinners, now at the hour of our death. Amen.
2: Hail Mary, full of grace, the Lord is with thee. Blessed art thou amongst women, and blessed is the fruit of thy womb, Jesus.
1: Holy Mary, Mother of God, pray for us sinners, now at the hour of our death. Amen.
2: Hail Mary, full of grace, the Lord is with thee. Blessed art thou amongst women, and blessed is the fruit of thy womb, Jesus.
1: Holy Mary, Mother of God, pray for us sinners, now at the hour of our death. Amen.
2: Hail Mary, full of grace, the Lord is with thee. Blessed art thou amongst women, and blessed is the fruit of thy womb, Jesus.
1: Holy Mary, Mother of God, pray for us sinners, now at the hour of our death. Amen.
2: Hail Mary, full of grace, the Lord is with thee. Blessed art thou amongst women, and blessed is the fruit of thy womb, Jesus.
1: Holy Mary, Mother of God, pray for us sinners, now at the hour of our death. Amen.
2: Hail Mary, full of grace, the Lord is with thee. Blessed art thou amongst women, and blessed is the fruit of thy womb, Jesus.
1: Holy Mary, Mother of God, pray for us sinners, now at the hour of our death. Amen.
2: Hail Mary, full of grace, the Lord is with thee. Blessed art thou amongst women, and blessed is the fruit of thy womb, Jesus.
1: Holy Mary, Mother of God, pray for us sinners, now at the hour of our death. Amen.
2: Hail Mary, full of grace, the Lord is with thee. Blessed art thou amongst women, and blessed is the fruit of thy womb, Jesus.
1: Holy Mary, Mother of God, pray for us sinners, now at the hour of our death. Amen.
2: Hail Mary, full of grace, the Lord is with thee. Blessed art thou amongst women, and blessed is the fruit of thy womb, Jesus.
1: Holy Mary, Mother of God, pray for us sinners, now at the hour of our death.

0: Jesus.
1: The fifth glorious mystery, the coronation of Our Lady. Our Father, who art in heaven, hallowed be thy name. Thy kingdom come, thy will be done on earth as it is in heaven.
2: Give us this day our daily bread, and forgive us our trespasses, as we forgive those who trespass against us. And lead us not into temptation, but deliver us from evil. Amen.
1: Hail Mary, full of grace, the Lord is with thee. Blessed art thou amongst women, and blessed is the fruit of thy womb, Jesus.
2: Holy Mary, Mother of God, pray for us sinners, now and at the hour of our death. Amen.
1: Hail Mary, full of grace, the Lord is with thee. Blessed art thou amongst women, and blessed is the fruit of thy womb, Jesus.
2: Holy Mary, Mother of God, pray for us sinners, now and at the hour of our death. Amen.
1: Hail Mary, full of grace, the Lord is with thee. Blessed art thou amongst women, and blessed is the fruit of thy womb, Jesus.
2: Holy Mary, Mother of God, pray for us sinners, now and at the hour of our death. Amen.
1: Hail Mary, full of grace, the Lord is with thee. Blessed art thou amongst women, and blessed is the fruit of thy womb, Jesus.
2: Holy Mary, Mother of God, pray for us sinners, now and at the hour of our death. Amen.
1: Hail Mary, full of grace, the Lord is with thee. Blessed art thou amongst women, and blessed is the fruit of thy womb, Jesus.
2: Holy Mary, Mother of God, pray for us sinners, now and at the hour of our death. Amen.
1: Hail Mary, full of grace, the Lord is with thee. Blessed art thou amongst women, and blessed is the fruit of thy womb, Jesus.
2: Holy Mary, Mother of God, pray for us sinners, now and at the hour of our death. Amen.
1: Hail Mary, full of grace, the Lord is with thee. Blessed art thou amongst women, and blessed is the fruit of thy womb, Jesus.
2: Holy Mary, Mother of God, pray for us sinners, now and at the hour of our death. Amen.
1: Hail Mary, full of grace, the Lord is with thee. Blessed art thou amongst women, and blessed is the fruit of thy womb, Jesus.
2: Holy Mary, Mother of God, pray for us sinners, now and at the hour of our death. Amen.
1: Hail Mary, full of grace, the Lord is with thee. Blessed art thou amongst women, and blessed is the fruit of thy womb, Jesus.
2: Holy Mary, Mother of God, pray for us sinners, now and at the hour of our death. Amen.
1: Hail Mary, full of grace, the Lord is with thee. Blessed art thou amongst women, and blessed is the fruit of thy womb, Jesus.
2: Holy Mary, Mother of God, pray for us sinners, now and at the hour of our death. Amen.

0: vida.
1: Bendita sois, Senhor, sois mais quando parás o pão. Bendita o nosso sol, Senhor, e me despreste, e eu dar-lhes o pão, Senhor, e me dar-lhes o pão.
2: Has purchased for us the rewards of eternal life. Grant, we beseech you that by meditating upon these mysteries of the Most Holy Rosary of Blessed Virgin Mary, we may imitate what they contain and obtain what they promise through the same Christ our Lord.
3: Amen.
2: Our Lord grant us priests.
3: Our Lord grant us priests.
2: Our Lord grant us holy priests.
3: Our Lord grant us holy priests.
2: Our Lord grant us many holy priests.
3: Our Lord grant us many holy priests.
2: Our Lord grant us many holy religious vocations.
3: Our Lord grant us many holy religious vocations.
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0: Voice of the Saints. In tribulation, immediately draw near to God with confidence, and you will receive strength, enlightenment, and instruction. 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
1: Our Lord Jesus Christ, He came on this earth with one purpose. He came to die. A priest is an instrument. Archbishop Lefebvre has a line that I think really gives us a little bit more information about what the priesthood is. He says that in accomplishing their apostolic works, the priests of the society will strive to be docile instruments of the Holy Ghost in order to transmit eternal life to souls. God doesn't need a certain type, a certain temperament. God doesn't need certain talents. But Father so-and-so, he's so smart. You don't need to be Father so-and-so. Father so-and-so, he can run boys' camps. He's so amazing. Maybe, and God is using his talents for his own purposes, for God's purposes. But you don't have to be that. No, God will use what talents he has given to you if he wants to use you for his priesthood. And in fact, the less you think you are something, the more docile an instrument you will be. Is it terrifying to think about saving souls, the salvation of souls depending on you over 7 years in the seminary? Absolutely. Just like it was terrifying for our Lord Jesus Christ in the Garden of Gethsemane to think about what he would suffer on the next day and as he went up Mount Calvary to the cross. But don't you think that our Lord, if he's going to take a young man and make him so much like unto himself that he gives him a special character on his soul, a priesthood, don't you think that he won't invite you on the same somewhat terrifying adventure to save souls? No greater love has a man than that a man lay down his life for his friends. Priest is an instrument. But, as the statutes also say, he's there to transmit eternal life. He is there to transmit eternal life.